0: Bible come to life. All programs are available on audio tape, videotape, and in printed form. At the end of the program, there will be an address where you can contact the ministry. And now, here's Les Feldick with today's lesson.
1: 1 Corinthians chapter 3, and now coming in at verse 11, where Paul writes, "For other foundation can no man lay than that is laid, and that is Jesus Christ." Now you see, we've got a lot of cults and religions who have come on the scene, even in the last several hundred years, who claim to have further revelation. They claim that their prophet came later than Jesus, and consequently, he has revelations that Jesus didn't have, and so forth. But listen, that's not what this verse says. This verse says that when Paul laid the foundation for the church, which was the finished work of the cross, that's it. No one can add to it. You know, I've told my class, and I think I've even told the television on it, if you're reading a book, and I don't care how good it is, and all of a sudden that author comes along and says, "Well, now I've had a special revelation, the like of which no one else has ever had." Hey, you just close that book and you pitch it in the nearest fireplace or wastebasket, because that's the only place it belongs. And here it is. This is complete. Everything we need to know is between these two covers. Now, this isn't all we'd like to know. There are a lot of things that I still ask about, you ask about. God hasn't seen fit to reveal it. But everything we need to know is in this book. And so that's been laid. The foundation is laid. I think I've also referred to it previously. A couple years ago, one of our major news magazines, and I can't put the name on it because I don't remember which one it was, but many of you will remember the article. It was a cover story of all the great men down through history who made an impact on civilization. And they had the Apostle Paul as one of them because he was the founder of Christianity. And I just couldn't believe it. You know, as a rule, they say it was Jesus who was founder of Christianity. No, Jesus didn't found it. Paul did. And he founded it on Jesus Christ, of course. But see, Jesus never promoted the fact that he had died and shed his blood. He couldn't. It hadn't happened yet. And the 12 certainly didn't understand it because they had no idea he was going to die. In fact, the verse, we haven't looked at some of these things in a long time. Go back with me to Luke 18. Sometimes I have to use some of these older references that we haven't had in a long time to refresh our memories, and especially those that have just tuned in recently. And we know that every day we get new listeners. All right, Luke 18, verse 31. And if you think that Jesus and the 12 preached our gospel, you better think again. How could they? First place, he hadn't died. Second place, he certainly hadn't been raised from the dead. In the third place, it was still confined to Israel. All right, now look what he says in Luke 18, verse 31. "And he took unto him the 12, and he said unto them, Behold, we go up to Jerusalem, and all things that are written by the prophets concerning the Son of Man shall be accomplished." Now, of course, this was all back in prophecy. "For he," speaking of himself, "shall be delivered unto the Gentiles, shall be mocked and spitefully entreated and spitted on. They shall scourge him, put him to death, and the third day he shall rise again." He knew what was going to happen. He knew the end from the beginning. But look at the next verse. "And they," the 12, "and they understood none of these things. And this saying was hid from them, neither knew they the things which were spoken." Now, isn't it obvious? Because, you see, at his crucifixion, did they just stand there blatant and say, "Hey, don't worry, he's going to be raised from the dead"? No. What'd they do? Hey, they scattered like a bunch of quail. And so far as the 12 were concerned, only even Judas out. Now, the 11. What did they think? It was all over. He didn't bring in the kingdom. He was going to die. He's dead. However, what point in time you want to put it. And as I've asked my classes in Oklahoma over and over, where were those 11 men and those other followers like Mary and so forth on resurrection morning? Well, they certainly weren't at the tomb waiting for him to come out, were they? No. They were bemoaning the fact that it was all over. Well, they didn't know. So how could they preach a gospel based on death, burial, and resurrection? Well, they couldn't. It hadn't happened yet. But all right.

0: Now then, this apostle, as he defends himself over and over, this is all he knows, how that Christ died for the sins of the world, and that he rose from the dead victorious, and by his life and death were justified from all things. All right, so that's the foundation of the Christian faith. It's the foundation for anyone who is going to go to an eternity in the presence of God. Anything short of the finished work of the cross, I'm afraid people are doomed to a lost eternity. And as I've told people over and over, I don't point the finger at anybody. I'll never look at someone and say, hey, you're lost. That's not my prerogative. I can't look on anyone's heart. But I can say, if Jesus Christ and his finished work isn't the foundation of your faith, boy, you're in pretty shaky ground. All right, now then, let's go to verse 12. Paul has involved us in a building process. He's the master builder. He started the foundation. Now, general run-of-the-mill believers are going to be building on that foundation for the next, well, almost now 2,000 years. Not quite. From AD 29 or 30 up until the present isn't quite a full 2,000 years, but we're getting close. And all these believers down through these last centuries have been building on this foundation. We are building on this foundation. And we're adding to that building. Now, usually I like to refer to a wall, maybe a wall of cement blocks or of brick or whatever. And we're involved in mixing the mortar and laying the brick and being meticulous on how we build, because after all, our section of the wall is going to be examined someday by those fiery eyes of the Lord Jesus. All right, now, as we embark on our Christian walk, God gives us six materials to build with. Isn't that amazing? He tells us what we can build with. We can use gold, silver, and precious stones, or we can use wood, hay, and stubble, or a combination of all six. And that's what we all are doing. Now, well, the first thing I always have to remind folks, do you find gold laying just right outside the front door? Do you find silver just outside your door? Do you find precious stones just by walking down the street? No, you've got to go up into the rough country usually to find those kind of precious items. And it takes hard work. Iris and I ran into an old gold miner when we were out in the Rocky Mountains one time, and boy, we got a lesson on gold mining. And he was an old prospector living there all by himself, and we just had a good time. But you know what I found out? He worked hard for every ounce of gold that he was able to dig out. All right, now it's the same way with the silver and the precious stones. They don't come easy. But now you see wood, hay, and stubble, hey, that's everywhere. And you see, this is what most Christians are building with, because they're too lazy to get up and go out and work for those hard-to-get materials. All right, now let's look at it. If you build upon this foundation, remember, Christ has to be the foundation. We have to have faith in his finished work before we're even given the opportunity to add to his building. And now he has given us then gold, silver, precious stones, wood, hay, and stubble. Now verse 13. Every man's work shall be made manifest. Not the person who is working for his salvation, but the one who has salvation and is now working for reward. Now this is a graphic difference from what most of Christendom teaches. Most of Christendom has the idea that you work to attain salvation somehow or other. But listen, you work absolutely not at all for salvation. It's all of grace by faith plus nothing. But once we've entered in to that glorious salvation experience, then God expects us to work for reward. And what's the purpose of working? Well, of course, to enhance his work, to enhance the kingdom, as we so often say, and to bring honor and glory to his name. He's still the sovereign God, and we are still nothing but his little worker bees. You know, I use that analogy in our last taping. All right. We are to work for reward. Now I'd like to have you turn, if you will, with me to 1 Corinthians, same little book we're in, but chapter 9. 1 Corinthians chapter 9. Verse 24. 1 Corinthians chapter 9, verse 24. And of course, Paul, a lot of times in his writings, likes to make analogies with common ordinary things that everybody understood. Sometimes he makes an analogy of a Roman soldier in Ephesians 6, for example. Other times he can make an analogy to a farmer or a businessman. But here he's going to use the analogy of the Olympics. He's going to talk about people who are running in a race. All right, verse 24, 1 Corinthians 9. Know ye not that they who run in a race run all, or all run, but one receiveth the prize. Well, who? The winner. See, that stands to reason. So one receives the prize. Now Paul says that as believers working in this building process, now bring it into the analogy of a foot race, run that you may obtain. Not salvation, remember, you've already attained that by your faith. But now as a believer, we are to run to win the race. Who would ever enter a race with the idea, well, I don't even want to win? Of course not. The mentality has to be, I want to win. See? Now verse 25. Everyone that striveth for the mastery. What does that mean? To be first. See? To be the winner. Everyone that striveth for the mastery is temperate in all things. Now, what does it mean to be temperate? Hey, you maintain a balance. You don't go clear off to the right. You don't go clear off to the left. You maintain a middle balance. Now, I've used that example in my classes over and over. It works in disciplining your kids. You cannot over-discipline or you're going to have a bunch of rebels. You cannot under-discipline or you're also going to have a bunch of rebels. But you have to maintain that middle-of-the-road, temperate idea of discipline. It's the same way in business. You show me a man who is covered up with inventory, he doesn't even know where things are, and I'll show you a man who won't be in business very long. But on the other hand, you show me a man in business and his shelves are bare, and you go in and want to buy something, and he says, no, I haven't got it, but I'll order it for you. He's not going to be in business very long, is he? So you have to maintain that temperate balance. Now, it's the same way in running the Christian life. You don't go clear off on the deep end to the right. You don't go clear off to the left, but you maintain that balance, that being temperate in all things. All right, and so with preparing for the foot race, they didn't all of a sudden become gluttons in order to build up their energy level. They didn't all of a sudden spend all their time sleeping so that their body could rest. But on the other hand, it wouldn't do any good to starve themselves or to work themselves to death because they wouldn't have energy to run. So what did it maintain? A balance. And so it's the same way in our Christian experience. We have to maintain a balance in everything we do. All right, now then he says, they, these runners in the foot race, they do it to obtain a corruptible crown. You know what that meant? Back in Paul's days, they didn't give them a gold medal or a silver medal. They gave them a wreath just made of plant leaves. That's all. Well, by the time they went home from the games, maybe in Greece, by the time they got back to Babylon or from wherever they might have come, what had happened to it? Hey, it had all withered. All it was good for was put between the pages of a book. See, it was corruptible. It died. But, oh, we don't work for something like that. See? We are working or running to obtain an incorruptible. Oh, what a difference. What a difference. You know, I was thinking on the way up, and Iris will always agree, you know, I don't hardly say a word that whole 90 miles. But I was thinking, if only the human race could get a glimpse of the eternity that is waiting for us who believe. We would just say, what is 70 years? It's nothing in the light of eternity. It's nothing. And yet, you see, even believers are so tied to this world, they are so blind to the glory that's out there, that we get our priorities all mixed up. But Paul says, run to win the prize Not salvation, we've got that, but oh, that we might have the reward that's going to go with the salvation. Now remember, this was all the way through the scriptures. Have I got time? Come all the way back with me to Genesis chapter 15. All the way back. Been a long time since we've been in Genesis. Genesis 15, drop down to verse 8. And here God's dealing with Abraham. Genesis 15, 8. And God dealing with old Abram. And, or is it Abraham already? I guess it is. But anyway, he's already a believer. He was a believer when he left Ur of the Chaldees. Years and years previous to this. But now God's promising him a territory of land. All right, now look at it. Verse 8. Well, read verse 7. And he said unto him, I am the Lord that brought thee out of the Ur of the Chaldees. In other words, I'm the one who saved you. I'm the one who declared you a righteous man. And I'm going to give you this land to inherit it. Now look at Abraham's response. How shall I know that I shall inherit it? Well, because God promised that he was going to be rewarded with the deed to this land of what now we call Palestine. Now, I had another one that came through my mind just a moment ago. I forgot it. But whatever. This whole concept of working for reward has been on the minds of believers from day one. That they're not just looking at salvation per se, but it's this idea that we're going to receive reward. Well, of course, I wasn't going to use this one, but you remember the people who had the talents? Remember the guy that had 10? And he went out and he made how many more? 10 more. And the one with 5 went out and made 5 more. But anyway, the lesson was, what did the Lord say? The one who hustled and went out and made 10 more, he's going to rule over 10 cities in the kingdom. In other words, he's going to get reward in eternity. And it's the same thing for us. And I'm sure that that's what it's all going to boil down to, that our rewards are going to be levels of responsibility as we rule and reign with Christ. The person who's going to have nothing in the wall but wood, hay, and stubble, he's going to be there. We're going to see that in a minute. But he's not going to enjoy the benefits of reward. He's missed that, although he's going to be saved. All right, now let's see. Where was it? 1 Corinthians chapter 3. Now I want you to go to 2 Corinthians, if you will, chapter 5. 2 Corinthians chapter 5. Where will this whole idea of rewards come to the fore? Well, you see, immediately after the rapture and we're brought up into glory with the Lord Jesus and the tribulation is going to unfold down here below, we've got a great event in heaven going to take place. And here it is now. Come down to 2 Corinthians chapter 5 and, verse 8. I think it's a good place to start. 2 Corinthians chapter 5, verse 8. We are confident, I say, and willing rather to be absent from the body and to be present with the Lord. In other words, Paul says, I'd rather be able to move on. Wherefore we labor. See, there it is again. In this building process, he says, we labor. That whether present or absent, we may be accepted of him. Not for salvation, but for reward. Now here comes verse 10. For we must all. Now remember, he's only talking to believers. This is not for the unsaved person at all. This is for the true believer. We must all appear before the judgment seat of Christ, that everyone may receive the things done in his body according to that he hath done, whether it be good or bad. Now that's not salvation being put in the balances, but what? Reward. Reward. Now, the word judgment seat scares people, and I think it's an unfortunate translation. The correct term out of the Greek was the bema seat. And those of you who have been especially to the ruins of Corinth, that's one of the things the guide likes to show you, remember? They'll show you the bema seat. Well, all it is a raised podium, and it was the seat of the judges, where they would come to these various conclusions. Now, in the Olympic Games, the bema seat was set at the finish line. Here's the finish line, and the runners are coming by. Well, the judge of the Bema seat would sit up here to determine who was first, who was second, who was third. See that? There is nothing in the Bema seat judgment that involves our eternal destiny. That's settled. But the Bema seat is going to determine how much reward. Now, don't lose that. That as a believer, yes, our salvation was settled the moment we believed. That's settled. That's done. But we're not to just sit down in an easy chair and let life go by. We're to get busy. We're to work. For number one, to bring glory to our God's name, but also for our own personal benefit of reward. Now, I've taught this way, way back, and I've always used the analogy. If I had the opportunity to be a Dallas Cowboy quarterback or sit clear up in the Yucker seats, I'd rather be the quarterback. Even if it would get your head knocked off once in a while, that'd be fun. But to sit way up there in the stands, comparatively, hey, no contest. Oh, I know it's going to be the same way when the Lord brings us into His kingdom experience. We're either going to be sitting on the sidelines, we're there. And remember, there's no sin, so there'll be no envy or jealousy or anything like that. But won't it be a lot more exciting to be involved in all the activity? Well, of course it will be. And so this is the whole idea of rewards. Never confuse it with salvation. You don't work one ounce for salvation. That's a gift of God, Paul said. But rewards, yes, we work for them. All right, now let's come back to 1 Corinthians chapter 3, and let's move on. Here he explains it graphically. How these six materials are going to be sifted out in our section of the wall. Now, I'm coming back to that just to show that we're building. We're building our section of the wall. And so every man's work, verse 13, every man's work, as a believer now, every man's work shall be made manifest. And I've defined that over and over as put in the spotlight. Just like putting a slide in your microscope. You don't see a thing until you turn on that bright light underneath it. And then all of a sudden, all those little living creatures are manifested. Why? Because they're put in the spotlight. All right, now the same way here. We're going to put at that judgment seat of Christ, we're going to be put into the spotlight for our moment of time, personally, in front of the Lord Jesus. Yes, we are. We're going to, every one of us, appear before Him personally. Now you say, how can He do all that in 7 years? Well, now remember, when we step out of time, we step into eternity, and eternity, there's no 60-second clock. That's the difference. Unreal? Yeah, I know it is. But there is no 5 minutes back or 5 minutes forward in eternity. It's all now. But whatever, we're going to come before the Lord Jesus personally, and He's going to examine our work with His fiery eyes. All right, read on. It shall be revealed or tested by fire, and the fire shall try or test every man's work of what sort it is. Well, now what's the fire? Well, it's those fiery eyes of the Lord Jesus as we have them described back in Revelation. And He has eyes as of fire. Now, it doesn't mean that they're actually flames flying out, but they are so penetrating. Have you ever looked at someone that just seemed like they can look right through you? Sure you have. All right. That's nothing compared to those eyes of the Lord Jesus. When He looks at our life and He looks at our reward status, and the wood, hay, and stubble is going to go up in a puff of smoke. Nothing left, but only the wood, only the gold, silver, and precious stone. All right, now I've got to quickly, in 30 seconds, hit the next verse. I don't leave you hanging on a thread. So any man's work which is abide shall he that he is built thereupon, he shall receive a reward. Now let's come to verse 15 quickly. The man's work that is burned shall suffer loss, but he himself shall be saved. See that? He shall be saved, but he'll suffer loss of reward.
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0: Herman, Herman, Mr. Tuba, you playing without a mouthpiece? 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Now, fellows, eins, zwei, drei. 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
1: Yeah, I think we're willy-nilly.
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1: Yeah, let's have a good hillbilly.

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1: Reeling from the corner, up and good for Jack. Jack nails a three. 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

It isn't by chance I happen to be a boulevardier, the toast of Paris. For over the noise, the talk and the smoke, I'm good for a laugh, a drink,

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1: Hello and welcome to Through the Bible with Les Feldick, an inspirational and informative half hour of insight into the heart of Scripture. In addition to teaching the Bible, Les is a full-time rancher, having a down-to-earth practical teaching style that makes the Bible come to life. All programs are available on audio tape, videotape, and in printed form. At the end of the program, there will be an address where you can contact the ministry. And now, here's Les Feldick with today's lesson.
2: Someone brought up during our break time over a cup of coffee, you know, I suppose we could look at it this way. The gold, the silver, and the precious stones are the things that are rightly motivated. In other words, we're doing it in our subconscious as well as our conscious. Our whole motivation is for God to receive the glory, not for me or not for you. That's the gold, silver, and the precious stone. Now, we are all involved with so many things that enhance the ego, the big I. And that'll probably end up as nothing more than wood, hay, and stubble. And so we always have to remember that God looks at the motivation. Why are we doing what we do? And that boils down into every corner of our life. Why do you do it? Are you doing it to be pleasing in God's eyes? Are you doing it to bring glory to Him? Yes, then I think it's going to be reckoned as gold and silver and precious stones. And those things do not come easy when we do it for the Lord's glory. You know, I've used the illustration in my classes lately more than once. The Christian life is like paddling a canoe up a roaring river. It's pretty near impossible, at least it would be for me. But the Christian life is never easy. It is a constant battle because we're up against all the forces of Satan. We're up against all the designs of the world around us, but God has promised that we can do it. All right, and so our whole idea of Christian experience then is to gain reward when we come before the Bema Seat, as we talked about in our last program. Then, of course, he makes it sure that even these carnal Corinthians, and I have to keep coming back to that, because these are not spiritual giants he's dealing with. These are carnal believers. They're still on the milk bottle. They aren't even able to eat strong meat. But he is still admonishing them that reward is out there even for them. And never give up and say, oh, well, I can never attain any of this anyway. And then he maintains that even these people who have nothing that will sustain them for eternity as reward, they're going to be there. They are going to be there. I remember an old pastor friend of mine, he used to put it with a very common everyday expression, they'll get there by the skin of their teeth. They'll be there, but they'll have nothing to go along with it. Now then, he comes right into verse 16, which is tied to our lifestyle that's going to merit reward or lack of it, by bringing up a completely new doctrine in Scripture. You don't find this in the Old Testament. You don't find Jesus teaching it. Peter doesn't teach it. Only Paul. And what is it? That God Himself is dwelling in this body. Now, that's a concept that we have to take by faith, because you didn't feel Him move in. You don't feel Him moving around in you. But He's there because the book says He is. All right, verse 16, know you not, or don't you know, that you, now remember, even these Corinthians, I'm going to keep hammering home, even these poor old carnal Corinthians were temples of the living God. Yeah, they were. Every believer, the moment he believes, the Spirit comes and indwells. Now, usually when I teach young people, and that doesn't mean it doesn't apply to older folk, but I usually tell young people, now look, when you go to some ungodly place, you're not going to check God at the door. You take Him wherever you go. You cannot check Him wherever you think it isn't fit for Him to be. So you better be careful of where you go, because this body is the temple of the indwelling Holy Spirit, and He comes the moment we believe. All right, now let's go on. Know you not that you are the temple of God, and that the Spirit of God dwelleth in you? Now, that's plain language. You don't have to be a theologian to understand that. The third person of the Trinity, as we refer to him, God the Father, God the Son, and God the Spirit, the third person of the Trinity comes and indwells the believer. Now, that's why God can know every thought. And that's scary, isn't it? God knows our thoughts. God knows every place we go. He knows everything we do because he's here. Now, in your mind's eye, if you will, go all the way back to when Solomon built the temple in Jerusalem, which was going to be the dwelling place of God, wasn't it? Okay, when the temple was complete and they dedicated it, what happened? Well, the presence of God in the Shekinah glory came right down into that temple there at Jerusalem. And the presence of God dwelt in that dwelling place, which was the temple. All right, now that was just a foreview of this age of grace, where when God saves an individual, he immediately becomes a temple, a dwelling place, and just like the Shekinah glory came into Solomon's temple in Jerusalem, the Holy Spirit comes into us. Now, not as visibly, and isn't manifested in much the same way, but according to the book, this is what happened. And if the book says it, we have to believe it, that he is dwelling within us. Now the questions come up, and I think I answered in my last newsletter, if I'm not mistaken. Well, now at the rapture, and all the believers are taken out, does that mean the Holy Spirit is gone too? And you know, here is another example. Shortly after I'd sent my newsletter out with my answer, I was reading a well-known theologian, and boy, bless his heart or mine, one. If he didn't answer it just exactly the same way, and that is that just because the Holy Spirit goes out and finishes his role as indwelling the individual believer doesn't remove him from the earth, because the Holy Spirit has always been the omnipresent of God on the planet. You go all the way back to Genesis chapter 1, and after the deluge of verse 2, I think, when everything is underwater, what moved upon the face of the deep? The Spirit, see? And so all through the Old Testament, the Holy Spirit was evident. Otherwise, nobody could ever have a knowledge of God. But he did not indwell the Old Testament believers like he does today. And the same way in the tribulation, yes, as the indwelling person of the Godhead, that's going to end. But he's going to remain on the earth as the omnipresent Spirit of God, else no one would be able to be saved during the tribulation, and we know they will be. All right, so every believer now then, in this age of grace of which Paul is dealing, is the temple of the Holy Spirit. Now verse 17, now here comes some doctrinal, what shall I say, some doctrinal side benefits or not so benefit, and that is that if any man defile the temple of God, him shall God destroy, for the temple of God is holy, and that's the temple that you are. Now we have to be careful. When it says here that if we defile the temple, what it's referring to is defiling our physical body, that God will destroy it. All right, now remember, the soul and spirit is pretty hard to separate. But the body, the third part of us, is not that hard to separate from the soul and the spirit. So when God speaks of destroying the body, the temple, he's not going to touch the soul and spirit. Let me give you a good example. We'll be looking at it somewheres down the road in the next chapter, I guess. No, chapter 5. Just turn to chapter 5 in 1 Corinthians and verse 5. Now, I'll have to jump in on just one or two verses here because I don't want to take the whole lesson, because that'll be coming in a later day. But here in chapter 5, the church of Corinth had a terrible immoral situation, and Paul tells them they have to deal with it. All right, how's he going to deal with it? Verse 4, he said, in the name of our Lord Jesus Christ, when you are gathered together, in other words, when the local churches come together, I guess most of us would refer to it today as a business meeting, when the churches come together and my spirit, in other words, Paul would be there in spirit, even though he was across the Aegean Sea over in Ephesus at the time, and with the power of our Lord Jesus Christ to deliver, now watch it carefully, to deliver such a one unto Satan for the destruction of the what? The flesh. Not the soul and spirit, but the flesh. Now, we had this, I guess, in our class last night, didn't we? All right. Let's go back to Job. Dear old Job, he'd been so blessed and he was so prosperous and nothing bad ever happened to him, and Satan just couldn't stand it. Now, you all know the account. And Satan came into the presence of God and he says, "Now, wait a minute, God, how about your servant Job? He's obedient because you never let me touch him. No wonder he's so good. All you do is bless him. Let me have at him." Well, what did God say? "All right. But you can only go so far. You can take this and you can take that, but no more." Well, then after he'd taken that, Satan would like to have even touched the heart and life of Job, but could he? No. That's where God drew the line. Oh, not the same way here. When Paul says to deal with this gross sin in the Corinthian church, he makes it very plain that to deliver such a one to Satan for the destruction of the flesh would not touch the man's spiritual relationship with Christ. He was still a believer, as much as we find that hard to believe. But by destroying the flesh, what would be taken from him? His physical life. And then Paul speaks of it again in 1 Corinthians 11, when they were abusing the communion table, the Lord's Supper. And what did he tell them? He says, "Many are sickly among you, and many sleep." They've already died. Why? Because of their excesses physically. And so God took their physical life, but not their spirit. All right, now that's exactly what we have here, that the person that defiles his body, he may suffer physical harm. You know, I've alluded to this in more ways than one. I don't care how you do it, but when you in excess abuse your physical body, sooner or later you're going to suffer the consequences. Look at the drug addicts. Boy, they may think they can handle their drug problem. But unless they're fortunate enough to be drawn out of it and be broken of it, what's it going to do to their physical health? Utterly destroy it. The alcoholic, unless he's fortunate enough to somewhere along the line come away from it, sooner or later it's going to destroy his liver. It's going to destroy his whole physical well-being. Well, we've come to the place now where medical science has proven that cigarettes do much the same thing. I never get on a podium on these things, but here we go. If you're going to harm the physical body with things that you know are harmful, it's going to suffer the consequences. And we're seeing it all around. I'll never forget, quite a few years ago now, probably 6-7 years ago, I watched a little more television than I do now. But Good Morning America was interviewing, I think at the time, the president of the American Hospital Association. And it was about the time that medical costs were just really starting to escalate. And I think that Joan London was doing the interviewing, and she said, "Doctor, what in the world can the American people do to lower our skyrocketing medical costs?" And I'll never forget the good doctor's answer. He said, "All the American people would have to do is stop doing the things that harm their body." And then he gave something like a statistic of, I don't remember exactly, but in general terms, something like 70% or so of all our hospital beds are occupied by people who are there because of drinking, smoking, or drugs, or venereal diseases, I think he also added. But see, there it is. Our hospital beds are filled with people who have been abusing their physical body with things that we know now are harmful. Well, that's all the Bible is telling us. 2,000 years ago, Paul could write that if you do something that's harmful to the body, it's going to suffer the result. That's all it is. All right, come back to the text. If any man, verse 17, defile the temple, in other words, do something harmful to your physical body, which is now the temple, the dwelling place of God, God will destroy. In other words, he will permit these ravages to destroy our physical health. For the temple of God is holy. It has been set apart for God's purposes. And that's what you are. So as soon as a person becomes a believer, he becomes responsible for taking care of this physical body. Paul teaches it. Let me take you over to Ephesians. Paul teaches it that we are responsible for taking care of our physical body. It'll have to be in chapter 5, I think. Yeah. Ephesians 5. My, this is all so practical. written clear back in about 62, 63, 64 A.D. Way, way ahead of the times. But it's still a basic truth. Ephesians chapter 5, and come on down to verse 28. Ephesians 5, verse 28. So ought men, here it is, plain English, so ought men to love their wives as their own,
3: what?
2: Bodies. He that loveth his wife loveth himself. For no man ever hated his own flesh. You'd almost have to doubt that sometime, wouldn't you, when you see him abuse it. But way down in the subconscious, no, man doesn't hate himself. No man ever hated his own flesh. But what is the normal thing for a person to do? To nourish and cherish it. See? Even as the Lord cherishes the church. So here is a basic fundamental premise that if you are normal and you have the right attitude toward life, you're going to take care of your physical body. And then the spiritual admonition, coming back to 1 Corinthians 3, is that it's not just your physical body, it's the dwelling place of the Holy Spirit. It's the temple of God on this earth. And we're to treat it accordingly. We're to take care of it. We're to feed it right. We're to rest it right. And we're not to abuse it, see? All right? Now then, verse 18. Let no man deceive himself. Boy, now that's a strong statement in our day and time, isn't it? Because, see, we're being deluged with all kinds of deception. Madison Avenue, the advertisers, they're masters at it, see? They can make anything look like a great deal. And it may be the worst thing you could ever do. But that's good advertising. All right, but Paul is warning us, don't deceive yourself. If any man among you seemeth to be wise in this world, let him become a fool that he may be wise. Now, here I think Paul, for the first time, is digressing a little bit, and he's addressing an unbeliever. And he's addressing the unbeliever that if he thinks he's wise in the things of this world, hey, if he wants real wisdom, he better change his approach to life. And what is that going to be? Come back to 1 Corinthians 1, 18. Now look what the verse says again before you turn back. If any man among you seemeth to be wise in this world, he has a lot of worldly wisdom and education and all those things that go with it, let him become a fool so that he can really become a wise man. That sounds like double talk, doesn't it? But it isn't. All right, how does the unsaved person become a fool to become wise? Well, back to 1 Corinthians 1, verse 18. 1 Corinthians 1, verse 18. For the preaching of the cross, that Christ died, was buried, and rose from the dead, that preaching is to them that perish, or to lost people, the one Paul is referring back now in in chapter 3, to that lost person, that preaching is what? Foolishness. Foolishness. But unto us who are saved is the power of God. In other words, the unbeliever has to recognize he better go into what he thinks is foolishness, and out of that foolishness that he thinks is foolishness, he can get the wisdom of God. It's that simple. And that's exactly what Paul keeps driving at. And that's why he's using this term wisdom, wisdom, wisdom throughout these early chapters of Corinthians. And how do we gain wisdom? By going to what we think is lost people, foolishness, the gospel. And then the power of God is poured out on us as his wisdom is as well. Now then, verse 19. For the wisdom of this world is foolishness with God. Isn't that something? The wisdom of this world. In other words, all the great philosophy and all the great literature and all the great works of art, when it's all shaken up and sorted out, What is it? Foolishness, so far as God is concerned. It amounts to nothing. Old Solomon put it how? Vanity, vanity, all is vanity. Same thing. All right? Now then, for it is written, he taketh the wise in their own craftiness. Now that, I think, comes back out of the book of Job. And then verse 20. Again, the Lord knoweth the thoughts of the wise, that is, the wise of this world, that they are vain. Let's go back and see what David said about it in Psalms 94, verse 11. Psalms 94, verse 11. Because I would like to show you, see, that even though I'm an adherent of Paul's epistles as the meat and potatoes for us today, that doesn't mean you cancel the rest of Scripture. No way. It all fits together. Psalms 94, verse 11. All there? Psalms 94, verse 11. The Lord knoweth the thoughts of man. Remember what I said, I think, in the last program? That God even knows our thoughts. He knows everything we think. And so the Lord knoweth the thoughts of man, and they are what? Vanity. In the final analysis, they'll go up in a puff of smoke. They amount to nothing. Now, you see, for a believer, to believe, have a great education, and to be able to have a brilliant mind, hey, that's fine. Oh, that's Christ-honoring. Of course it is. But you see, what God is talking about is when the unbeliever places all of his faith in his so-called wisdom of this world, it's nothing. Now, for the believer to have this kind of education and knowledge, and all, that's great. Then it's Christ-honoring, like I said. But this is what Paul is driving at. And you remember I made the analogy, to come back to 1 Corinthians now, if you will. You remember I made the analogy, maybe in the last taping, three, four programs, that when Paul came to Mars Hill, and he came up against all those Athenian philosophers, and he began to preach to them his foolish gospel, and he began to tell them about the resurrection life and so forth, what did they call him? Remember? Sharon? The babbler. See, to them it was just a bunch of babble. But in reality, it was the other way around. Old Paul had kernels of truth. The philosophers had nothing but babble. See how the world has got it all upside down? All right. Now then, just a couple of verses and we can finish the chapter and be ready for chapter 4 in our next program. Verse 21. Therefore, since all of man's wisdom amounts to nothing without God's wisdom, therefore let no man glory in who? Men. None of them. The greatest minds on earth, there's no use looking up to them, because in God's eyes, they're nothing but vanity, see? Let no man glory in men, for all things are yours, that is, in Christ again. See, this is Paul's whole premise, that when we're in Christ, then it makes all the difference in the world. All right, now verse 22 and 23. So Paul comes all the way back to his first controversy with the Corinthian believers, and that was their divisions. And so now what does he say? All right, let's bring it to a head. Whether you are of me, Paul, or whether you are a so-called follower of Apollos, or if you're hanging tough with Peter, or the world, or life, or death, or things present, or things to come, he said, they're all yours. Now see, that's the great glory of being in Christ. It's a unfathomable well of wisdom and knowledge. Now, someday, if the Lord tarries, we're going to get to the book of Ephesians in this series. And there, Paul actually makes a prayer for the believer that we might be filled with the wisdom of God, and that we might know the height and depth and width and length. And I always ask my classes, how many dimensions is that? Well, that's four. But we live in three. So what does that tell you? Hey, there's another dimension out there that we don't even know physically. But spiritually, hey, we're already there. We're living in four dimensions.
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5: That's Michael Illenberg, the acting director of the Office of Seafood. The website he is referring to is www.usda.gov/seafood. Examples of connecting harvesters with USDA programs include...
6: The seafood industry is very focused right now on exports and exporting of U.S. seafood to other nations to help fulfill their food security needs and combat food insecurity there. So the Agricultural Marketing Service has an export-related grant and cost-share program that funds projects to explore new market opportunities for U.S. food and agricultural products, including aquaculture products, and also encourage research and innovation aimed at improving the efficiency and performance of the marketing system.
5: Speaking of research, according to Agricultural Research Service National Program Leader Cared Rexroad, among those involved in setting up the USDA Office of Seafood.
7: At ARS, we have had a research program for quite some time that supports the farmers of fish and shellfish and more recently seaweed. So we know that they have had a lot of interest in working with agencies elsewhere at USDA.
5: And while the title is Office of Seafood, Rexroad is among those quick to point out that the new entity covers the entire gamut of aquaculture production, seafood, and freshwater fare.
7: We've covered catfish, trout, salmon, hybrid striped bass, tilapia, shrimp, any others. But now to take a more broad perspective at the department and include all of the species, regardless of how they're produced or harvested across aquaculture or fisheries. USDA has had a relationship with the folks that are farming freshwater species for a long time. So to have an office that will be the one-stop shop for all of these folks, I think, is extremely powerful.
5: Another example of what the office will also provide in the way of access for the nation's commercial aquaculture industry.
7: Producers have always wanted to know how to participate in some of the commodity purchase programs that we have, providing foods for school lunch programs and others. And so who do you talk to? How much do you need? How does this program work is kind of the information that they've needed. And so having an office that they can come to connect with a program like that would be really important.
5: I'm Rod Bain reporting for the U.S. Department of Agriculture in Washington, D.C.
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9: The top 25 reasons for not going to church. Reason number 21. I don't go to church because I don't think you have to go to church to be a Christian. No, but fellowshipping together is a big part of being a Christian. We draw strength from one another and learn from one another. The Bible says that where two or three are gathered together, there am I in the midst of them. But here, I believe, is the greatest reason for going to church regularly. John 13, says, "A new commandment I give to you, that you love one another. Just as I have loved you, you also are to love one another. By this, all people will know that you are my disciples, if you have love for one another. It's impossible to obey that commandment and show love for each other without being together." And that's the truth.
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0: on life support as Tehran rejected a U.S. proposal to end the conflict. A list of demands from Iran was described by Trump yesterday as garbage. Iran has called for an end to the war on all fronts, including Lebanon, where Israel is fighting Hezbollah terrorists funded by Iran. Tehran also emphasized its sovereignty over the Strait of Hormuz, demanded war reparations, and an end to the U.S. naval blockade of its ports.
1: It's unbelievably weak, I would say. I would call it the weakest right now. After reading that piece of garbage they sent us, I didn't even finish reading it.
0: Washington
1: said, I'm not going to waste my time reading it.
0: Washington proposed an end to fighting before starting talks on more contentious issues, including Iran's nuclear program. Brent crude oil futures continue to rally, now at around $106 a barrel. Trump is expected to encourage China to pressure Iran into making a deal this week. China is the world's biggest buyer of Iranian oil. With the national average for a gallon of gas at $4.50, President Trump says he supports suspending the federal gasoline tax, which is 18.4 cents per gallon. Waiving the tax requires action from Congress, which is controlled by Trump's fellow Republicans. Asked how long he would suspend the tax, Trump said in the Oval Office, till it's appropriate. Missouri Senator Josh Hawley said he's introducing legislation to suspend the gas tax and the 24.4 cent diesel tax for 90 days.
2: I think the president is 100% right. We ought to suspend the gas tax. We ought to do diesel as well. Why wouldn't we take the opportunity to give working people some relief?
0: Gas prices have risen since the war began February 28th, and as Iran effectively keeps closed the Strait of Hormuz, a vital waterway through which 20% of the world's oil typically passes. AAA says gasoline prices are at their highest since 2022, when the average peaked at $5.01. The gas tax, by the way, generates about $2.5 billion a month in road funding. The Supreme Court has opened the door for Alabama to put in place a new House map ahead of this November's midterm elections. We get more from this morning's Mike Gavin.
3: The nation's highest court yesterday set aside lower court rulings that had blocked the state from using the map drawn by Republicans 3 years ago, which contained one majority black district. The Supreme Court sent the cases back to the lower court for further proceedings in light of its landmark ruling last month regarding the Voting Rights Act. Anticipating a court reversal, Alabama recently enacted a law allowing it to void the results of next Wednesday's primary for some congressional districts and instead hold a new primary under the revised district boundaries. Gordon.
0: Thank you, Mike. The Supreme Court decision has set the stage for Alabama to get rid of one of two largely black congressional districts before this year's midterms, creating an opening for Republicans to gain an additional House seat in a partisan battle for control of the closely divided lower chamber. By the way, if you've missed anything from today's show, there's an easy way to catch up. All you have to do is tell Alexa, Siri, or Google to play This Morning with Gordon Deal. 11 minutes after the hour, on This Morning, America's First News.
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1: Thanks for joining us. Rising gas prices are pushing some Americans to opt for electric vehicles when renting cars. So USA Today looked at the pros and cons of renting EVs. Pros, cost savings. CarRentalLab.com says EVs often have lower operational costs. They can also be offered at discounts sometimes as rental companies try to incentivize customers to opt for those underutilized vehicles in their fleets. There's also the innovative technology and the smooth and quiet ride. The cons, learning how to charge your EV at different types of charging stations and what charge adapters it has. Also, some EVs don't come with spare tires or donuts. 8 minutes now in front of the hour on This Morning. Once again, here's Nicole Murray.
2: And now, the three big things you need to know. Number one.
3: Hopes for a peace deal with Iran are fading after President Trump said the ceasefire with Tehran is, quote, on life support. The president also referred to Iran's most recent response to a U.S. peace proposal as garbage.
4: But I have a plan. You know what it is? A very simple plan. I don't know why you don't say it like it is. Iran cannot have a nuclear weapon.
3: Brent crude oil futures rose after Trump's remarks, with prices up by at least 2% this morning.
2: Number two.
3: President Trump says he supports suspending the federal gasoline tax, responding to a surge in fuel prices driven by the Iran war.
4: Let me tell you, as soon as this is over with Iran, as soon as it's over, you're going to see gasoline and oil drop like a rock.
3: Any effort to suspend the gas tax would require congressional approval. Meanwhile, AAA data says the national average is $4.50 per gallon this morning.
2: Number three.
3: At least 18 people are under observation at two of the nation's top medical centers in Omaha, Nebraska and Atlanta, Georgia, after being potentially exposed to hantavirus aboard the cruise ship at the center of the outbreak. Georgia Governor Brian Kemp.
5: We're as prepared as any state in the country to do this, and it's just the right thing to do. I mean, you think, if you were one of those passengers that was stranded, especially if you were from Georgia, you would want your state to come to your aid, and that's exactly what we're going to do.
3: WHO officials say one U.S. patient in Nebraska has tested positive but is asymptomatic. One patient in Atlanta is showing symptoms, but officials have not confirmed whether they tested positive for the virus. Seattle police say a University of Washington student has been found fatally stabbed at an off-campus housing unit, sparking an active law enforcement investigation. White House officials say President Trump has invited executives, including Tesla's Elon Musk, Apple's Tim Cook, and Boeing's Kelly Ortberg, to join his trip to China this week. Trump and Chinese President Xi Jinping are expected to discuss trade, artificial intelligence, export controls, Taiwan, and the Iran war. New data from the Environmental Protection Agency says the average U.S. consumer spends 90% of their time indoors, with 60% of life spent specifically at home.
1: That's a big number.
3: It's like you need 90, to be outside.
1: 90% indoors? Yeah.
3: I mean, work makes it tough, yeah, but like the what's the defense for when you're home?
1: I know. You can't really work outside, right? If you have a desk job, I don't know what the answer is.
3: Oh, that's true. That's true.
1: 6 minutes now in front of the hour.
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1: The top 25 reasons for not going to church. Reason number 23. I don't go to church because Sunday morning is the only morning I can sleep in. But here's what the Bible says. Therefore, stay awake, for you do not know when the master of the house will come, in the evening or at midnight, or when the cock crows or in the morning, lest he come suddenly and find you asleep. And what I say to you, I say to all, stay awake. That's in Mark 13. It seems very clear that the reasons for getting up far outweigh those of staying in bed. Isaiah 60, verse 1, puts it like this. Arise and shine, for your light has come, and the glory of the Lord has risen upon you. And that's the truth.
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8: 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And research programs.
7: That's Michael Illenberg, the acting director of the Office of Seafood. The website he is referring to is www.usda.gov/seafood. Examples of connecting harvesters with USDA programs include...
8: The seafood industry is very focused right now on exports and exporting of U.S. seafood to other nations to help fulfill their food security needs and combat food insecurity there. So the Agricultural Marketing Service has an export-related grant and cost-share program that funds projects to explore new market opportunities for U.S. food and agricultural products, including aquaculture products, and also encourage research and innovation aimed at improving the efficiency and performance of the marketing system.
7: Speaking of research, according to Agricultural Research Service National Program Leader Cared Rexroad, Among those involved in setting up the USDA Office of Seafood.
9: At ARS, we have had a research program for quite some time that supports the farmers of fish and shellfish and more recently seaweed. So we know that they have had a lot of interest in working with agencies elsewhere at USDA.
7: And while the title is Office of Seafood, Rex Road is among those quick to point out that the new entity covers the entire gamut of aquaculture production, seafood, and freshwater fare.
9: We've covered catfish, trout, salmon, hybrid striped bass, tilapia, shrimp, many others. But now to take a more broad perspective at the department and include all of the species, regardless of how they're produced or harvested across aquaculture or fisheries. USDA has had a relationship with the folks that are farming freshwater species for a long time. So to have an office that will be the one-stop shop for all of these folks, I think, is extremely powerful.
7: Another example of what the office will also provide in the way of access for the nation's commercial aquaculture industry.
9: Producers have always wanted to know how to participate in some of the commodity purchase programs that we have, providing foods for school lunch programs and others. And so who do you talk to? How much do you need? How does this program work is kind of the information that they've needed. And so having an office that they can come to connect with a program like that would be really important.
7: I'm Rod Bain reporting for the U.S. Department of Agriculture in Washington, D.C.
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13: Money back in your pocket. Good morning. I'm Gordon Deal, along with Nicole Murray on this Tuesday, May 12th. Glad you could join us. Here's what's up this hour.
14: President Trump is in favor of suspending the federal gas tax to provide relief at the pump. But the next move is up to Congress.
13: Prospects for peace between the U.S. and Iran continue to falter. Hear the latest rhetoric from Washington and Tehran.
14: The stage is set for Alabama to get rid of one of two mostly black congressional districts after a new Supreme Court decision.
13: And the price of the so-called millennial daughter tax for those in the sandwich generation.
15: People are having kids older and older, so when you look at the sandwich generation, you know, generations are just further apart, right? So you have parents who are also getting squeezed dealing with elderly parents, and they still have kids at home, or maybe they're helping pay for college or teenagers. So they're sort of gaining it from all sides, really squeezed on that.
13: Katie Notopoulos at Business Insider on millennial and Gen Z daughters losing wages, time, and savings as they care for aging parents. Still little reason for optimism.

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2: No fear, just facts. 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
3: Glad you're with us. Rising gas prices are pushing some Americans to opt for electric vehicles when renting cars. USA Today looked at the pros and cons of renting an EV. The pros, certainly cost savings. CarRentalLab.com says EVs often have lower operational costs. They can also be offered at discounts sometimes as rental companies try to incentivize customers to opt for underutilized vehicles in their fleets. There's also the innovative technology, the smooth and quiet ride. The cons of renting an EV, learning how to charge it at different types of charging stations and what charge adapters it has. Also, some EVs don't come with spare tires or donuts. Plus, charging an EV takes much longer than filling up a gas tank on a traditional car. 8 minutes now in front of the hour on This Morning. Once again, here's Nicole Murray.
4: And now, the three big things you need to know. Number one.
5: Hopes for a peace deal with Iran are fading after President Trump said the ceasefire with Tehran is, quote, on life support. Pennsylvania Senator Dave McCormick says Iran must adhere to demands to make a deal.
6: Until they give up the nuclear weapons and any path to a nuclear weapon, I don't think there's going to be a deal.
5: Crude oil futures rose after Trump's remarks, with prices up by at least 2% this morning.
4: Number two.
5: President Trump says he supports suspending the federal gasoline tax, responding to a surge in fuel prices driven by the Iran war. Missouri Senator Josh Hawley.
7: I think the president is 100% right. We ought to suspend the gas tax. We ought to do diesel as well. Why wouldn't we take the opportunity to give working people some relief?
5: Any effort to suspend the gas tax would require congressional approval. Meanwhile, AAA data says the national average is $4.50 per gallon.
4: Number three.
5: At least 18 people are under observation at two of the nation's top medical centers in Omaha, Nebraska, and Atlanta, Georgia, after being potentially exposed to hantavirus aboard the cruise ship at the center of the outbreak. Nebraska Governor Jim Pillen to the passengers in quarantine.
8: We know it's been very difficult for you in an arduous journey, one that will keep you away from your friends and your loved ones a little while longer, but you can be assured the medical staff at UNMC are highly trained and compassionate.
5: WHO officials say one patient in Nebraska has tested positive but is asymptomatic. One patient in Atlanta is showing symptoms, but officials have not confirmed whether they tested positive for the virus. An actor best known for his appearance on How I Met Your Mother has been found guilty of attempted murder after stabbing and sexually assaulting his ex-girlfriend. Nick Pasquale was first charged in 2024. White House officials say President Trump has invited executives, including Tesla's Elon Musk, Apple's Tim Cook, and Boeing's Kelly Ortberg, to join his trip to China this week. Trump and Chinese President Xi Jinping are expected to discuss trade, artificial intelligence, export controls, Taiwan, and the Iran war. Where do you plan on going this summer? According to 4 in 10 Americans, they will not be taking a single trip this summer because things are too expensive.
3: Yeah. See why?
5: Yeah, between gas, even just like the day trip for like a beach.
3: Yeah.
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1: Yes, so let's do a quick blessing of those cows to... So we ask a blessing upon these cows and all the cows in the listening audience. We ask you, we know that many, I know many people milk their cows to Chasm Radio. Many barns I've been into, that's the music and the radio they like to listen to where they milk. So we ask a blessing upon these cows and all the cows in our listening audience, that God who created them continues to make all of our farmers good stewards, and can take good care of their cows and their animals and their families and their farms. And so we ask a blessing upon all of these and a blessing upon the milkers today. May they have lots of strength and energy and a lot of joy as they touch these cows. And we ask a blessing in the name of the Father and of the Son and of the Holy Spirit. Amen.

0: Good morning. It is a Tuesday, May 12th, year 2026. Hope you're doing well. I hope your morning does find you healthy and happy where you are at. It is a 5-1-2-2-6 type day. I'm Joe Gill. Nice calm morning, 58 degrees here in central Minnesota this morning. You bet. 6:05. Let's take a look at some news and some world and national news. Good morning.
1: NBC News Radio, I'm Michael Kastner. President Trump will leave for China today for a meeting with Chinese President Xi Jinping. The meeting between the two leaders comes at a pivotal time in U.S.-China relations with the emergence of the Iran war. Iran's top negotiator says U.S. taxpayers will pay the price if the U.S. doesn't accept his country's peace plan. That proposal suggests efforts to end the war in a month, removing sanctions on Iran, paying reparations, and a new method of governing the Strait of Hormuz. President Trump said he found Iran's proposals completely unacceptable.
2: Say it like it is. Iran cannot have a nuclear weapon. They're very dangerous. They're very volatile. It's a terrible thing that's happened over there. They've killed 42,000 people.
1: Virginia Democrats are asking the Supreme Court to restore a new voter-approved congressional map. More from Mark Mayfield.
3: It comes after the state Supreme Court blocked the map that was designed to give the party up to four new House seats. The court ruled that Democratic lawmakers did not meet the procedural requirements to place a constitutional amendment on the ballot. In a new filing, Virginia Attorney General Jay Jones said the state court overrode the will of the people. Jones also said the decision violated federal law.
1: Republicans notched another victory Monday in the Supreme Court in the ongoing redistricting battle in a 6-3 ruling. The justices lifted a federal court's injunction against Alabama Republicans' congressional map, paving the way for it to be used in the 2026 midterms. The move gives Republicans a shot at picking up at least one extra House seat. And the state of Texas is suing Netflix. Texas Attorney General Ken Paxton filed a lawsuit Monday that accuses the streaming giant of spying on Texans, including children, and collecting users' data without their knowledge or consent. Michael Kastner, NBC News Radio.
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5: Minnesota News Network. Good morning, I'm Brent Palm. A bill approved in the Minnesota Senate would give Minnesotans certain protections against federal agents conducting immigration operations. It requires agents have a judicial warrant before entering schools, hospitals, and courthouses. Senate Majority Leader Aaron Murphy.
6: It's why this legislation carries the right of civil action, so the families of Ms. Good and Mr. Pretty have recourse and have a path to justice, because what happened in the streets of Minneapolis was wrong, and we will continue to fight to make that right.
5: Republican Senator Jim Abler of Anoka.
7: This bill is not going to become law. In fact, I

0: clear that this bill and any bill that's this consequential should go through the normal House committee process. The bill that passed the Senate, its companion bill, is sitting in House Judiciary Committee, so it would have to go through the whole committee process.
1: And a bill passed unanimously in the Minnesota House would rename part of a highway in Ramsey County in honor of a fallen soldier. Master Sergeant Nicole Moore of White Bear Lake died in a drone attack March 1st in Kuwait. Representative Brian Curran of White Bear Lake said, quote, Master Sergeant Nicole Amore was a dedicated hero who served our country with bravery and honor for 20 years. The legislation would rename a stretch of Highway 95 as Master Sergeant Nicole Amore Memorial Highway. 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
4: Hey, look at news, 610 weather time. We have 58 degrees right now.
8: Chasm weather.
9: For today, we'll have mostly sunny skies and breezy conditions with high temperatures into the upper 60s. Winds out of the northwest increasing to 15 to 25. Then for tonight, partly cloudy, a low of 42. For your Wednesday, not nearly as windy. Ample amounts of sunshine with lower 70s for highs. Northwest winds 5 to 10. Thursday up to 74. From the Weatherology Weather Center, I'm meteorologist Michael Caro on AM 1150 KASN.
4: All right, Mike, we sure appreciate that. 67 yesterday's high, beautiful day. 35 was yesterday's low. Right now we are already at 58. Some west winds at about 7 to 9. So, yeah, little blustery, but not too bad out there. Clear skies, a nice warm breeze this morning is how we will qualify that. Radar screen here this morning. As we take a peek here, we are seeing some rain right on that Minnesota border in the Iowa and Wisconsin. They're seeing a nice area of light showers. And then we're seeing some light showers on the extreme Minnesota northern border there. Otherwise, central parts of the state all clear, and it looks like that rain is just going to continue to move off to the east. Some heavier stuff in eastern Wisconsin right now over Lake Michigan. And nothing off to our west here as of right now. So there you go. Look at some weather details here this morning. We'll keep you updated on that. Also look at morning markets, Brownfield at 620, and a whole lot more. We are scheduled to visit with Senator Jeff Howe at about 7:50. Here this morning. Right now, 58 degrees. Good morning.
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11: Welcome to another episode of Inside Dairy. The conversation continues today with Dr. Kurt Liestrom. He is a veterinarian with Boehringer Ingelheim as he talks more about what we need to be doing with these heifers.
12: Success with these animals, you know, with these types of animals is to be on it in a hurry, intervene as quick as possible, give the animals the best chance to respond to any type of intervention before the disease course is advanced and we have some damage that may not be reversible. And in a lot of times that's having eyes and ears that are paying more attention than we may have to for the native beef animals.
13: Do we see ourselves moving to an under-medicating?

0: under deworming just because of the outside world influences that are in there, or are we pretty much still staying on track?
1: You know, it's an interesting question. In where we are right now, early 2026, because of the value of those animals right now, I think we're seeing not necessarily a decrease in antibiotic use, but a shift in where those are applied. There's a lot more focus on intervening early, one treatment, maybe a follow-up treatment. And so the days in the past where we wait for an animal to get sick and we treat it, and then we look at it 2 or 3 days later and treat it again, and then look at it 2 or 3 days later and treat it again.
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1: Yeah, there's a whole different mindset here when we start talking about dairy replacements, where now we're not just thinking about getting the animal to market age, but the typical way of approaching this is to say a dairy female replacement hasn't fully paid for herself until she's a few years old and completed at least one, maybe one and a half lactations. So when the animals, especially these young dairy heifers, the data will say that if they get sick and they're treated for respiratory disease, they'll likely never reach their full potential in terms of how fast they grow, how fast they reach their reproductive age. And so that will impact how old they are when they get bred, which will impact how old they are when they give birth and start their lactation, start returning some of that investment, but also their potential to make milk each lactation. So this isn't just about the here and the now, but it's looking 3, 4, 5 years, even down the road in terms of that. So In the upper Midwest, in places where we have full seasons, the upper climates, where we have a true fall and winter and spring, especially different challenges than further south where we've got a lot more heat issues. But wherever you are, when you have changing seasons, you have temperatures that change and that creates humidities that change, all these opportunities for additional stress on the animals and opportunities for respiratory disease.
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8: Good morning, 619. Hey, let's get a qualifier in our May Beef Month giveaway, courtesy of Compeer Financial, Shannon Nelson, Brad Herkenoff, and Lane Meyer. Also, Rachel Molitor, also Central Livestock Albany, Greg, Lonnie, Jordan, the whole crew. If you have not gotten qualified, as we're going to be giving away 4 quarters of beef, June 1st, it is May Beef Month. Let's do caller number 4. Good morning, your caller 1. Good morning, your number 2. Good morning, your caller number 3, 845-2184. Looking for caller number 4 this morning. That would be you. Would you like to be qualified?
9: I sure would, Joe.
8: Can I get your name?
9: Yes, it's Linda Tammet.
8: Linda, how are you?
9: I'm wonderful, Joe. How about you?
8: Not too shabby. Linda, you wait right there. I'll get your telephone off the air, and we'll lock in that qualifying, okay?
9: Wonderful. Thank you.
8: You betcha. 620 here this morning. Let's track down our early morning update right now from Brownfield Ag News.
10: China meeting. Hello, everyone. I'm Mark Dorenkamp with Agribusiness News on Brownfield. 100 years ago, our founders had a vision that transformed the future of agriculture, and we've been innovating ever since. See how it all started at pioneer.com/100. An Extension Ag economist says this week's meeting between President Trump and China's president could significantly impact U.S. agriculture. Chad Hart is with Iowa State University.
11: When it comes to soybeans, we're still looking to see additional purchases by China given, let's call it, informal agreements.
10: He tells Brownfield he expects feed grains to also be a focal point.
11: Because we have seen China be more active over the past 6 months or so. We've seen a surge in sorghum sales. And so that's leading to some thoughts that we could see some corn sales into China.
10: The meeting will be Thursday in Beijing. Planting and early emergence of corn and soybeans are steadily progressing across the U.S. The USDA says 57% of U.S. corn has been planted as of Sunday, ahead of the five-year average of 52%. 23% of the crop has emerged, up from 13% the previous week. Soybeans are 49% planted, ahead of 36% on average, with 20% of the crop emerged. Corn planted 3 weeks ago is beginning to emerge in central Minnesota. Chad Willis farms near Wilmer and says he finished corn planting before the end of April.
12: We happen to see a few today. We have not had much warm weather up here in central Minnesota. Today is about the warmest that we've been, so I would imagine in the next couple of days we'll be able to row it.
10: USDA's latest weekly crop progress update shows corn planting in Minnesota at nearly 70%, well ahead of the five-year average of 55%. Corn emergence is at 10% compared to 12% normally. Soybeans are 51% planted in Minnesota and 5% emerged, both ahead of normal. The USDA's chief economist says farmers and ranchers need greater certainty to keep their operations sustainable. Justin Benavidez says producers have dealt with numerous economic challenges over the past 15 years.
13: Sustained divergence in input costs and returns to output, with brief moments of uncertainty that have injected some profitability.
10: And a pork industry official suggests the industry was well prepared following the first detection of pseudorabies in a domestic commercial swine herd in more than 20 years. Iowa Pork Producers Association CEO Pat McGonigal tells Brownfield the cases in Iowa and Texas came as a surprise.
14: But I think the processes we have in place and the practices we've done for like foreign animal diseases, and this disease isn't a foreign animal disease, but it's a reportable disease. So we've been able to put some of the processes in place, which allowed us to go much quicker to deal with the farm and the surrounding area.
10: The USDA says the recent pseudorabies detections do not pose a risk to consumer health or affect the safety of the commercial pork supply. I'm Mark Dorenkamp with Brownfield Ag News.
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8: Good morning. We do have 625, 58 degrees. We had some high school softball yesterday. Yeah, we had Max Steigoff on the call yesterday at Albany High School. Softball action against Eden Valley Watkins.
25: Here's the 2-0. This one's grounded to third baseman, fielded on a hop. Throw it to first is going to be in time, and that'll do it. So the Albany Huskies get ahead of the Eagles, but let things slip, as in the last three innings, they give up a total of 16 runs. They fall in this one by a final score of 21-9. We'll be back.
8: Yes, indeed. Max Steigoff, as the Husky girls come up short against EVW. A lot of runs scored yesterday. We'll get more on other high school sports and that game as well coming up at 8:15 on Sports Scoreboard Show here this morning. We'll look at a few early morning markets coming up next.
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8: 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Alrighty there. 11 o'clock Central Time, USDA will release some May reporting. Why is it so important? Let's find out, Rod Bain.
27: It's one of the more anticipated USDA monthly crop production reports and world agricultural supply and demand estimates, the May edition. As for why, according to World Agricultural Outlook Board Chair Mark Jankowski,
28: this is the month where we put out our first official estimates for the new crop year, for those crops that are going to be harvested this fall.
27: For both U.S. and global estimates.
28: We're still going to be focusing on the back year forecast as well, so the marketing year. And this time of year, we are still heavily focused on South America.
27: Also,
28: in terms of crop production information that we'll get in lockup in May, we do also start to get wheat production forecasts from NASS. So this will be the first yield and production forecasts for the winter wheat crop.
27: All the information becomes available when the USDA reports and estimates are released this Tuesday, noon Eastern Time. I'm Rod Bain reporting for the U.S. Department of Agriculture in Washington, D.C.
8: All righty, Rod, and that would be this morning. So we'll get those details. I'm sure more, breakdown on that during AgriTalk. As well, let's take a look at markets. Milk futures, May milk and nickel higher, 17.06. Your June milk, 4 cents higher, 17.22. July milk is a dime higher, 17.95. Seeing corn right now, 2 cents higher across the board. May at 4.63, July at 4.77 1/4. Soybean futures are 2 to 3 higher. Seeing right now, July 3 cents higher, 12.16. Your August soybean futures 2.5 higher at 12.10 1/4. We'll get more markets here as the morning continues. It is 6:30. Let's get news, M&N.
0: Minnesota News Network, I'm Brent Palm. A bill approved in the state Senate would give Minnesotans certain protections against federal agents conducting immigration operations. It requires agents have a judicial warrant before entering schools, hospitals, and courthouses. Senate Majority Leader Aaron Murphy.
1: This legislation carries the right of civil action, so the families of Ms. Good and Mr. Preddy have recourse and have a path to justice, because what happened in the streets of Minneapolis was wrong, and we will continue to fight to make that right.
0: Republican Senator Jim Abler of Anoka liked most of the bill, but says it's not going anywhere. A bill passed unanimously in the Minnesota House would rename part of a highway in Ramsey County in honor of a White Bear Lake soldier killed in Kuwait. The legislation would rename part of Highway 95 as the Master Sergeant Nicole Amore Memorial Highway. And the Wild lost Game 4 of the playoffs 5-2 to Colorado. This is MNN.
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8: 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Time now for your morning extension update. And this week, Jim Sulfur is joining us. And Jim, good morning.
5: Hi, this is Jim Sulfur with the University of Minnesota Extension. How many of us know farmers that are in their 80s and still aren't retiring? They're still out farming. And that's kind of a unique occupation, and maybe all small business owners are a little bit that way, but it seems like farmers, I think part of it is really become the lifestyle. It's such a, especially dairy farming or all livestock farming, it's just kind of a 7-day-a-week job, and so they really have never developed a lot of hobbies or maybe interests outside of the farm, and most of the investment's gone back into the farm. But I'm going to encourage today is it's going to be a little bit about transitioning the farm, but it's also really about farmers retiring. And I think that is changing over time. I think farmers really are realizing there's sometimes life after farming, or you can get a lot of satisfaction ahead and get over to your children, but just encouraging them maybe how to do that. And we do a program called Planning Your Dairy Farm Future, and trying to encourage young farmers to come, or younger farmers to come and to do it. And it's kind of a transition cow program, or a transition program. But I think even in your 40s and 50s, it's important to be set if you want to transfer the farm to the next generation, or even an unrelated generation. There's some decisions you can make that early in your career, maybe even earlier, when you get started is what to make sure that transition is likely more successful. So some of the things you can kind of think about, number one, kind of make a plan to retire, or even when you start your career. And what I mean by that is open some accounts if you can, or if you have the wherewithal, kind of outside of farming. So many farmers invest everything back into the farming. Well, then that farm needs to support them in retirement. But there's a lot of options. There's IRAs. There's simple plans. Talk to your tax accountant. There's one farmer I know that he said that's the best advice he ever got from his accountant is to set up an account really early and young in his career. And now he can retire with primarily off-farm investments. And that doesn't put a burden on the next generation of farmers that are coming in. Make sure you manage your taxes. You want to start this early. Deferred income tax can really be a challenge. And so, again, a lot of these are discussions with your accountant. And the goal is not to never pay taxes while you're working. I think, again, I got a brother-in-law that's a CPA, and he said, you know, there's a lot of people really get in trouble with the idea that I'm never going to pay any taxes when I'm working. Well, you're eventually going to end up probably paying those taxes. Make sure you transition that leadership responsibility. You know, start kind of early and teach your kids about finances, teach them about leadership, let them have some responsibilities when they're pretty young, and you're likely to have a more successful transition. This has been Jim Salfer with the University of Minnesota Extension.
6: This is Farm Progress America. I'm Mike Pearson with news and commentary from America's most essential industry, agriculture. Today's Farm Progress America is brought to you by Titan International, makers of Goodyear farm tires, and Titan wheels. Most commodity farmers had been expecting tight or negative profit margins this year, and the recent surge in energy and fertilizer costs hasn't helped. That pessimism was reflected in the most recent Rural Main Street Index from Creighton University. Stop feeling the pinch and put an end to yield loss in the pinch rows with Goodyear Farm Tires with Titan LSW technology. Producers who switched to LSW technology recovered yield losses, gaining 15 bushels per acre right out of the gate in the pinch rows. On an 80-acre field, that's an extra $1,200. Scale it to 2,000 acres, you're looking at $30,000 more revenue every year. That pays off the LSW investment plus some. And what about the end rows? They're not a wash or cost of doing business anymore. They jumped by 13 bushels per acre in the end rows with less ponding and stronger, more uniform stands. 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The Creighton University Rural Main Street Index for the month of March fell to 40.9. That's well below the growth neutral reading of 50 and its lowest level since October of last year. This was the 13th time since January of 2025 that the index has dropped into contraction territory. Creighton University economist Ernie Goss put it plainly. He says weakness in farm commodity prices and elevated input costs are no longer staying on the farm. About 27% of rural bank CEOs surveyed reported that small businesses in their communities were seeing outright declines in activity. As one Illinois banker put it, his community is now in its fourth year of tough economic times, and Main Street is suffering right along with grain producers. Farm equipment sales tell the story. The equipment index rose slightly in March, but it remained at a deeply weak 28.6, and that marked the 31st consecutive month below growth neutral. Goss tied the persistence of that weakness directly to the Iran conflict, which has tightened farmer operating margins, pushed input costs higher, and created uncertainty around planting decisions. There are a few stabilizing signals in the data. Farmland values, while soft earlier in the quarter, did nudge back up above growth neutral in March. Goss noted that land prices are holding up better than farm income itself, and loan delinquency rates also remained relatively contained, with just under half of all the bankers reporting modest increases in delinquencies. The picture isn't uniform across the region. Iowa and Kansas both showed sharp year-over-year gains in agricultural export values in January. Iowa was up more than 100% compared to January of 2025 as ethanol exports climbed amidst high fuel prices. But Illinois and South Dakota saw steep export declines over the same time period, largely driven by reduced Chinese soybean purchases. I'll have more when we come back.
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8: Good morning. A look at your weather. Should see a daytime high today of 67. 67. Yeah, 67 here today. Partly cloudy skies. Northwest wind's going to be a little blustery. Yeah, 20 to 25. I know the National Weather Service has a red flag warning out for some parts, not all of the state, but still something we all should keep in mind. 67, tonight 42, Wednesday taco day, it looks like 71 degrees. 44 clear, and 44 Wednesday night. Thursday, 74, could see a small chance of rain right now. They do say a 40% chance, but just as far as how much, it's like a trace. So that's on Thursday, 74. Same story, chance of showers right now. They pretty much anticipate maybe a trace. That's what it says right here. Yeah, 45% chance, 52 Thursday night, near 80 on Friday, 79 degrees. Daytime high on Friday, Saturday 77. Church Day Sunday, it looks to be the best chance of rain right now, 55% chance of rain, 74 degrees. On Sunday, 68 Monday, and small chance of some lingering showers as well, but we're warming up, yes we are. Right now, 58 degrees is our current temp here this morning. Yesterday, we did see 67 for a high. We had 35 for a low. Normal high for today, 70. Normal low is 47 degrees. Record high, record low for this day. Record high for this day, 92 degrees back in 2022. 92, record low, 28 degrees back in 1946. There you go. Look at some weather brought to you by Opatz Metals and Roll-Off in Holding for this morning.
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8: 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We do have some more high school sports coming up here on Chasm Radio for tonight. Oh, looking at my schedule, looks like baseball. Baseball going to be hosting Piers at about 5 o'clock start time. 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And right now we're going to take a listen to your Managing for Profit. Typically at 5:40, but we're going to have a ball game going on. So let's check in once again with Brownfield and get your Managing for Profit here this morning.
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16: Michigan State University Research Director Phil Robertson tells Brownfield some areas of crop fields can consistently be low performers.
17: We have identified using yield maps over some consistent period, usually at least 6 years, that show that there are low performing parts of the field that because they're low performing, that is, yield is much lower than every field in Michigan has this sort of spatial variability. That those parts of the fields, those subfield areas, are actually a drain on the profitability of the system because you're putting in the same amount of inputs and not getting enough yield to cover the cost of those inputs.
16: He says transitioning those patches into native vegetation can bring beneficial insects closer and give time for the soil to regenerate.
17: It's not a lot. It's on the order of 5 to 10% of the field maximum, depending on the particular field, how much topography it has, how hilly it is, how many of the slopes are eroded versus where you've got more fertile ground. Those areas provide an opportunity to improve both soil health and perhaps even regenerate soil health, but also to provide biodiversity habitat for the beneficial insects and soil organisms that we know are so important to the stability, maintaining the stability and resilience of regenerative systems. And so by incorporating these into our field scale experiments, we're able to judge the degree to which butterflies and bees and other insects that are attracted to the flowers that are in these patches and can provide benefits. We know, for example, that ladybird beetles are voracious predators of aphids, and by providing habitat closer to the crops for the ladybird beetles, we're able to provide that particular biocontrol more effectively, presumably.
19: Recent research at MSU has found field zones with yields less than half of the statewide average for corn and soybeans are more profitable when planted prairie strips. Early research is also finding spillover nematode communities from the strips are bringing soil health benefits, and soil carbon can increase depending on coinciding crop management. I'm Nicole Haslip with Brownfield.
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22: 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The family that prays together, stays together, and that's the truth.
21: 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Thanks for listening.
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8: $650, you're managing for profit, Brownfield, typically $540, yeah, at $540 each and every weekday. But we have baseball coming up at 5, Rosary will follow afterwards as well. Let's see here, 58 degrees, so let's talk auction time. May 16th, that's coming up this weekend here, Joe, that'll be Saturday. It is in the Browerville area. Colonel Dan Winter, Winter Auction Service at the Willard and Amanda Borntrager Auction. And boy, this is a big sale. It's a Browerville area moving auction, moving farm sale. You're going to find some nice draft horses to be sold. You got four different teams of draft horses to be sold and a few other singles as well. You have driving horses, one, two, three, four, five. Boy, there's got to be 15 of those. You have roughly about 40 to 50 dairy goats to be sold, some machinery, livestock equipment, also tack, household items, lots of miscellaneous. You'll find a few buildings and grain bins to be moved as well. Also on the auction, some sawmill equipment and just too many items to mention. Boy, oh boy, should be a great day. Make sure you bring a friend or two because they're going to be selling and you're not going to want to miss anything. This Saturday, 9:30 near Browerville, you'll see the signs. It is the Willard and Amanda Borntrager Farm Moving Auction. 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Any questions, give Dan a call at 320-333-7400.
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8: Hey, look at local and statewide temps here this morning. Twin Cities metro area at 62 degrees. We do have Bemidji at 41. Roseau 42, Crookston at 48, Moorhead at 55. The sister in Detroit Lakes on her way to work. Dog food delivery day, 54 degrees. That was it. Click, hung up. 54 over there in DL. Susie said, yeah, 54. She said, today we're going to get the swatter out, the swatter. I said, oh, yeah, going to get the swatter out? She said, yeah. My neighbor, she says swather. She says, oh, I just growl at her. I said, is that the sister that says it? Yeah, she says swather. It's a swatter, darn it. I said, just don't swat her, okay? There, Suze, I know how you get with your temperament there, Suze. You get the swatter out and get that ready if you want, okay? Swatter, swather. It's all up to you there, my dear. Have a great day. She said 54 degrees. International Falls, 37. Grand Rapids at 41. We all know it's a swatter. Duluth at 38. Hibbing at 39. Grand Marais at the airport, 36. More closer to home, Fergus Falls, 54. Alec at 56. We have Glenwood, 57. Wilmer, 59. St. Cloud at 60. Pine River, 44. Brainerd at 49. Litchfield at 61, Mora 52, Hinckley at 52, Montevideo 61, Redwood Falls 64. We have Jackson at 63, New Ulm at 66, and Rochester at 56 degrees. And some local and statewide temps here this morning, brought to you by Lake Henry Implement. Let's take a look at a few other market details here this morning. How about Wall Street from yesterday? Looks like a closing higher on Monday.
19: Both the S&P 500 and the NASDAQ finished at new records today as tech shares led by Micron and NVIDIA helped boost the market. Stocks edged higher despite a rise in oil prices after President Trump announced that the Iran ceasefire deal is on life support. At the closing bell, the Dow Jones Industrial Average gained 95 points to 49,704. The S&P 500 added 13 points to 7,412. And the NASDAQ rose 27 points, closing at 26,274. With your market recap, I'm Sarah Lee Kessler.
8: All right, Sarah Lee, thank you very much. A look at a few other market numbers here this morning. How about livestock from yesterday? June live cattle. June live cattle was 50 cents higher, 249.40. August live cattle, 55 cents lower, 243.55. October live cattle, $1.62 lower, at 236.67. Feeder cattle yesterday, mostly lower. May was higher, though, $1.02 at 368.40. We had August feeder cattle, $1.92 lower at 362.30. September feeders, $2.07 lower at 360.15. You look at lean hogs, May, no change at 90.87. Your June lean hogs, $1.60 higher, just under 101. Your July hogs, $1.45 higher at 104.65. Look at a few market details here this morning. Gas prices on the way in. I did see gas at 409. I saw gas at 399. Unleaded 88 was at 389 on the way in this morning. Getting some of the, you know, planting progress numbers in this morning. That comes out every Tuesday morning, late Monday, early Tuesday morning from USDA. Here's the latest update on the corn crop.
0: Among the 18 major production states, we saw progress for the week, greater than 20% of the intended acreage going in the ground in six states. Five of them are in the heart of the Midwest. That's Iowa, Nebraska, Wisconsin, and both Dakotas. And we can add to that Colorado. A little bit amazing in Colorado, they actually saw some snow during the week, and they managed to plant both before and a little bit after that as the progress in Colorado advanced from 19 to 40% complete. It shows a couple of things, just how dry it was was before the snow fell, and just how anxious folks have been to plant, even though it is still fairly cold. In those Midwestern states, we did see some really fast progress. In some of the slightly drier areas of the Western Corn Belt, Iowa, for example, planting 30% of its acreage during the week to reach 72%, and that compares to the five-year average of 63% in Iowa. Even in North Dakota, where we did see some very cold weather, temperatures down even into the low to middle 20s, planting in North Dakota advancing from 4 to 25% complete during the week.
8: Brad Rippey at USDA talking corn. Let's see here. How about soybean planting and any emergence trends that they're seeing as well? As Brad has more details here this morning.
0: We did see four states, all in the Midwest, planting at least 20% of their soybeans during the week. And Iowa, really quick pace this week, advancing from 27 to 60% of the soybean acreage planted there. That is well ahead of the five-year average of 48%. Big advances in other Midwestern states, jumped from 27 to 51% planted in Minnesota, from 40 to 64% planted in Nebraska, and from 14 to 34% planted in South Dakota. With early planting that took place in the South, that has pushed the emergence number along quite nicely. One-fifth of the U.S. soybean crop emerged by May 10th. That is 8 points ahead of the five-year average of 12%, also ahead of last year's 16%.
8: All right, Brad Rippey at USDA, a look at some farm news and market details here this morning. Already coming up on 7 o'clock, your market update and local temps brought to you once again by Lake Henry Implement this morning.
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8: It is 7 o'clock right on the button, and time now for a look at some news. 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
1: NBC News Radio, I'm Michael Kastner. President Trump says the ceasefire with Iran is barely holding on. He made the comment to reporters in the Oval Office Monday.
2: Right now, it's on life support.
1: This comes after he rejected Iran's response to a U.S. proposal to end the war over the weekend. Yesterday, he called Iran's response a piece of garbage. Tehran, for its part, insists its response was generous and responsible. President Trump is leaving today for China, where he's set to meet with Chinese President Xi Jinping this week. Alice Barr with more.
3: More than a dozen top CEOs are also headed to China with the U.S. delegation, from Elon Musk to Apple's Tim Cook, as President Trump looks to enhance business ties with another global economic superpower.
1: The meeting between the two leaders comes at a pivotal time in U.S.-China relations, with the Iran war casting a shadow. China and Iran have a close strategic partnership, and China is Iran's largest trading partner, buying more than 80% of its oil. Other topics on the table include the future of Taiwan, trade, and artificial intelligence. At least six states are tracking travelers potentially exposed to the deadly Hanta virus. More from Tammy Trujillo.
4: This comes as American passengers on the cruise ship at the center of a Hanta virus outbreak have arrived in Nebraska. At least one passenger tested positive and was transported to the Nebraska Biocontainment Unit. Senate Minority Leader Chuck Schumer is calling on the Trump administration to rehire Centers for Disease Control and Prevention cruise ship inspectors. I'm Tammy Trujillo.
1: General Motors is announcing layoffs. The automaker will be cutting between 500 and 600 white-collar jobs. The positions are in information technology around the world, as GM focuses on artificial intelligence and other skill sets. Michael Kastner, NBC News Radio.
26: Minnesota News Network, I'm Brent Palm. Small businesses suffering from ICE operations in Minnesota are pleading with lawmakers to pass a relief bill so they can stay open. Soleil Ramirez owns a restaurant in St. Paul.
5: We are not asking for charity. We are asking for leadership, and we are not feeling that. We are asking for partnership, and we are asking our government to recognize that when immigrant communities suffer, Minnesota's economy suffers with them.
26: The relief plan would provide $100 million in forgivable loans. It passed the Senate, but remains stalled in the House. A bill passed unanimously by the House would rename part of a highway in Ramsey County
6: in honor of a White Bear Lake soldier killed in Kuwait. The legislation would rename a stretch of Highway 95 as the Master Sergeant Nicole Amore Memorial Highway. Minnesota Congresswoman Angie Craig says current challenges are making it harder for the next generation to get started in farming and ranching.
7: I'm very worried about young and beginning farmers right now.
6: The ranking member on the U.S. House Agriculture Committee says production expenses are out of control.
7: Farmers are paying more for fertilizer. They're paying more for diesel cost. Commodities prices are still not where most would like to see them. They're paying more for seeds, for machinery, for utilities, for labor when they can find it.
6: She says access to affordable credit is one of the biggest barriers facing young farmers. And a man from Rochester is sentenced to 34 and a half years in prison for the second-degree murder of Melissa Hunt of Kellogg. Prosecutors say Craig Hameister pleaded guilty in March for the June 2025 shooting at a boat launch in Kellogg. Court records show Hameister shot Hunt at close range and then fled the scene. She was able to identify him before being transported to the hospital. 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
27: The Thunder swept the Lakers out of the playoffs with a 115-110 win in Game 4. LeBron James finished with 24 points in what could be his final NBA game.
28: I don't know what the future holds for me, obviously, as it stands right now tonight. I got a lot of time. I'll sit back, like I think I said it last year after we lost. I'll go back and recalibrate with my family and talk with them. And when the time comes, I obviously, you guys will know.
27: In the East, the Cavs with a 22-0 run to start the third quarter beat the Pistons 112-103 to even the series at 2. Donovan Mitchell exploded for 39 second-half points, tying an NBA playoff record, finished the game with 43. Stanley Cup playoffs, Avs beat the Wild 5-2, take a 3-1 lead in the second-round series. The NFL full schedule will be released Thursday night, but of course, leaks already out, like the Bills will play their first regular season game in their new stadium week two against the Lions. That's sports. I'm Ronza Moss.
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16: This is M&N Sports. I'm Mike Graham. The Wild are now in a 3-1 hole in their best-of-seven playoff series with Colorado after the Avalanche finished strong last night in St. Paul, winning Game 4

0: The Minnesota Frost have their Game 5 pushed back from last night to tonight due to an illness impacting the Montreal roster. The winner of tonight's game will move on to the PWHL Championship Series to face Ottawa. Tonight's game starts at 6. The Wolves and Spurs are tied 2-2 in their best-of-seven set with Game 5 tonight in San Antonio. Minnesota center Rudy Gobert says the Wolves snared a nice win in Game 4 because they continue to be adaptive on offense.
1: I mean, I think it's important against every team, and every team is guarding differently. Denver was one type of defense. Now Spurs are a different type of defense, so we know we might not get the same things, the same shots that we're getting against Denver. Now we're going to get different shots, but there's always something to get, and I know that me screening for my teammates is going to give them, the goal is to really give us an advantage and then to take advantage of that advantage.
0: Tip time tonight is 7 o'clock. The Lynx are in action tonight, game 2 of their regular season. They're in Phoenix. That game tips at 9. The Twins were off last night. They'll host Miami tonight to start a 3-game interleague series at Target Field. The Saints were also off last night. They'll host Columbus tonight. This is M&N Sports.
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8: For today, we'll have mostly sunny skies and breezy conditions with high temperatures into the upper 60s. Winds out of the northwest increasing to 15 to 25. Then for tonight, partly cloudy, a low of 42. For your Wednesday, not nearly as windy. Ample amounts of sunshine with lower 70s for highs. Northwest winds 5 to 10. Thursday up to 74. From the Weatherology Weather Center, I'm meteorologist Michael Caro on AM 1150 KASN.
4: All right, Mike, right now 58 degrees. That's where we have been all morning. Yesterday's high 67. Yesterday's low 35. Normal high is 70. Sun rose at 5:50. Your sun will set at 8:39. You bet. Clear sky, some sun. Should be a nice day. Blustery right now. West winds at about 10 and 58 degrees. 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A busy day sale-wise. 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Time now for your morning funeral announcements. Year four this morning. Here on Chasm Radio, we do have a mass of Christian burial for Mark Sockery, age of 73, of St. Cloud. That will be held today at 11 at the Holy Spirit Church in St. Cloud. A visitation will be 1 hour before the services at the church this morning for Mark Sockery, age 73. A funeral service for James Jim Robinson, age of 75, of Cushing.

0: Service will be today at 11 at the Lemire Funeral Home in Little Falls. The visitation will be 10 till 11 before the services at the Lemire Funeral Home in Little Falls for James Jim Robinson, age of 75, of Cushing. And we'll have more funeral announcements coming up. Right now it is 7:15. Let's break for a mid-morning update, Brownfield.
1: I'm Mark Dorenkamp with Agribusiness News on Brownfield. Iowa State University Extension Ag Economist Chad Hart says this week's meeting between President Trump and China's president could significantly impact U.S. agriculture.
2: When it comes to soybeans, we're still looking to see additional purchases by China given, let's call it, informal agreements.
1: Prolonged coolness slowed down the planting pace of Southeast Iowa farmer Logan Lyon.
3: It was hard to get really excited when we were getting nighttime temperatures, you know, definitely below 50 degrees. So it was just hard to find conditions where we could let loose.
1: Central Minnesota farmer Chad Willis tells Brownfield corn planted 3 weeks ago is beginning to emerge.
4: We have not had much warm weather up here, and today is about the warmest that we've been. So I would imagine in the next couple of days we'll be able to row it.
1: And the USDA says 57% of U.S. corn has been planted ahead of the five-year average of 52%. Soybeans are 49% planted ahead of 36% on average. Mark Dorenkamp, Brownfield.
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0: 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We'll check in with Albany area schools coming up as well in a few minutes as we resume with your funeral announcements here this morning. A funeral service for Loretta Ponick, age 93 of Avon, will be at 10:30 Wednesday morning at St. Hedwig's Church in Holdingford. Friends may visit from 9 till 10:30. At St. Hedwig's Church in Holdingford Wednesday morning for Loretta Ponick, age 93. A funeral for Celine Kunkel, age 95 of Marty, will be at 10:30 Wednesday morning at the Holy Cross Catholic Church in Marty. A visitation will be tonight at the church, 4 till 7, and also from 9 till 10:15 at the church on Wednesday morning for Celine Kunkel, age 95. Memorial Mass of Christian Burial for Vern Hollerman, age 86, of Melrose, will be Thursday at 11 at the St. Mary's Church in Melrose. A visitation will be Wednesday night, 5 till 8. That's at the Patton Shod Funeral Home in Melrose, and from 10 till 10:45 Thursday at the church for Vern Hollerman, age 86. A joint mass of Christian burial for Robert Bob Sadlow, age of 68, and Rose Marie Dolly Sadlow, age of 71, both of Browerville, will be Friday at 11 at the Christ the King Church in Browerville. A visitation will be Thursday at the Eaton Funeral Home from 4 till 7. A prayer service will be held at 7 p.m. Visitation will continue the day of the mass 1 hour before the service at the church for Robert Bob Sadlow, age of 68, and Rose Marie Dolly Sadlow, age of 71, both of Browerville. A funeral service for Sandra Sandy Lee Donnelly, age 80. As a celebration of life will be held Friday night, starting at 4 at the Bennett Place in St. Cloud. A private disposition of ashes will take place at a future date for Sandra Sandy Donnelly, age 80, of St. Cloud. A celebration for Noreen Ann Blankish, age 103 of St. Stephen. They will celebrate Noreen's life on Friday night, 5 till 7, at the St. Stephen Parish Hall. A Mass of Christian burial will be Saturday at the St. Stephen's Church at 11, with a visitation 1 hour before the Mass. For Noreen Ann Blankish, age 103. A celebration of life for Gregory Gammon, age 65 of Little Falls, that'll be Friday. At the Emblem Brenny Funeral Home, celebration of Greg's life. Visitation starts at 2 with a service at 3 p.m. Once again for Gregory Gammon, age 65 of Little Falls. A funeral service for Lyle Thompson, age 83 of Painesville. That'll be Saturday at 11 at the Painesville Lutheran Church. A visitation will begin at 9:30 Saturday at the church. A burial will be at the Minnesota State Veterans Cemetery near Little Falls at a future date with family for Lyle Thompson, age 83. A funeral service for Howard R. Johnson, age 88 of Sartell. That'll be Saturday at 11 at the Gustavus Adolphus Lutheran Church in Foley. A visitation will be 10 till 11 at the church on Saturday. Military honors will take place outside the church after the service at 12 noon. For Howard R. Johnson, age 88 of Sartell. And those are your funeral announcements for this morning. 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
0: And the team at Wells, they bring you our Tuesday morning update at Albany Area Schools here at 7:24. Athletic Director Scott Bungie joining us. Mr. Bungie, good morning.
14: Uncle Joe, how are you on this beautiful sunny morning?
0: Oh, hanging around here. Yeah, like you said, beautiful day. And, you know, yesterday I'm sure you got, softball was in action, a couple other activities too.
14: We did. We had some things going on yesterday. You know, it's always a great day in the spring when you can have everything go as planned. That's a win, isn't it?
0: Mm-hmm. Sure is. What you got going the rest of the week here?
14: You know, it's hard to believe, Joe. We talk about this every season, but as fast as it comes, it's already starting to wind down. You know, softball. You know, they beat by Eden Valley last night. They wrap up their regular season this week. The last regular season home game tonight, Cathedral comes to town. Track, they have their conference meet already, the Granite Ridge Conference track meet at Foley. Girls golf, they head to Wapakata, and then a double dip for baseball tonight. That'll start at 4:30 in Avon, where they'll play Piers, and then follow that up with a makeup game versus Melrose. So Piers-Melrose and a split doubleheader over in Avon for the baseball. Tomorrow night, Joe, the big event, we had the big bandorama at the high school last night. Choir gets to showcase their skills tomorrow, Wednesday night, choir concert in the Beat. Encourage everybody to check that out. Thursday, we got golf action, boys golf. They head to the Preserve, girls golf to Little Falls. Baseball, they will be hosting Ricori at 7 o'clock in St. Martin. Softball, they wrap up their regular season at Sox Center. And then we'll wait for seeding over the weekend. Their playoffs for softball will start on Monday. Friday and Saturday, the boys golfers, they head up to the North-South Classic in Bemidji and Park Rapids. And Friday night, boy baseball heads down to Wilmer for a Section 8-3A game against the Cardinals. So, busy week, and like I said, hard to believe that we're getting into playoff time pretty quick already.
0: You said a big event for a second. I thought, oh, you're doing a spring pumpkin bowl? I mean, that's a good idea there, Scott.
14: That would be something, you know, and who knows, you know, Joe, with the emergence of flag football, maybe that's something that needs to be looked at.
0: I did see that the flag football team was in action the other week. That's pretty cool.
14: Yeah, they're having a great time and doing very well. They play on Sunday afternoons and Sunday evenings. So kind of a neat emergence of that sport. And I know our female athletes that are playing are having a great time competing.
0: So is that a sanction, or is that like how is that, I guess, put into whole program?
14: Yeah, it's not a high school league sport. There is some movement for that. It's we run it through our community ed program right now, and some schools do it as kind of a club. But who knows what the future will bring. The Vikings have been big supporters, and the NFL in general have been big supporters of the Girls Flag Football Initiative, and it'll be interesting to see where that goes in the years to come.
0: The only football I can play, it requires a controller in my hand, so.
14: Hey, Joe, you never know. Maybe that'll come too.
0: No. Let's just put it that way. My skill level is nowhere near, so. I'm not ready for prime time yet, Bungie.
14: Oh, just in different ways.
0: That's
14: ready for prime time in different ways.
0: You darn right. You darn right. Mr. Bungie, you have a good day. It's officially shorts and sandals day at school. Just tell everybody that, so.
14: The proclamation is right on chasm. That makes it legit. Right?
0: It's a done deal, darn it. All right, we'll see you later. Have a good day, okay? Scott Bungie, Albany AD, his report brought to you by the folks at Wells in Albany this morning here on Chasm Radio.
15: Hey, well, all right, sir, here we go there. What are they going to give for?
0: When you need to know, you know where to go. When it comes to local cattle prices, you'll find it here on Chasm Radio.
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0: Good morning, 59 degrees here in central Minnesota. 59 degrees. So let's see here. What do we have going on for you this morning? Oh, I had an instance of yesterday. I was driving home, and it was, you know, end of school time, so buses are out and about. I found myself in a quandary there. I had a bus coming my way, or it was, I was driving east. The bus was going west. And I saw the lights on the bus go on. But I didn't know which driveway they were stopping at. I was kind of caught in between because there was like four driveways. And I didn't know if the bus was turning the lights on early or not. I caught myself. I'm like, well, by the time I started braking, I was too, yeah. Kind of got caught in a quandary there. I'm like, I saw the lights. Said that there was no arm extended, but I know they changed that law. It was weird. It was a lot of traffic, and all of a sudden I'm like, okay, should I stop here? But then if I stop here, the bus is going to basically be at my front bumper. Yeah, I had all those thoughts going through my head yesterday. Everybody was safe. I was slow, but when do I stop? When do I brake? Anyhow, Joe, 7:30, quit talking out loud, okay?
16: News Network, I'm Brent Palm. Small businesses suffering from ICE operations in Minnesota are pleading with lawmakers to pass a relief bill so they can stay open. Soleil Ramirez owns a restaurant in St. Paul.
17: We are not asking for charity. We are asking for leadership, and we are not feeling that. We are asking for partnership, and we are asking our government to recognize that when immigrant communities suffer, Minnesota's economy suffers with them.
16: The relief plan would provide $100 million in forgivable loans. The bill passed the Senate but remains stalled in the House. A Rochester man is sentenced to more than 34 years in prison for the second-degree murder of Melissa Hunt of Kellogg. Craig Hameister pleaded guilty in March to the June 2025 shooting at a boat launch in Kellogg. Hunt was able to identify her attacker before being transported to the hospital. And the Spurs and Timberwolves play Game 5 tonight in San Antonio. This is MNN.
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0: Hey, look at news in MNN, 59 degrees. Chocolate milk and donuts here this morning. Oh, let's go to Richmond, looking for Tracy Hopfer in Richmond this morning. Tracy, if you're tuning in, congratulations. Well, either way, you win a half gallon of chocolate milk and a half dozen donuts, courtesy of Teal's Market Cold Spring in the Cold Spring Bakery. Now, Tracy Hopfer in Richmond, if you are tuning in, you can give me a call and just magically like that, double up to a full gallon and a full dozen this morning. Tracy Hopfer in Richmond, give me a call, 845-2184, 845-2184. 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
4: For today, we'll have mostly sunny skies and breezy conditions with high temperatures into the upper 60s. Winds out of the northwest increasing to 15 to 25. Then for tonight, partly cloudy, a low of 42. For your Wednesday, not nearly as windy. Ample amounts of sunshine with lower 70s for highs. Northwest winds 5 to 10. Thursday up to 74. From the Weatherology Weather Center, I'm meteorologist Michael Caro on AM 1150 KASN.
0: All right, Mike, 59 degrees, up a degree after being at 58 all morning. 59 sunshine. A look at weather brought to you by the Garage Door Store. And also Stearns Electric this morning. We'll have some ag events coming up.
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0: Hey, look at a few ag events. 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Farm Service Agency, FSA, reminding farmers, once everything is planted, make sure you take some time and report and confirm those planted acres. Very important to do with programs and payments and such. They have everything updated, and the sooner the better on planted acreage and also updates on your pastures and such and CRP. So reach out to your local FSA office and might want to do it now. Maybe have a little downtime before hay is getting ready to be made for first crop. So give FSA a call and take care of that. They would appreciate that. Also, just a reminder, Stearns County reminding property owners, first half taxes due May 15th. That's coming up here later this week. That would be Friday, right there, Joe? Yeah, that'll be on Friday. Other ag events on the calendar, AgriTalk 1006. We do have Agriculture of America today, and that is coming up another early edition. That'll be a 2:06 start time for AOA as we have baseball coming up at 4:30 today here on Chasm Radio. Another ag events, next hay auction in Sox Center, Legacy Hay Auction, will be on the 21st, a week from Thursday, 12:30 at their office and auction site, Sox Center. Also, we have World Pork Expo coming up. That'll be June 3rd and 4th. That's coming up in Des Moines, Iowa. We'll be there and have reports here on Chasm Radio. And there you go. Look at a few ag events. 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
2: We continue to see planning delays in the Northern Belt in the weekly update. Extremely dry areas continuing in parts of the plains. And now, updated weather models show a high percentage chance of a super El Nino forming later this year. I'm Mark Oppold. Today's bottom line report. Not often weather observers put a 100% chance on anything, but long-range weather models now show the strongest El Nino ever could be forming by October, November of this year. The main features of such a forecast: likelihood of a very wet fall in the Delta and Southeast, fewer hurricanes in the Atlantic, and a mild winter in most of the upper Midwest. Weekly updates, by the way, also show cooler temperatures in early May have been an issue, along with wet fields. That looks to continue in the Southeast, drier in the Northern Belt. 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
5: 18 minutes in front of 8 o'clock this morning. Let's get another qualifier in our May Beef Month drawing here. We'll be doing our drawing on Monday, June 1st. We have four grand prize winners of a quarter beef. It'll be cut, wrapped, and frozen. It's a standard quarter. This is courtesy of Central Livestock Albany, Greg, Lonnie, Jordan, the whole crew at Central Livestock. And also Compeer Financial, Shannon Nelson, Brad Herkenoff, Lane Meyer, Rachel Molitor. Now it is a one qualification per person. If you have 57 people in your household, each and every single one, they can qualify. You darn right. Just give me a call. Be caller number 7 at 845-2184. Good morning, you're number 1. Good morning, you're 2. Good morning, you're number 3. Looking for number 7. Good morning, you're number 4 this morning. Looking for number 7. 4 down, 3 more to go. You're a caller 5 this morning. You're a caller 6. Looking for caller 7 at 845-2184. You are caller 7. Would you like to be qualified? Oh, Joe, you got to hit your buttons. Are you still there? Would you like to be qualified? Good morning.
6: Hello?
5: Yeah, good morning. Would you like to be qualified in the quarter beef giveaway?
6: Yes, I would.
5: Can I get your name?
6: Tony Reber.
5: Tony Reber. Tony, you from Albany?
6: Yes, I am.
5: Good deal, Tony. Tony, I got you down. You wait right there. I'll get your telephone number off the air, okay, Tony?
6: All right, sounds great.
5: You betcha. 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
5: 745. Oh, Tony, my fault. 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
5: All righty. Your poultry market news from Des Moines, Iowa. Let's look at local corn and soybean numbers at ADM in St. Cloud here for today. Cash corn bid. Let's see. As we get our update here this morning, there it is. Cash corn bid at 409. 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All at ADM. You look at dairy numbers, milk futures, Class 3 milk. May milk is a nickel higher, 17.06. You see June, 13 cents higher, 17.31. July, 12 cents higher, 17.97. And that's a look at your mid-morning market update brought to you this morning by Compeer Financial. Shannon Nelson, Brad Herkenoff, yeah, Lane Meyer, Rachel Molitor, the whole crew. Yeah, if you're looking to make a purchase of land or equipment or cattle, maybe restructure some debt, maybe you're in need of operating funds, whether you farm or have an ag-related business, or, well, you know, that under that Compeer umbrella, there's a lot of different scenarios. Best advice is to, yeah, visit with them. And also Compeer, I want to mention as well, they're sponsoring a May Beef Month lunch over there at Central Livestock. That is tomorrow during the feeder sale. Tomorrow during the feeder sale. Going to have a roast beef lunch free on the house, courtesy of Compeer. That'll be tomorrow, Wednesday, at Central Livestock in Albany.
10: I had this illness that really made me powerless over alcohol and that insisted that I got drunk. And so I got drunk. It doesn't have anything to do with trying to control it. An alcoholic who picks up the first drink will pick up the second drink. 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But I can say that when you decide you don't want to drink, come to AA. The door to AA is always open. Alcoholics Anonymous. It works. Look us up. Check your phone book, newspaper, or AA.org.
5: Well, a look at Central Livestock. 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
22: 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She'll come across to score.
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23: Rao delivers in. Horning on ground ball up the middle. That's going to score one. Dingman rounding third. She'll come in to score.
21: That's Albany Husky softball right here on KASM.
5: 7:56. Good morning. It is already Tuesday morning. Morning. We make our way down to St. Paul. Final week of session going on. Senator Jeff Howe takes time to join us every Tuesday morning. Jeff, good morning.
24: Good morning. Traffic was a little busy this morning.
5: Well, you didn't get stuck behind a tractor, huh? No.
24: I'm telling you, no. By gosh, there's no tractors, but man, they can't say they don't have money for roads down here because there's a lot of detours and construction going on here down in St. Paul. I'll guarantee you that.
5: Mm-hmm. You know, we can count just about on one hand we can, how many days are left here, but still a heck of a lot of work to do, huh?
24: Well, there's a lot of stuff moving in both chambers. The problem is they're not going in the same direction.
5: Mm-hmm.
24: It's hard to keep track of what is proposed to be moved in one chamber, but yet in the other chamber, no, it's a different bill, and they're talking going to a conference committee, and there's different ideas on each side of the conferee, so it's a crapshoot on what's actually going to go forward and how this is going to work. So I'm not betting on anything. The only good thing about this, Joe, is we don't need Nothing needs to pass. Even though we'd like to see some of this stuff pass, government's fully funded. Nothing's got to happen. I would definitely, it looks like that the OIG bill is on its way to the governor's, so that's good. It is too bad that we have to spend more money and grow government to keep our hands and stop the fraud when the administration and the commissioners should be making sure our money is spent properly. But we have now shown that the corruption is in our administration and the fox is in the hen house, and this is the only way to build a fence to keep the stupid fox out, right?
5: You know, Jeff, you know, going back to what you talked about, too, where the House and the Senate, they differ on the same topic. So is there a thought process of, too, why are we spending our time on this knowing that there isn't a companion bill that matches? Or is it, you know, somebody in the House or the Senate, they just want to see it through saying, hey, look what we did here, even though we know it's not going to continue? Or what is some of the strategy behind that?
24: Well, some of it's all political theater, right? They're going to grandstand on the Senate floor, the House floor, and see what we're doing. And yet, it's like this Frankenstein of a finance bill that's got every topic under the sun in it. But it is all finance. It is all appropriations. But it's got every thing under the sun in it. That is dead on arrival in the House. That's going nowhere, we believe. unless somebody on the Republican side switches over and votes for it. But we've spent hours, I would like to know how many dollars in staff's time we spent on this, and it's going absolutely nowhere. So it boggles my mind, but what it is when you get up and you talk about this, yeah, this is what I did for you, this is what I did for you, and see, here's my campaign speech. I can clip that on a video and put it on a deal, you know, put it out there on Facebook. Yeah, that's what's going on. This is all political theater. Nobody's being truly honest brokers on this stuff, so it's frustrating.
5: You know, when it comes to, I think you mentioned some of this last week when it comes to, like, the gun reform as well, and, you know, there seems to be different scopes where it's taken a full general look at it, and then they're focusing on schools, they're focusing on also keeping, you know, legislators like yourself safe like that. Is it all the same meat in it, you know, in the House and the Senate, or are we getting the full message on what it's all about? I think you commented last week a little on that.
24: Right. I mean, I don't know why we are more important than anybody else, right? I mean, why shouldn't we be providing the same security for our citizens? If our citizenry is safe, that means we're safe. That's my opinion. And so I think the violence that is out there in our streets is just coming home to roost to the folks here in St. Paul. And they talk about the gun violence. Let's not talk about the gun violence. Let's talk about the violence. I don't care what you're using. If you're using a car, if you're using a knife, and what I can't understand is how our judicial system is letting these people walk with little or no probation, little or no. They're released on their own recognizance. They're releasing them on little or no bail. What are we doing? That's frustrating to say the least.
5: Senator Jeff Howe joining us here this morning just after 8 o'clock. Jeff, too, we hear a lot of talks with some of those businesses during the ICE presence in the state. They're seeking out dollars, and there's some in the legislature that want to provide those dollars to help those businesses. There's a disconnect between the House and the Senate there, too, right?
24: Yeah, there is. And, you know, the thing is when we heard that bill in the Senate, I don't believe there's any safeguards to prevent the fraud from going on there. And who said, you know, and they're looking at, there's nothing there telling me that, if I just closed up my shop and I claim that it was due to this, they can get the funds. You know, and they're going all the way back to August of last year. And I'm going, why can't you tighten that down and we'll look at the grocery receipts from the previous years? What is your methodology to find out exactly what they lost and why? And they're even including utility bills and utility bills you haven't even paid for yet, as long as you can show that that's what the utility bill is going to be. To me, it is just ripe for another round of fraud in another category. We got to stop the handouts. And why don't we take that money and cut taxes, cut property taxes, cut something, and put more money in people's pockets so everybody can be a little bit more successful in meeting their monthly bills.
5: I know I'm kind of putting the cart in front of the horse here, but if we don't see anything, you know, passed when the session ends, how do you recap the session? Is it a failure? Is it just, we tried to do what we could do, or is it just an example of how we are today? Or,
24: you know what, Joe? This is my belief. If nothing happens in the legislature, that's probably a good thing, because there's a few things that are good things that are going to come through this. The veterans bill, we got the National Guard being able to be, you know, able to be buried in state veterans cemeteries. We've done a few good things here, small good things here and there to help a few segments of our population. That's a good thing. The OIG bill, it's sorry that we had to grow government because our current administration can't figure out how to stop fraud without having another governmental agency. But what needs to happen? Nothing needs to happen. And to me, that's probably a good thing that some of this stuff isn't going to happen. So I'm a believer that nothing good happens fast, and as far as I'm concerned, we're okay. If nothing happens major through this thing, I could go signy die today and go home and be good with it. So there's some things still to come, some line of duty death benefit stuff, some stuff for pensions. There's certain items here and there that I think would be good to have, but if we don't do them right now, they can do them when they come back in January with the next legislature and pick it up and pass it then.
5: Senator Jeff Howell joining us. Senator Howell, appreciate your time as always. We'll, I'm sure, stay in touch, and we'll bug you early next week again, okay?
24: Hey, that works for me. We'll do it an end-of-session wrap-up, and we'll find out just what did happen.
5: Hey, that sounds good. Sounds good, Jeff. Thanks again. You have a great day, okay? Senator Jeff Howell joining us here this morning on KASM Radio.
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5: It's already 8:06. You're late, but great news here at 8 Bells. 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And Shady Sunset Bay, St. Anna.
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0: NBC News Radio, I'm Michael Kastner. President Trump heads to China today for a meeting with Chinese President Xi Jinping. The meeting between the two leaders comes at a pivotal time in U.S.-China relations with the emergence of the Iran war. NBC's Alice Barr says with the war in the background, Trump has noted China gets much of its oil through the Strait of Hormuz.
1: The president suggesting that pressure point could push Xi to convince Iran to reopen the strait.
2: He'd like to see it get done.
1: As he vents frustration over negotiations with Tehran, casting doubt on how long the ceasefire will hold.
0: Pentagon Chief Pete Hegseth is going back before the House and Senate today. Mark Mayfield reports.
4: Hegseth will be joined by the chairman of the Joint Chiefs of Staff, General Dan Kane, at the subcommittee hearings concerning the Department of War's 2027 budget request, with a major focus on the war with Iran. Hegseth testified about his budget in hearings just about 2 weeks ago. He will no doubt face pushback from Democrats and perhaps some Republicans over the state of the Iran war.
0: Republicans scored a victory Monday in the Supreme Court in the ongoing redistricting battle. More from Tammy Trujillo.
6: In a 6-3 ruling, the justices lifted a federal court's injunction against Alabama Republicans' congressional map, paving the way for it to be used in the 2026 midterms. The move gives Republicans a shot at picking up at least one extra House seat. The conservative justices agreed to allow Alabama to remove one of the state's two majority black districts. The court leaned on its earlier decision to void Louisiana's map, saying it relied too much on race.
0: Media entrepreneur Byron Allen is set to buy a majority stake in BuzzFeed. The deal, announced Monday, would keep the struggling digital publisher afloat while making Allen CEO. The deal is expected to close by the end of the month. Michael Kastner, NBC News Radio.
5: Need a look at news here at 8 o'clock, also brought to you by Shady Sunset Bay. Here it is Tuesday. 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Enjoy for just $15.99. Keep on your radar. 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And I would say today a bucket of beer in the patio over there at Shady's might be a good spot. Yeah, Shady's Sunset Bay in St. Anna this morning. Let's make our way over to Hollingford Schools. We'll look at weather and more all coming up.
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1: Yes, indeed. They bring you your update from Holding Ford Schools. We check in with Superintendent Chris Swenson at Holding Ford. Chris, good morning.
2: Good morning, Joe.
1: Are all classes just being held outside on the grass today, or?
2: Oh, I don't think we're quite there yet. I'm sure plenty will get out there and enjoy a little bit of the fresh air just to kind of break up the blocks a little bit. But I know we got plenty of kids going on field trips these days. I think we got a group going over to the zoo over in Freeport today. So yeah, we're at that time of year.
1: Mm-hmm. I suppose upperclassmen counting down days. When is graduation over there?
2: Graduation is the 29th. I believe they have, they're probably down to 5 days left.
1: Wow.
2: 5 or 6 days. Everybody else, by right around 10. So, yeah, things are kind of winding down.
1: I would not be able to stay focused with 5 days of school left.
2: You probably wouldn't be alone.
1: Yeah. Other things going on? I know there's activities. I know, heck, playoffs. I know people are talking about that already coming up.
2: Yeah, I think we're getting to that point. I know the track team, they'll have their conference meet today at Maple Lake. Softball team will be at Royalton, baseball home against Kimball, other events later this week as well. Both the boys and girls track team qualified for the state true team, so that'll be on Saturday at Eden Prairie. So good luck to those teams. Other things going on, we had a great choir concert last night that was all grades, like 6 all the way up to 12. Really enjoyable, so nice job by those kids. What else? We had an elementary concert on Thursday. Just a reminder to parents, K through 2 will be from 6 to about 6:45, and then we do a quick turnaround. 3 through 5 will be at 7 o'clock. Seniors will have their scholarship night on Wednesday at 6 o'clock. I think we have a really high number of scholarships being given out as far as dollar value. So kudos to those kids and appreciative of all the people that are able to give scholarships to our kids. And again, the plant sale is this Friday from 1 to 4 and Saturday from 9 to 2. So yeah, lots going on.
1: You know, the scholarship night is always cool because, one, of course, it benefits the students, but then again, you see all the community support there too. So
2: night. I think I get to speak at the beginning of it, and one of the things I'm just kind of send a message to kids is, hey, this is, congratulations, but there's great responsibility comes with this too, that people have taken time and money and are willing to invest in their future for, showing appreciation for what they've done, but also, like I said, it's a future thing too. They're betting on these kids' futures, so they need to take that responsibility to heart, and hopefully they do good things with the money that people are giving them.
1: Mm-hmm. Chris Swenson, superintendent at Holding Ford Schools. Chris, appreciate your patience this morning as I was tardy once again. Luckily, it's almost the end of the school year where I can somehow defer detention. So.
2: Yeah, we'll defer it one more time, but at some point we're going to have to write you up, Joe.
1: Sometimes the cows do come home, darn it. Chris, thanks again. Have a good day, okay? Chris Swenson, superintendent at Holding Ford Schools. His report brought to you by Lake Country Veterinary Clinic, Main Street in Albany. 813 weather brought to you by
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3: Chasm Weather.
4: For today, we'll have mostly sunny skies and breezy conditions with high temperatures into the upper 60s. Winds out of the northwest increasing to 15 to 25. Then for tonight, partly cloudy, a low of 42. For your Wednesday, not nearly as windy. Ample amounts of sunshine with lower 70s for highs. Northwest winds 5 to 10. Thursday up to 74. From the Weatherology Weather Center, I'm meteorologist Michael Caro on AM 1150 KASN.
1: Well, windy west winds at 9 to 11, 59 degrees right now, morning low 58. Look at weather here on Chasm Radio.
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8: Got high blood pressure, and it's higher right now.
9: Smoking in the Metrodome, it's not allowed. No smoking in this stadium. If you must smoke, go to Cleveland.

game. He's up with it. Throw across the diamond in time. And they came back and did it. Spring Hill with a 4-3, 11-inning victory. They'll take on New Ulm next Saturday night at 7 o'clock in Waconia. 1-0 pitch. Hit on the ground. Damer gobbles it up. Knocks it down. Steps on the bag. And Spring Hill gets the victory with Delano as they are off to round number two after a 6-4 victory over Roseau. 2 in the ninth for the Chargers.

Sports Scoreboard Show on KASM Radio. Randy Rothstein in on this Tuesday morning. We have the 12th day of May, 2026. Time to take a look what has gone on in sports. 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Girls softball action yesterday. The Albany Husky girls losing to Eden Valley Watkins, 21-9. The Huskies fall to 8-10 on the season, and they'll be back in action. The girls will today, taking on St. Cloud Cathedral in softball action. On KASM tonight, we will have the first game of a doubleheader over at Blattner Field in Avon as the Albany Husky boys baseball team takes on Piers, and then they will take on Melrose in game number two this afternoon and evening. So I'll have the Albany-Piers game. That's slated for 4:30 this afternoon from Blattner Field. Over on KDDG today, you'll find Sox Center boys baseball. That'll be home against Melrose. Sox Center boys baseball home against Melrose. And they're going to get started at 4 o'clock as well over in, they'll be playing over in Melrose. So, yeah, they'll get started at 4. And we'll have that game over on KDDG today. Just making some little changes here on my schedule to make sure I got all the times right. So, baseball here on KASM today at 4:30. Other sports on KASM, the Minnesota Wild have their backs against the wall as they lost 5-2 to the Colorado Avalanche in game number 4 of their second-round playoff series. Daniela Yurov, Nico Sturm found the back of the net for the Wild. Jesper Wallstedt surrendered 3 goals on 32 shots on net. Teams will face off on game number 5 on Wednesday in Denver. Tough go for the Minnesota Wild, forced now to win 3 in a row against a very good Colorado Avalanche team. Minnesota Timberwolves will be back on the court tonight when they traveled to San Antonio, taking on the Spurs for game number 5 of their series. The series is tied 2 games apiece. Looks like the NBA got soft and have allowed their Spurs center, Victor Wembanyama, to play in game number 5. He was not given supplemental punishment for elbowing Naz Reis in game number 4, which led to his injection. Pretty flagrant elbow that... Yeah, the NBA is going to turn their backs and say, "Well, this is the playoffs. We're not going to suspend anybody in the playoffs." Kind of a cowardly move, in my opinion. A very cowardly move, in my opinion, because if this were the regular season, the NBA would have immediately suspended him for the next game. And it goes without saying that, yeah, the NBA is more concerned about keeping their fans on the TVs and everything else than they are about fair play. Minnesota Vikings are honoring one of their all-time greats this season. Former running back Adrian Peterson is going to be inducted into the team's Ring of Honor this season. Team announced Peterson as that recipient. Played 10 years in Minnesota. He's the franchise all-time leader in rushing yards and touchdowns. Minnesota Twins are back in action tonight. They are set to begin a 9-game homestand when they'll face the Miami Marlins at Target Field tonight. Bailey Ober will take to the mound against Miami's Eury Pérez. Ober is 3-2 on the season, a 4.19 ERA.
in 8 starts. He had a tough outing his last time out, but prior to that, he was one of the Twins' better pitchers. So let's see if they can win a whole bunch of games on this 9-game road stand, or homestand, 9-game homestand. Minnesota Lynx are set for their first away game of the season. They'll face off against Phoenix Mercury tonight in the desert. Lynx lost their season opener 91-90 to the Atlanta Dream on Saturday. Olivia Miles led the way with 21 points and 8 assists. Minnesota Saints, St. Paul Saints, they're back in action. They begin a series against the Columbus Clippers tonight. John Klein scheduled to get the ball in game number one. Klein is 1-1 with a 7.48 ERA. So he was brought up just temporarily on the Minnesota roster last week to give them some relief innings. Other sports this morning here on KASM Radio. Mentioned the Timberwolves in action tonight in the NBA. Some other NBA results from yesterday. That recap, the reigning champion, Oklahoma City Thunder, have locked up their spot in the Western Conference Finals. They completed a 4-game sweep of the Los Angeles Lakers with a 115-110 victory in Los Angeles. Thunder will face either the Spurs or the Timberwolves in the next round. Elsewhere, Cleveland evened up their series against the Detroit Pistons with a 112-103 home victory in game number 4. Playoff action continues tonight again with the T-Wolves and the Spurs, game number 5. Other news this morning, the NFL regular season will kick off on Sunday Night Football with a pair of NFC East rivals squaring off. The New York Giants will host the Dallas Cowboys in week number 1 on September 13th at MetLife Stadium. The game will feature the debut of new Giants head coach John Harbaugh, who joins Big Blue after 18 seasons leading the Baltimore Ravens. This is the 8th time since 2012. The Giants and the Cowboys are facing each other in the season opener. A rare NFL matchup is taking place on Thanksgiving this upcoming season. The Cowboys will square off against the Philadelphia Eagles from Arlington. It's just the 3rd time the NFC East rivals will battle each other on Thanksgiving, with the last contest taking place in 2014. Schedule leaks are expected to continue this week until the full slate is officially released on Thursday. It's like, well, you got schedule leaks. Is it by design or what? But just leak the whole schedule then. San Diego Chargers are adding a veteran playmaker to their offense. NFL Network's reporting that Los Angeles has assigned David Njoku to a 1-year deal worth up to $8 million. Chargers announced the signing but did not disclose the terms of the contract. Njoku, 29 years old, has spent his entire 9-year NFL career with the Cleveland Browns after being a first-round selection in the 2017 draft. Pittsburgh Steelers are making an important

important signing. Team extended Chris Boswell on Monday. ESPN's reporting the four-year deal worth $28 million, which ties the Cowboys' Brandon Aubrey as the highest-paid kicker in NFL history. Boswell made almost 85% of his field goals last season and missed just one of his 43 extra point attempts. 35-year-old has spent his entire 11-year career with Pittsburgh. Mentioned the Wilds, a 5-2 loss last night to Colorado. Montreal Canadiens will host the Buffalo Sabres in game number 4 of their series tonight. And then it's the Vegas Golden Knights and Anaheim facing off in a game in the late night NHL game. That's going to do it to your sports here on KASM, Sports Scoreboard Show for a Tuesday morning, all brought to you by Hennon Lumber over in Freeport. Reminder again, high school baseball this afternoon on KASM. We're scheduled to go at 4:30, Albany and Piers high school baseball on KASM. Over on KDDG, it'll be Sox Center Melrose boys baseball. That's slated for 4 o'clock this afternoon. And just looking at the schedule, and that means that we'll get our AOA, Agriculture of America, a little earlier today. AOA will go at 2:06 this afternoon with the baseball game at 4:30. Word for today, Rosary, all following our ball game this afternoon. Sports Scoreboard Show brought to you by Hennon Lumber Freeport.

0: All right. Currently in Albany, we have 59 degrees here on this Tuesday morning. The Albany FFA alumni, they love May Beef Month, and they have some gift certificates that they're giving away in celebration of May Beef Month. I have currently a $20 gift certificate in my hands that you have to take to Paul and Kathy's in Upsala. And you get to redeem this $20 gift certificate good towards the purchase of ground beef. It's good towards the purchase of ground beef at Paul and Kathy's in Upsala. If you or someone in your family has not yet won a $20 gift certificate, now's your opportunity to give me a call, 845-2184, 845-2184, and I'll have that gift certificate at our front desk here in Albany. So take caller number 8 this morning. Good morning, your caller 1. Good morning, your caller 2. Good morning, your caller 3. Looking for number 8, and you get a $20 gift certificate. Good morning, your caller 4. You are caller 5. Looking for number 8. Good morning, your caller 6. A couple more here, and we've got a winner. Good morning, your caller 7. Good morning, your caller number 8. You're the lucky winner of my $20 gift certificate. Your name, please.
1: Tom Gerken from Richmond.
0: Tom Gerken of Richmond. Okay, Tom, this $20 gift certificate, you got to redeem it at Paul and Kathy's in Upsala. Good towards the purchase of ground beef, and you can pick it up here at the radio station, okay?
1: Sounds good. Thanks, Randy.
0: Thanks, Tom. Tom Gerken of Richmond, the lucky winner of our $20 gift certificate. That's compliments, again, of the Albany FFA alumni. Coming up on OnSarah's Party Line today, we're scheduled to have the ladies from the Wild West Show in studio this morning. They'll talk about their event at El Rancho Manana in June. So the Wild West Show conversation coming up this morning at 9:15. 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Call Plantberg's Market in Richmond at 597-3620. That's 597-3620. And book your spot for butchering your beef and pigs. 59 degrees currently in Albany. We're headed for the mid to upper 60s today here in central Minnesota. Breezy conditions right now. 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
2: News Network, I'm Brent Palm. It appears unlikely the Minnesota House will hold a floor vote on the gun violence prevention package passed by the Senate. Anna Leamy of the Minnesota Gun Owners Caucus says Republican Speaker Lisa Daymuth,
3: I think she's made it clear that this bill and this consequential should go through the normal House committee process. The bill that passed the Senate, its companion bill, is sitting in House Judiciary Committee. So it would have to go through the whole committee process.
2: All Republicans in the Minnesota Senate voted against the bill. The Human Services Bill passed the Minnesota House Monday and could be considered by the Senate as soon as today. The bipartisan legislation aims to improve the health and safety of patients at assisted living facilities, adds protections for vulnerable adults, and addresses programs susceptible to fraud. And Game 5 of the PWHL semifinals between Minnesota and Montreal was postponed last night due to an illness running through the Montreal roster. This is MNN.
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7: Hello, this is Taylor Herbert, your local extension educator for crops in Wright, McLeod, and Meeker counties, with an update on the alfalfa harvest alert or scissor cut program. So with spring kind of rip-rearing, I know folks are out planting. Alfalfa fields are really greening up, and it really won't be that long before we're thinking about the first cut. In fact, when I'm recording this here, we might be thinking about going out to the fields here in a week or so just to take a look and start our cuttings for this program. So the goal of the Alfalfa Harvest Alert program is to help our forage producers to make a decision on the first cut of alfalfa so they can optimize their forage yield as well as the quality. So this project is actually in year 29 and is a collaboration between the Central Minnesota Forage Council as well as the University of Minnesota Extension. We work really well with some various agribusiness sponsors as well as our farmer cooperators to help make the program successful. So for this year, our cooperator sites or fields that we're monitoring are going to be in Stearns, Benton, Morrison, Wright, McLeod, Meeker, Sibley, Nicolet, and Carver counties. So kind of covering that nice range of central Minnesota. And what we'll be doing here is we'll be going out to these fields twice a week, every week, and estimating the alfalfa quality using a peak or predictive equation for alfalfa quality stick, as well as taking cuttings and then submitting them to a lab for forage quality analysis. So we really kick off this program when alfalfa reaches that 14 to 16 inch tall range. We take cuttings on Mondays and Thursdays in the morning, and then we send those cuttings to be analyzed for the relative feed quality or RFQ, relative feed value or RFV, as well as neutral detergent fiber or NDF, and crude protein and other alfalfa quality factors that are related to those harvest decisions. So the quality and immaturity, then we also measure and estimate, like I mentioned, through the equation for the predictive equation for alfalfa quality. And this uses the stage of maturity. So whether it's in the vegetative, reproductive, or bud maybe stage or flower stage, we really don't want to let it get to flower, but basically vegetative or bud. And then the height of the tallest stem to estimate that RFV and then as well as NDF. So we do that, and then we kind of compare that with the lab values so we can see, you know, how close are we, how close are the fields in general, so that we can help folks to make that decision as far as first cut. So generally, when alfalfa gets around that 24-inch tall mark, we start to see buds, and then there's that more biomass, greater hay yields, still the quality that's good enough for use as dairy forage, and then that harvest takes place. So we are going to be updating our tools here. So we have the Alfalfa Harvest Alert Data Tool. This is going to be active again. It has data going back to 1997. So you can go through, look at the data, kind of compare year to year, or look at just the data that we're going to be putting in from 2026 and compare all those kind of forage quality values. So this will be kind of the best place to go to get the most up-to-date information. It's the first place that I update when I get the data back from the lab. So that tool you can find by going online and go to z.umn.edu/alfalfa-harvest-alert. 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So if you want that email newsletter, you can also sign up for that by going to z.umn.edu/quadcountysignup. Again, that's z.umn.edu/quadcountysignup. And subscribe to that hay auction and scissor cut alfalfa harvest alert information email list. We really appreciate all of our collaborators and all of the agribusiness cooperators and supporters of this program. And we are looking forward to another successful sampling season in 2026.
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10: One of the biggest challenges facing wearable technology has always been battery life, but researchers may have found a new solution by turning the human body itself into a power source. According to Interesting Engineering, a new thermal routing design dramatically improves how wearable devices capture and convert body heat into usable electricity. Researchers at the Seoul National University College of Engineering have developed a thin, flexible device that works in a completely flat form. Despite modest power output, long-term implications are significant for lightweight electronics designed to operate continuously without frequent charging. I'm Ken Chester.
0: And we have 21 minutes in front of the hour of 9 o'clock. Weatherology time for you this morning, all brought to you by Yarmin Ford of Painesville and Albany Auto Center in Napa. Mike joins us at Weatherology. Good Tuesday morning to you, Mike.
11: And to you as well. And it's a mild start to the day. We're headed up to some upper 60s for highs by this afternoon, but it's going to be a windy one out there for today. Those winds kicking up out of the west and northwest around 20 to 30 miles per hour sustained. Good idea to hold off on doing any burning for today, as we do have some borderline high fire danger concerns the remainder of the day. For tonight's winds gradually decreasing overnight. We'll drop back to a low of 42. And then we get, thankfully, a respite from the winds for tomorrow, looking sunny and calm there midweek Wednesday, with some pleasant lower 70s for high temperatures. Thursday becoming breezy as a warm front starts to edge in from the west, which could touch off some scattered shower activity into your Thursday afternoon and evening time frame. Mid-70s for highs there on Thursday. Friday, a few degrees warmer still, into the upper 70s for highs, and we stay in the 70s for highs into your weekend. Saturday, the pick of the weekend, still a dry forecast there, but dodging some showers and storms then for Sunday. For the Weatherology Weather Center, I'm meteorologist Michael Carroll.
0: Thank you, Michael. We will talk to your colleagues a little later on today. You have a good morning. 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
0: Have an auction coming up, this auction taking place on Saturday, May the 16th at 9:30 in the morning up in the Browerville, Minnesota area. It's the Willard and Amanda Borntraeger auction. Colonel Danny Winter going to do this sale. Yeah, now the Borntraegers property. You head south on Highway 71, Main Street South, turn right onto County Road 14, Miltona Road West, and continue on County Road 14 for 4.4 miles, then turn left down to County Road 11 for a mile, turn right at the first cross street onto 300th Street. What are you going to find? A lot of draft horses are part of this auction. Yep, the horses will be Coggins tested and health papers are available. They have driving horses, dairy goats, machinery. The Borntraegers have livestock equipment, part of the auction, tack, buildings, and grain bins. You'll find sawmill equipment. So if you're into the sawmill, they've got some sawmill equipment for you, miscellaneous items and household items too. The Willard and Amanda Borntraeger auction. This is taking place on Saturday, May the 16th, 9:30 in the morning. It's 18674 300th Street, Browerville. 18674 300th Street, Browerville. Watch for those winter auction signs for that sale on Saturday. 9:30, it gets rolling.
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0: All righty. Welcome back. Currently 15 minutes in front of 9 o'clock, and we're going to head on over to Albany Auto Center in Napa. Mike Lemke joins us on KASM. Good morning, Mike.
16: Good morning, Randy.
0: Hey, at Albany Auto Center in Napa, busy times over at the service center. I'm sure you are seeing all different issues coming in, aren't you?
16: Yeah, some trailers with light issues, some trailers with wiring issues, and trailers with braking issues. And along with that, doing wheel bearings and stuff. So beyond that and those things, we have electronics. We got to put a fuel pump driver module into a vehicle, and that needs to be reprogrammed, so you can't just buy it, stick it in, and go. It's one that actually has to be hooked up to a device and download all the data from the manufacturer and put that into there. We do that as well. And from there, we've got one engine that is all the way out going back in, another one that we've got cylinder heads off of and waiting for to get those back from the machine shop. They'll get them resurfaced so we can get that back together and... Oh, and a host of other things out here.
0: I bet. And, of course, tires never stop being an issue for folks, as you, I'm sure, put tires on almost on a daily basis.
16: We do. Tires are a pretty commonplace thing. There are some rebates on a couple of different tires right now. So if you're interested in tires, stop on down. We'll tell you which ones they have a rebate on or incentive, they call it now. So make sure that you get an opportunity to do that if that fits your need. We'll show you what we can get for you as far as making it save you a little money. And in today's economy, every little bit helps.
0: You know, there's a lot of people that go to the big box stores, Mike, and they'll buy tires because, oh, it's a great price on the tires. But deep down, you got to know what you're buying. If there's great sales on tires, there might be less miles that you're going to get on those tires.
16: Yeah, you've got to be cautious as to what you're buying so you actually know that you're comparing the same kind of product, and people use the term apples to apples or apples to oranges, you know. Make sure that you're staying in the same exact system, the same tread design, the same mileage warranty. And we have tires that are the same exact brand tire, but they're not the same tire. So we want to make sure that you understand that there's differences in there because they change tread compounds. Tread compounds is the type of... material that's put in there to either increase traction, increase durability, or to increase mileage. You know, so you can, they actually put stuff in there that make it so it's resilient to punctures, you know. So, I mean, it just makes it harder that way. But it all depends on the type of driving you have, the type of vehicle you have. So it isn't a one-size-fits-all. You want to make sure that you're fitting the type of tire to the needs of the driving and the type of vehicle that you own.
0: Mike Lemke joining us from Albany Auto Center in Napa this morning. And, Mike, folks, I'm sure, have maybe tried using the air conditioner a little bit here in the last couple of weeks, and that air conditioner might get tested again this weekend. And if you don't feel like real cooling coming out of that air conditioner, what could potentially be the problem?
16: Well, first thing is it could just be low on Freon, or it could be that the system's not functional at all. People say, well, it was cooling last week. Well, if it's cooling and it's only in the mid-60s and it's sunny and just air moving will feel cool. But when it starts to get hotter and you get more of the radiant sun coming through the glass, it'll heat up quicker, and then it really tests that system to make sure that it's working properly. Number one, the compressor's working properly. Number two, the condenser is cooling it properly, and that's the part that's out in front of your radiator. They'll sometimes get built up with debris through use and need to be cleaned. Or it could be that it's low on Freon, that you might have a leak somewhere that needs to be addressed. And we've had people come in, and we tell them they got a minivan that's got rear air, and for whatever reason, the rear air system is leaking. And then we tell them, you know, it's well over $1,000 to fix that. And they go, oh, not fixing it. And they go home and drive it, and they have to take a trip, and they go, you know what, we need our air back. So they'll spend the money and fix it, because it is one of those things that keeps you comfortable and helps that trip be much more pleasurable.
0: Absolutely. Mike, for those listening this morning and want to get a hold of Albany Auto Center, maybe schedule a service appointment, what number can they call?
16: Well, for those do-it-yourselfers who want to get into the Napa store, they can give a call, 320-845-6272, spells Napa, N-A-P-A on the last four. Anything else for the service department or for towing or for automotive purchases, give a call, 320-845-6800.
0: Perfect. Mike, we'll let you get back to your tasks at hand. You have a good day.
16: All right. Thank you, Randy.
0: You bet. Mike Lemke joining us this morning from Albany Auto Center and Napa. The Elk Ridge Boys have a little everyday coming at us.

0: The Elk Ridge Boys, every day. Yeah, make somebody's day. Well, I'd like to make somebody's day. I want to qualify somebody for our May Beef Month promotion right now here on KASM Radio. May Beef Month, brought to you by Compeer Financials, Shannon Nelson, Brad Herkenoff, and Lane Meyer, and Central Livestock in Albany. We're doing this each and every day during the month of May. Compliments of those fine businesses. We ask that you enter only once. That is the stipulations. You can enter only once in our May Beef Month promotion. We're going to draw for 4 quarters of beef on Monday, June the 1st. So you bet, if you have not got your name into May Beef Month, caller number 12 will enter their name into May Beef Month, 845-2184. Let's go to the phone lines. Good morning, your caller 1. Good morning, your caller 2. You are caller 3. Looking for number 12 this morning. Good morning, your caller 4. You are caller 5. Good morning, your caller 6. Halfway there. Good morning, your caller 7. You are caller 8. Good morning, your caller 9. You are caller number 9. Good morning, you are caller number 10. Good morning, your caller number 11. Good morning, your caller 12. And you are the lucky caller. Who am I speaking with this morning?
1: Dan. Thank you.
0: Dan, and you said Beckius? Last name Dan? Hello?
1: Yes?
0: Dan, what's your last name again?
1: Beckius, B-E-C-K-I-U-S.
0: B-E-C-K-I-U-S. Dan, what town are you calling from?
1: Cold Spring.
0: Cold Spring. Dan, hang on the line. I'm going to get your phone number off the air here, and that will officially put you in the drawing, okay?
1: Thank you very much.
0: All right, just hang on, Dan Beckius of Cold Spring, a lucky qualifier this morning here on KASM Radio. Our Joyful Inspirations is up next. Joyful Inspirations are brought to you this morning by Our Savior's Lutheran Church in Albany. 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
2: Greetings from Our Savior's Lutheran Church in Albany, where we connect with God and each other. A reading from the Word in Season, The Call of Christian Community, 1 Peter chapter 3, verse 8. Have unity of spirit, sympathy, love for one another, a tender heart, and a humble mind. Peter's call to unity stands in stark contrast to our divided world. The call to have unity of spirit, sympathy, love for one another, a tender heart, and a humble mind, and to not repay evil for evil, is not simply a nice suggestion for civility, but rather the DNA of the Christian community. Despite what the world looks like, our community is called to be different, to be radical by being grounded in God's love and unity. We quickly jump to reasons that justify our lack of unity or sympathy, love, tenderness, and humility. We list reasons why people don't deserve it, why they're wrong, and why division is justified. But the face of the Lord is against those who do evil. God's justice will prevail against the evildoers. As for us, we are called to something different. Who needs our sympathy rather than judgment today? Who needs our tender heart rather than harsh words? Who needs our humble mind rather than self-righteous pride? God, work in my heart that unity, sympathy, love, tenderness, and humility abound. Amen.

0: Sandra Lee Krueger and I Hear a Voice. 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It's 9 o'clock.
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2: NBC News Radio, I'm Michael Kastner. Yes, you did pay more for just about everything last month. Daria Albinger with the latest Consumer Price Index.
3: The government says consumer prices rose 0.6% in April and 3.8% year over year. That's the largest annual increase since May of 2023. Energy prices were a major driver, rising just shy of 4% last month. On Wednesday, the producer price index, which measures prices at the wholesale level before they reach consumers, will be released.
2: President Trump is leaving for China today, where he's set to meet with Chinese President Xi Jinping this week. Alice Barr with more.
4: More than a dozen top CEOs are also headed to China with the U.S. delegation, from Elon Musk to Apple's Tim Cook, as President Trump looks to enhance business ties with another global economic superpower.
2: The meeting between the two leaders comes at a pivotal time in U.S.-China relations, with the Iran war casting a shadow. China and Iran have a close strategic partnership, and China is Iran's largest trading partner, buying more than 80% of its oil. The ceasefire between the U.S. and Iran is still technically in place, but President Trump warned Monday that it's basically on life support. Other topics on the table for the two leaders include the future of Taiwan, trade, and artificial intelligence. At least six states are tracking travelers potentially exposed to a hantavirus outbreak that's claimed three lives aboard a luxury cruise ship. At least one passenger tested positive and was transported to the Nebraska Biocontainment Unit. Dr. Daniel Blatt, an infectious diseases specialist at Norton Healthcare, says hantavirus is very different from COVID and there's no concern for another pandemic.
5: Everyone else who's not been on that cruise ship should not be worried about hantavirus or the Andes strain of the hantavirus.
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0: For today, we'll have mostly sunny skies and breezy conditions with high temperatures into the upper 60s. Winds out of the northwest increasing to 15 to 25. Then for tonight, partly cloudy, a low of 42. For your Wednesday, not nearly as windy, ample amounts of sunshine with lower 70s for highs. Northwest winds 5 to 10. Thursday up to 74. From the Weatherology Weather Center, I'm meteorologist Michael Caro on AM 1150 KASM.
1: Thank you, Michael. Currently in Albany on our Arcus weather station, 59 degrees. The humidity at 67%. The dew point this morning is sitting at 49. We have a pressure that is slightly on the rise at 29.77. The winds, well, they are here. Yeah, 10 to 12 miles an hour right now out of the west. Seeing some wind gusts close to 25 miles an hour, that 22 to 24 miles an hour right now. So lots of wind for Tuesday. Sunrise came at 5:50. Sun will set tonight at 8:39. Your average high this time of year is 70. The average low is 47. And Michael telling us we'll see about 67 degrees today with 59, our current temperature right now. 42 the low tonight, 71 Wednesday, 74 Thursday, Friday 78, and then by Saturday, Sunday, maybe a little bit cooler, Saturday 76 and Sunday 73. Oh, let's pray that we get some rain. We definitely can use some rain. It is dry out there. Record high for this May the 12th, 92 in 2022. The record low, 28 degrees in 1946. Nothing in the way of precipitation the last 24 hours. Yesterday's high, 67. The morning low, 58. And we're at 59 in Albany. Good morning weather on KASM Radio. Your funeral announcements, they're up right after these messages.
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0: Holy Cross Catholic Church in Marty. Friends may call from 4 to 7 o'clock today at Holy Cross Catholic Church Marty, and from 9 to 10:15 Wednesday morning at the church in Marty. Winter Funeral Home in charge of the arrangements for Celine Kunkel, 95 of Marty. Memorial Mass, a Christian burial for Vern Hollerman, 86 of Melrose. That service will be held at 11 o'clock Thursday morning, St. Mary's Catholic Church in Melrose. Friends may call on Wednesday from 5 to 8 o'clock at the Pat and Shad Funeral Home in Melrose, and from 10 to 10:45 Thursday morning at the church in Melrose. Pat and Shad Funeral, Cremation Services of Melrose, in charge of the arrangements for Vern Hollerman, 86 of Melrose. A joint mass of Christian burial for Robert Bob Sadlow, 68, and Rose Marie Dolly Sadlow, 71, of Browerville. That'll take place on Friday morning at 11 o'clock, Christ the King Catholic Church, Browerville. Friends may call from 4 to 7 o'clock on Thursday at the Eaton Funeral Home in Browerville. There'll be a prayer service at 7 o'clock on Thursday evening, and friends may call 1 hour prior to that church service on Friday at 11 o'clock for Robert Bob Sadlow, 68, and Rose Marie Dolly Sadlow, 71, of Browerville. Celebration of Life service for Sandy Lee Curry Donnelly, 80 of St. Cloud. That service will take place at 4 o'clock Friday at Bennett Place in St. Cloud. There will be a time of sharing throughout the service. This again for Sandy Lee Curry Donnelly, 80 of St. Cloud. Celebration of Life service and Mass of Christian burial for Noreen Ann Blankish, 103 of St. Stephen. Service will be held at 11 o'clock Saturday, St. Stephen Catholic Church. Friends may call from 5 to 7 o'clock on Friday at the St. Stephen Parish Hall, and an hour prior to the 11 o'clock funeral mass on Saturday. This is for Noreen Ann Blankish, 103 of St. Stephen. Daniel Funeral Home in charge of those arrangements. Celebration of Life for Gregory Gammon, 65 of Little Falls. That'll take place on Saturday at 3 o'clock at Our Lady of Lourdes Cemetery, or actually at the Emblem Brenny Funeral Service in Little Falls. Visitation will begin at 2 o'clock, that service at 3 o'clock. Burial will be in Our Lady of Lourdes Cemetery in Little Falls for Gregory Gammon, 65 of Little Falls. Funeral services for Lyle Thompson, 83 of Painesville. Service will be held at 11 o'clock Saturday at Painesville Lutheran Church. Friends may call beginning at 9:30 Saturday at Painesville Lutheran Church. Daniel Funeral Home in charge of the arrangements for Lyle Thompson, 83 of Painesville. Funeral services for Howard Johnson, 88 of Sartell. They'll be held at 11 o'clock on Saturday at Gustavus Adolphus Lutheran Church. Friends may call from 10 to 11 o'clock on Saturday at Gustavus Adolphus Lutheran Church in Foley. There will be a military honors service that takes place outside the church after the service at 12 noon for Howard Johnson, 88 of Sartell. Foley Funeral Home in charge of those arrangements. That's a look at your funeral announcements. They're brought to you this morning by the Daniel Funeral Home and Cremation of St. Cloud, Clearwater, St. Joe Sartell, Daniel Benson Funeral Home of St. Cloud, Daniel Anderson Funeral Home of Painesville, the Miller Carlin Funeral Homes of St. Cloud, Albany, Holding Ford and Upsala, Albany Floral Shop and Gifts, Pat and Shad Funeral and Cremation Services of Sox Center, Melrose, Freeport, 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Coming up next, it's on Sarah's Party Line on KASM, a Wild Wild West Show conversation with guests in studio. Kirby Hemish will get to that conversation right after these messages.
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8: 59 degrees here on your Tuesday morning, 17 minutes after the hour of 9 o'clock on KESM. 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We are joined in studio today by three members of the Wild West Show, which makes its triumphant return to Richmond. Don't look now, June 12th, 13th, coming up a month from today, Adeline Boucher. Could you imagine?
9: Yes, it's going so fast.
8: Where's the time going?
9: I know it. That's how life is, right?
8: You're not ready, are you? We're getting close to ready?
9: Oh, yeah. We got lots of things that are done already.
8: Alice, you brought some new friends with you here today.
9: Yes. We have Alan next to me, and he performs at the Wild West Show. And Carol, she performs at our Wild West Show. And I'm Poker Alice.
8: And there's Poker Alice. So I got Carrie A. Nation, Big Joe, and, of course, Poker Alice with me here today.
9: Yes.
8: Carol, how long have you been with the Wild West Show?
10: I've been with the Wild West Show for 16 years.
8: Wowzer.
10: I missed the first year, joined the second year, and this will be our 18th year of performing the Wild West Show.
8: How'd you get hooked up with these guys?
10: Adeline. Adeline and I both live in Rockville.
8: Okay. And
10: we've done a lot of volunteering together.
8: She said, you know what would be fun if you came with me to this thing at my brother's farm? And you said, all right, let's do it.
9: That's where it started,
8: right?
9: At my brother Dan Winters.
8: I think of it every time I drive out to Greenwald, if I'm going to Woody's or the pub or anything like that. I look over, it's like, how did they get that all in that little yard over there?
9: Yeah.
8: But that's the way it was back then, right?
9: Uh-huh, yep.
8: Now you got the big old El Rancho and all that space. So, Alan, how long have you been with the Wild West Show?
11: I've been 2 years with them, but I have been performing on a local level for about 50 years since my high school days.
8: 50?
11: Yeah.
8: just a quick half a century shift
11: the performance. So it's always fun to entertain people on a local level.
8: Right. And so when you think about the Wild West Show, Alan, you obviously that's a lot of work. There's a lot of sleeve rolling up to do, but you guys have plenty of fun doing it with your performances as well.
11: Oh, absolutely. The preparation is a lot of work, but people enjoying the show makes it worth all the work to prepare for it.
8: Right, right. And Adeline, you've been all 18, right?
9: Yes. Yep. Yes. Yes.
8: That's what happens when your brother starts. When it starts in your brother's yard.
9: But you know, like Alan said, we need something for the young to enjoy. Families to come, and we do have a good deal for the families to come for the afternoon. We've got the zoo. We've got Mr. Fun coming. We have the Latin dancers. We have the Whipcracker. That's all happening on Saturday, but it starts on Friday, and the gates open up at 6, and we're going to have Gus sent me, have the band start at 6:30.
8: You've had them before?
9: Yes.
8: Yeah, they're good.
9: They're good dancing.
8: Yeah.
9: Yes, yes.
8: Get and the we feet have moving out there.
9: Yeah, yeah, and we have a lot of good dancers.
8: Good.
9: So, and then we have Ben Haggard. Oh, we got to have some music. Next time we start, we have to have Ben Haggard's music coming.
8: We can do that.
9: Okay, and then High Noon on Saturday.
8: Sure.
9: We do encourage people to bring their lawn chairs because it's on a hillside. Yeah, parking, and you can camp there. Call the ranch for camping. Just check our website, Wild Creek Entertainers.
8: You missed, you mentioned some bands. You didn't mention one specific band.
9: Well, I'm not done.
8: You're not done yet?
9: No.
8: Okay.
9: No. Okay, so then coming on Saturday night, 7:45, the Legions are coming in. And we have St. Joe, Richmond, and Cold Spring coming in with the Colors. Then after that, we're going to have 1085 play. And then comes the Bellany Brothers, about 9:30.
8: Right.
9: Mm-hmm.
8: And
9: they're awesome.
8: How exciting to get them back with you guys.
9: Oh, they love it.
8: Because you had them 2-3 years ago?
9: Yes.
8: Something like that?
9: Yes.
8: Yeah.
9: And one song right after the other.
8: They don't quit, huh?
9: No, no.
8: Well, they're all really filled up with Jill's Cafe Pie, so they know
9: they're
8: ready to rumble.
9: They are going to be there in the morning.
8: I believe it. They were last time,
9: yes.
8: At least. So.
9: Oh, and I have to tell you, Jill's Cafe is going to have that big gun out there around the 17th of May.
8: I forgot about the big,
9: so
8: the world's largest rifle or firing rifle or something like that?
9: Yes.
8: What day is it going out there?
9: 17th, around the 17th of May.
8: Sunday.
9: Yeah,
8: this upcoming Sunday.
9: Mm-hmm.
8: Okay.
9: Yep. So take your picture with the big gun.
8: That thing's like the Oscar Mayer Wienermobile. It just moves around the area, and everyone gets to.
9: Yep, it's at race right now.
8: Okay.
9: Yep. So
8: where does that thing stay?
9: One of our members has a big shed.
8: He better.
9: Yeah, people don't realize, and we're talking about a gun, you know.
8: It's a big gun.
9: It will be shot off on both days at our show.
8: Carol, what's the volume of that thing when they shoot it off?
10: You don't want to be standing near it. The gun itself is 36 feet long.
8: Yeah.
10: And gets hauled on a trailer.
8: Right. Yeah.
10: So
8: I live in Richmond, so when it's at Jill's, it's like, look at that. Who on earth made this thing?
9: Yeah.
8: But and it still fires.
9: Oh, yes.
10: It still fires. Yes, it does. We have to pump it, load it. I don't know. What do you call it, Alan?
8: Some powder or something?
11: Yeah. Prep it.
8: Yeah.
11: Prep it to get it ready to go. And it's big enough to scare your dog.
8: I believe it. I can imagine a dog getting a little wound up over that. So that's cool. And, I mean, that's like just a fraction of the interesting stuff that ends up at the Wild West Show. Right, Adeline?
9: Yes. But I have to say, we do accept all veterans, and they are free.
8: Free for the
9: free
8: veterans.
9: Free for all weekend.
8: How long have you been doing that? Is that always pretty much the way it's been?
9: No, about 4 years ago
8: we
9: started. And people think it's just great. Our sponsors, they love to hear that.
8: Yeah.
9: And it's awesome to see the smiles on the guy's face or woman.
8: Mm-hmm.
9: It can be either one. Just bring your ID and get in free for the whole weekend.
8: What is you talk about getting in? What is a ticket running guy to get in
9: right
8: there?
9: Right now for the weekend, $50.
8: The pass.
9: Pass, and that's for anything, $50.
8: Sure. So a price to pay for some awesome entertainment.
9: Oh my goodness, how many hours you go to the show? You pay that much, right?
8: Right.
9: And we have good food coming too. So,
8: Carol, is it crazy to see how many people just don't leave? Like, oh, this guy's been here this whole all weekend, basically.
10: A lot of people do stay for the whole weekend. As Adeline said, the weekend pass, which includes both big concerts.
8: Yep.
10: I mean, where are you going to see the Bellany Brothers and Ben Haggard for $50?
8: Yeah. Plus Gus sent me Gig Noonan 1085.
10: Plus the other bands, good dancing, great entertainment, adult refreshments as well as things for the young children. If somebody wants to come just for Saturday afternoon to see some of the national bands that Adeline mentioned and our local performances, adults for Saturday from noon till about 6 o'clock, it's $10 for an adult.
8: Oh.
10: Children, the whole weekend, whether you come Friday night, Saturday afternoon, or Saturday evening, it's $5 one time.
8: You're looking to get the kiddos in there, aren't you?
10: We want to make this a family event. Yep. So anybody 16 and under is $5.
8: Oh, man. I was thinking
9: up to five. I mean, from 1 to 5, they're free. Well,
8: yeah. You know, but yeah. I was thinking for kids would be like 8 and under. You're mm-hmm. giving them 15 and under. So yeah.
10: 16 and under. We want to make this a family event.
8: Sure. And Adeline was talking that, Carol, there's plenty of stuff for the kiddos to do out there, too.
10: Mr. Fun is going to be there. We have several entertainers that are going to interact with the audience during the day. We've got a schoolhouse, and it's surprising how many youngsters will sit in that schoolhouse and mm-hmm. do their arithmetic
8: on a chalkboard. Yeah.
10: Just like they did way back when.
8: Right. No, not an iPad in sight, huh? Just
10: no
8: sitting there
10: iPad.
8: On the chalkboard.
10: No.
8: That's
9: now,
8: pretty cool.
9: We have many sponsors, and I suppose we better start putting them on, right?
8: You better.
9: All right. Carol's going to take care of the sponsors, so she'll take one row at a time, and we'll go
8: She
9: from
8: always
9: there.
8: Boss you around like that, Carol?
10: She tries.
8: Yeah.
10: Sometimes it works.
8: Yeah. Good. Keep her in line. So she's not... the end all be all over there.
11: She does have seniority, though.
8: That's true.
9: Yeah. Thank you, Alan.
10: Yeah. In more ways than one.
8: Carol, let's hear about some of those great sponsors.
10: We are looking at JD's Tap House. JD's Tap House is so much fun. Great place to go. 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They're all awesome, great businesses. We only want to do business with good people,
8: sure.
10: good, sound businesses that treat the locals proper.
8: Sure.
10: Four Seasons Contracting is really, they'll do just about anything. And then you've got Breath Construction. It's also a great company. They've been with us for several years. The Hideaway Bar in Rockville. Actually, they are members, and the Hideaway Bar in Rockville is going to be one of the caterers.
8: Fun.
10: They'll have the hamburgers and hot dogs and French fries. So, and we will have, who's the second caterer?
9: It's Taco.
10: Oh, yeah.
8: A food truck or something?
9: Yeah.
10: Taco food truck.
8: Good.
9: So tacos.
10: If you want American or you want Mexican.
8: You got it covered.
10: Spanish, whatever.
8: Got it covered.
10: You've got it covered.
8: Good. You got like a tenth of the sponsors there. But we are up against a break, and we do have more time coming up in the second half of the show. We do have Carol Dittman, Alan Dobis, as well as Adeline Boucher with me in studio here on Party Line today, talking the Wild West show. Poker Alice, where do they get the tickets if they want one listening right now?
9: Go to the Wild Creek Entertainers, go on, get tickets, and punch that, and you get your ticket.
8: 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Doesn't matter?
9: It doesn't make any difference, but it does go fast when they just show it on their phone. They're in. We get an armband, and if you like to drink, and if you're old enough to drink, you get a colored armband.
8: Sure.
9: So the bar knows that you're all set up.
8: Ready to rumble.
9: Yep.
8: 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We have more to come on talking with the Wild West Show crew here on Party Line. We break for news, weather, and markets right now at 9:30.
12: Minnesota News Network, I'm Brent Palm. Small businesses suffering from ICE operations in Minnesota are pleading with lawmakers to pass a relief bill so they can stay open. Soleil Ramirez owns a restaurant in St. Paul.
13: We are not asking for charity. We are asking for leadership, and we are not feeling that. We are asking for partnership, and we are asking our government to recognize that when immigrant communities suffer, Minnesota's economy suffers with them.
12: The relief plan would provide $100 million in forgivable loans. The bill passed the Senate but remains stalled in the House. A Rochester man is sentenced to more than 34 years in prison for the second-degree murder of Melissa Hunt of Kellogg. Craig Hameister pleaded guilty in March to the June 2025 shooting at a boat launch in Kellogg. Hunt was able to identify her attacker before being transported to the hospital. And the Spurs and Timberwolves play Game 5 tonight in San Antonio. This is MNN.
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15: Minnesota has lost $500 million of adjusted gross income.
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14: $1 billion of fraud.
17: The scope of fraudulent use of taxpayers' money will exceed $1 billion.
14: This isn't sustainable, and will Klobuchar do anything differently? I mean, I'm afraid Klobuchar is just more the same. Klobuchar has done things the same for three decades.
18: But it's not working.
14: $1 billion of fraud. Student scores falling, jobs vanishing. I don't know if Minnesota survives another 4 years of Klobuchar and failures. America's PAC is responsible for the content of this advertising, paid for by America's PAC and not authorized by any other candidate or committee. America's PAC 527.com.

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7: Chasm weather.
8: Partly cloudy skies today with daytime highs approaching 67. Winds out of the northwest 20 to 25 miles per hour. Lows dip down to about 42. Tonight, clear skies. Sunny skies. Tomorrow, daytime highs approaching 71. Temps a bit above average Thursday and Friday with highs from the mid-70s to the upper 70s. Chance for showers Thursday. From the Weatherology Weather Center, I'm meteorologist Jennifer Wojcicki on AM 1150 KASM.
9: Thank you, Jennifer. Jennifer Wojcicki with a weather check right here on KASM. 59 now, 60 degrees. Already 60 on your Tuesday morning, and we're not going to stop there. Going to get up to 67 today. Morning low 58 yesterday. A high of 67, low of 35. Normal high 70, a low of 47. Record high 92 in 2022. Record low 28 in 1946. Community Technology Center weather station. Humidity at 67%. Pressure 29.77. Winds from the west at 11 miles an hour. Visibility at 10 miles. Dew point is at 45. Sunrose 551. It'll set at 839. 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

0: Soybeans and the rest of the commodities, the ag commodities, are waiting for the USDA's supply and demand report out today at noon Eastern, 11 a.m. Central. July beans are up 8¾ at 12.21¾. August is 8 higher at 12.16. July bean meal's up $1.80 at $3.26.60. And with a higher move in crude oil due to the questions about the military conflict in Iran, July bean oil's up 96 points at $74.70. Corn's higher, monitoring the U.S. planting pace with generally favorable weather in the near-term forecast. Development conditions are mixed for Brazil's second corn crop. CONAB's updated outlook of Brazil's crops is due out on Thursday. July corn's up 3 at 478 and a quarter. September's 2.5 higher at 484 and a quarter. And wheat's higher, 40% of the winter wheat crops rated poor to very poor with limited relief in the forecast and an updated guess from the USDA for winter wheat production out later today. July Chicago's up 16.5 at 650.5. Out of the USDA numbers, July cotton's down 39 at 87.38. July rice is 6 lower at 12.17. Live cattle are mixed and feeders are lower as they wait for widespread direct business after some light trade yesterday. June live's up 127 at 250.67. August is 27 higher, 243.77. August feeders are down 50 at 361.80. And hogs are lower on profit taking in yesterday's lower close in the pork carcass cutout value. June's down 32 at 99.90. July's 47 lower at 104.17. And over in the broader market, crude oil's back above 101 a barrel. John Perkins, Brownfield.
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0: Glenn Haggard, Sing Me Back Home. Adeline, where'd he learn that song?
1: I don't know, but...
0: His dad.
1: Was it his dad?
0: That was his dad's song, yeah.
1: That's Ben's favorite. And his dad died 10 years ago.
0: Merle, mm-hmm. 10 years ago? 2016.
1: Yep.
0: Wow.
1: Yep.
0: Now I learned something today. We're back on Party Line, brought to you by Wim Hof Opticians and Chiropractic Connection. We have Carol Dittman, Al Dobis, and Adeline Boucher with me from the Wild West Show, where they can hear Ben Haggard. You guys will hear Ben Haggard on Friday night. Friday night, he'll be there.
1: About 9 o'clock. Yep.
0: How do you, I mean, with the music, Al, I'll ask you, the music, the food trucks, the catering, the camping, it's a lot. It's a lot going on over at Elrond. How does everyone check all the boxes type of deal? Everyone has their own role?
2: We just got good lead people in our group that know what they're doing.
0: Yeah.
2: You know, I just follow what they tell me to do, so I don't know much.
0: But listening to Carol and Adeline like talk, okay, well, the sidebar is doing a shuttle, and then, well, they got the parking and stuff like that, and veterans get in for free. It's like, holy, do you have a full notebook full of information?
2: They got a, their brains are full of information.
0: So that's
2: where it's all coming from. They're just like Wild West people. They're shooting from the hip all the time.
0: That's why they're with the Wild West Show.
2: Yeah.
0: That's how it works. It's June 12th and 13th. It's at El Rancho. They have great live entertainment. We've talked about it a little bit. But, Carol, talk about the Wild West Show, the performances you guys put on yourselves. You kind of, everyone drops what they're doing every now and then, and here comes an old school shootout or something?
3: We've got different members of our group, of the Wild Creek Entertainers, put together skits. And some of them are historical, and many of them are comedy. So don't expect to come and everything be serious all day long, because it's not. There's a lot of fun and games that are involved. And the national acts that we have, most of them are also will call people up from the audience to come and do things. We have Al is really good at Big Joe carries a frying pan, and he doesn't carry a gun very much, but he does an awesome, what do I want to say, Al?
2: Shooting from the hip.
0: Nice. Yeah. Just like these guys on the radio.
2: Yeah, that's right.
3: Don't get in his way.
2: No, and everyone on the grounds from the Wild Western Entertainers, we're all in costume and interacting with people and just having fun.
0: Right, right. Yep. And Adeline, that's where just kind of that niche, that kind of appreciation for how it was back in the Old West. That's what you guys really like.
1: Yes. And if you have to put all that gear on, like chaps and coats and wear a gun, that's heavy stuff.
0: I believe it, yeah.
1: You get tired of that.
0: Sure. Yep.
3: One of our members, he generally plays a sheriff in a couple of the skits, but he is an excellent leather worker. He has made things that will just take first prize. Just awesome.
0: You guys have some vendors out there, don't you?
1: Oh, my gosh, yes. We have over 20 vendors.
0: Yeah.
1: Everything. Jewelry making, wood. I'll mention them later. I'll bring them up a little bit and just say what's coming.
0: Okay. Yeah. So the amount of talent, Carol, that these people possess to come with these crafts and vendors and stuff, it's pretty remarkable.
1: Yes.
3: You will not be disappointed. No. It's a fantastic show. The vendors are awesome. Adeline will go through those later, but we have somebody there that does horseshoe art.
1: The saddle man.
3: The saddle man makes saddles.
1: But he has badges of, like, the veterans, army, all the way down, and all those badges are on a saddle. Then they got police force. Every title is on that saddle.
0: Sure.
1: It's just awesome. Yeah, he'll be back, too.
0: You think we should give away a ticket?
1: Yes, we got to give away tickets today.
0: We'll give one away now and one away at the end.
1: Wonderful.
0: Okay.
1: Do it. Yes.
0: And what are we giving away? Just a one-day pass or the whole weekend
1: pass? The whole weekend pass.
0: A weekend pass. Wow.
1: Yes.
0: Look
3: weekend
0: at you.
3: Pass is worth $50.
0: $50 worth of value. If you'd like that weekend pass to the Wild West show going on at El Rancho, yes, June 12th and 13th, with all that great entertainment, give me a call right now, 320-845-2184, and we'll hook you up with a weekend pass to the Wild West Show. We'll take caller number 5 at 845-2184. 1, 2, 3. And we're looking for caller number 5 at 845-2184. Number 4. And you are caller number 5. What is your name? You just won that weekend pass to the Wild West Show.
4: Jane Heitzman.
0: And where are you calling from, Jane?
4: Albany.
0: Jane Heitzman of Albany. Now, Adeline, is she going to pick that up at the door? Or
1: yeah,
0: should she pick that up here?
1: Yeah, we'll call. We'll have her name down and a phone number. She just gives us an ID, and we'll have her in.
0: Jane, there we go. Just come to the Wild West Show, and at the door, say Chasm sent you, okay?
4: Okay, thank you.
0: Perfect. There we go. Jane Heitzman of Albany. Is that she got one of the – and you have another one to give away at the end?
1: Yep.
0: Ooh-hoo.
1: Definitely.
0: There we go. Well, the phone line's lit up, Adeline, so people are going to be pretty excited about that. Carol, you got through one-tenth of the sponsors, I think, so you got some work to do yet before I kick you out of here. This doesn't happen without some great sponsors, right?
3: It doesn't happen without great sponsors, and that's why we're able to keep everything at such a reasonable cost for the families.
0: Sure.
3: And like we said, adults for the weekend is only $50. Saturday afternoon is $10. $5 for children is for the entire weekend. Some of our sponsors, we've got Legend Seeds Hoppy's Used Equipment, Oak Electric Service, Hoppy's Dirt Work. The Sidebar was mentioned earlier, and they will be having a bus running back and forth from the show to the Sidebar in Cold Spring. ATS, Country Legend, competitor of Chasm.
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3: Yeah, the radio station.
0: It's okay, Carol.
3: We have Computer Financial, Four Seasons Contracting. I mentioned that earlier. Jill's Cafe. And, of course, Chasm Radio is one of our great sponsors. 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Unique Auto and Power. Central Livestock is a great sponsor. Pleasureland. Hey, if you want to come out and take a look,
0: do some camping,
3: hopefully they're going to have some campers out there for a display. That's not been confirmed yet, but they are a great. Not only do they sell, but they also rent. Albany Chrysler, Albany Ready Mix, and then Greenwald Pub, another awesome place to go to. Renewal by Anderson. You've heard their advertisements quite a bit, and they are a great company. In fact, I've got some Renewal by Anderson windows in my house.
0: Personal testimony. I like it.
3: And then we've got Marnatelli's Pizza in Cold Spring. 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I took a frying pan many years ago to have a handle re-welded on there, and they did it for me. 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Hennen Lumber and Company, Richmond Bus Service. Oh, they have been so helpful in the past. They supply transportation for our big bands.
0: Yeah.
3: And we just can't thank them enough for their participation.
0: We got some time. You don't have to hammer out all of them. You did a good job, though, getting through. We got ahead a little bit, say.
3: Yes.
0: Adeline, Randy was picking on you when he poked his head in here. What's he all up to?
1: Well, Brandon Che just called and said we could do the KFC parking lot, bring the big gun there. So I'm going to organize that and see if we can do that.
0: Fun.
1: If we can have time to do that.
0: Yeah. Absolutely.
1: Good.
0: With the food you had talked about a little bit earlier, Carol had talked about it, but Adeline, you mentioned a food truck.
1: Yep.
0: You got some catering or some
1: tacos.
0: Tacos, and then
1: truck.
0: Also from the Hideaway Bar.
1: Yes.
0: With some food as well. Is it pet friendly? I believe in the past you said it's a service dog.
1: Yes, only service dogs.
0: Right.
1: Yeah.
0: Because it's a lot going on.
1: Yes.
0: You don't need dogs running around or anything like that.
1: We had opened it up one time, and it doesn't work out. We can't have dogs.
0: Well, with a gunfight or something like that.
1: Yes.
0: With I would assume
1: music.
0: The dogs probably didn't like that so much. What about handicap accessible?
1: Yes, they can park in a handicap. We have that all up there right next to the event area. We have camping at El Rancho. You can call them. $60 for 3 nights. That's a pretty good deal.
0: Yeah.
1: But call the ranch, and their number is 320-597-2740. So call them to get camping in. And Pleasureland will even rent a camper if you don't have a camper.
0: Oh, wow.
1: So that works out wonderful.
0: Absolutely.
1: Mm-hmm.
0: Carol, talk about what a great relationship you guys have with El Rancho. Just a great spot for kind of that natural nook there in Richmond for you guys to hold your Wild West show.
3: The El Rancho Manana is a total of 1,208 acres. So they have horseback riding trails. We'll have trolley rides through some of those trails. Hillside seating, so no matter where you are, on the top of the hill, at the bottom of the hill, you're going to have great views of everything that's going on. It's a wooded area, so this show goes on rain or shine. So if there's suspected rain, yes, bring your umbrella or bring your rain poncho, whatever the case may be, because the bands...
0: It's like a natural canopy.
3: Yes.
0: With the woods there,
1: And,
3: yes, and the bands that are playing are all under shelter, so they are playing. If we have a nice little heavy rain, they are going to be performing.
0: You've done that before, right?
3: We've done that. Oh, gosh. A couple of years ago, we just had torrential rains. But you know what? It only rained from that 6 to 7 o'clock hour when we were pretty much shut down anyhow. And at 7 o'clock, we finished what we were doing. Yes, it was muddy down below the hill where we were performing, but we did it. Just have to clean up afterwards.
0: Yeah.
3: That's all.
0: Do some laundry the next
1: Randy,
0: day.
1: Randy, I have to mention, though, the horseback riding. You can bring your own horses.
0: Yeah.
1: That weekend, we have permission. You can come with your own horses and stay overnight. At the ranch.
0: Wow.
1: Yeah. So
0: people take advantage of that?
1: Oh, yeah. We have lots of
0: horses. A lot of horses
1: coming
0: out there.
1: And you just call the ranch and make sure that if you want a pen, they have pens that you rent out, and they'll have it all set up by the time you get there.
0: Mm-hmm. Al, is it like if you go to a Vikings game, you wear a Vikings jersey? If you go to the Wild West show, do you dress up? Do people dress up in kind of Wild West gear sometimes?
1: Oh, yeah. Cowboy hats?
2: People coming to the Bellamy Brothers, you know, we want to come in style.
0: Yeah.
2: Yeah.
0: Dress it up a little bit.
2: Absolutely.
0: Have some fun. Adeline, how excited were you guys to get the Bellamy Brothers back?
1: Wonderful.
0: Yeah.
1: They said we treated them so well last time. They're just awesome. That's a good group.
0: Yeah.
1: Very nice.
0: Good stuff.
2: They wanted to come back to Minnesota.
0: Wanted to.
2: Yeah.
0: I like it.
2: So. Yeah. That was really nice that they wanted to come back and perform here in Minnesota. Minnesota nice.
0: Carol, the clock's ticking. You got a couple sponsors, a row of sponsors to get through yet.
3: Yeah, at least a row. Dan Schmidt is Dan Schmidt Printing out of Melrose. They are the ones that do all of our printing. The Boot Shack, oh my gosh, if you want to get properly fitted for shoes, Adeline's brother, my son, have gone there, and they were just surprised at how well those the fitting went there. G&J Awning. 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And then we've got Dairyland Supply, St. Rosa Lumber Company. 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And Adeline has posters on that, too, that she's going to leave here. 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That place is so unique. Every single room is painted with a different theme.
0: Different theme, yeah.
3: And it's just so much fun to go there. Dooley's, Petroleum and Natural Gas, Minnesota Bedding, Hennen Lumber Company, and then, of course, the El Rancho Manana. We can't forget them as one of our sponsors. Kevin has been phenomenal at working with us on some of those things. And then, ATS, Automatic Transmission Service. And I think that pretty well covers all of our sponsors.
0: You took an interesting route, to say the least, because I would have just started at the left and, you know, went down. But, hey, Carol does it her way, and I think she got them all in there. Good job by Carol.
2: We're just unique persons.
0: I like it, yeah. That's what the Wild Creek Entertainers are all about.
1: But don't forget, veterans do get in free.
0: Veterans for free.
1: That's right.
0: And, I mean, we've touched on it a couple times. Plenty of entertainment for the kids. Yes. Did you have that crafter or the craft vendor list? We never really got to that.
1: Oh, yeah. I'll mention just a few things.
0: Yeah, you don't have to go.
1: Because I have so many.
0: Yeah.
1: And it's just a real quick flash thing.
3: The vendors will be set up on Friday. So whether you're there Friday night or all day Saturday or Saturday evening, they will be there.
1: Right.
3: And you're going to be absolutely amazed at the different types of sponsors we have. Each vendor is the only vendor in that category. We will not duplicate.
0: Also, there's no competition.
1: No, not really.
3: Everything on the vendors.
0: Yeah.
1: We have a lady called her, I call her Cat Lady. She has bringing everything with cats. So if you love cats, bring it on. We have a lady that brings jewelry. She makes jewelry out of silverware. We have Ken comes with his cookies. He's going to bring over 40 dozen different kinds of cookies.
0: 40 dozen.
1: Yes, and he will have gluten-free. We have some lady that's going to be bringing soap, goat soap, pickles, another one, T-shirts, cowboy hats. Oh, she in stencils with heat with cowboy hats, and she'll have lots of them there. Let me see. Renewal Anderson will be there. The Red Cardinal. I don't know if you know that one.
0: I'm not familiar
1: with Albany. Yeah.
0: Red Cardinal.
1: Yeah. Lotions and soaps they're going to bring. And then we have a new one here. They bring in T-shirts, breads, bars. Another one is guy is going to come with decorating for in the homes that he does. And then we have somebody that they just called me. He's going to bring in old coins, like buffalo coins. He wants to display his coins.
0: Interesting.
1: Mm-hmm.
0: A lot going on.
1: Oh,
0: and
1: yeah.
0: Family friendly. They got kids entertainment as well, and cost effective for the kids to get in there as well, because they talked about it, Al. You guys want kids there. You want that next generation to fall in love with the Wild West show.
2: Absolutely. And if anybody wants to join the group, just walk up to one of us and we'll get you involved and we'll make you work and you'll have fun doing it.
1: Oh, by the way, we will have cotton candy and popcorn.
0: There we go. Fun stuff.
1: Kids too.
0: World's biggest firing rifle. They got all that great entertainment with Ben Haggard, Gus Sent Me, Gig Noonan, 1085A, and of course the Bellamy Brothers. We got one ticket to give away, too, yet here, Adelaide.
1: Oh, yes, we do. Yes.
0: One more ticket if you'd like to go. It's a weekend pass, $50 worth of value, to the Wild West Show at El Rancho, going on June 12th and 13th. If you'd like to go, I got a ticket for you that you could pick up at the door. Just say Chasm sent you, and they'll have your information there. Caller number 5 at 845-2184 will get that ticket. You're number 1, number 2, number 3, 3 down, 2 to go. Here is number 4, and you our caller 5. You just won a ticket to the Wild West Show. What's your name?
5: Aaron Middendorf.
0: Is that Aaron with an A?
5: Yep.
0: And Middendorf, Middendorf?
5: Correct.
0: And where are you calling from, Aaron?
5: Albany.
0: From Albany. Aaron, enjoy the Wild West Show. They got your name at the door, okay?
5: Mm-hmm. Thank you.
0: There we go. Yep, you bet. So, two tickets. And I'm guessing when you come back in June, you might have two more to give away as well.
1: Yes, we
0: just
1: will.
0: Maybe.
1: Yes. Something.
0: Carol, you had something you wanted to get off your chest here with a hot microphone in front of you.
3: I'd just like to add that maybe you want to join, maybe you don't want to, but we are always looking for volunteers to help in some capacity at the show, whether it be driving a tractor, helping with parking otherwise, taking tickets at the gate. helping get vendors set up. 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And if you're interested, give Adeline a call at 320-250-6685 or give me, Carol, a call at 320-492-8407.
0: And Al will hear about it later. You don't have to call him. Al will meet you on the at the site. Right. There we go.
2: Absolutely.
1: Don't forget, June 5th, we're going to be back.
0: They'll be back. I just looked at the calendar. It's like, well, normally they come back again. So we will see you guys in a couple weeks. 1 month to go until the Wild West Show. It's going to be a fun, great weekend on June 12th and 13th. Rain or shine at El Rancho. Carol, Al, Adeline, have a great day. Okay, thanks for stopping by.
1: Thank you very much.
0: You got
1: Thank
0: it. You. Yep, that is the Wild West Show with Wild Creek Entertainers. 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
9: NBC News Radio. I'm Michael Kastner. Inflation is rising higher than expected. The Consumer Price Index, released today by the Labor Department, shows the annual inflation rate rose to 3.8% last month. That's up from 3.3% in March. That's the highest since May of 2023. President Trump will leave for China later today to meet with Chinese President Xi Jinping. The meeting between the two leaders comes at a pivotal time in U.S.-China relations, with the emergence of the Iran war. Alice Barr reports trade and technology are top of mind as President Trump heads to China.
10: The tariff battle between the two top economies is on pause, but still no comprehensive deal. And the war with Iran casts a shadow all the way to Beijing, a powerful Iranian ally and big consumer of its oil.
9: Other topics on the table for the two leaders include the future of Taiwan, trade, and artificial intelligence. A Southern California mayor was an illegal agent for China. In Los Angeles, Jason Nathanson.
11: Former Arcadia Mayor Eileen Wong was spreading pro-China propaganda in the U.S. with a fake news website between 2020 and 2022. She pleaded guilty to the charges in court Monday. The U.S. Attorney's Office says Wong and her fiancé ran the site U.S. News Center, which was supposed to be a news source for the local Chinese-American community. But apparently the Chinese government would tell Wong what to post, like articles denying forced labor and genocide in China. She'd then publish and report back data on website users. She faces 10 years in prison. I'm Jason Nathanson.
9: Several regions of the U.S. will be gripped by a powerful weather system this week. The Pacific Northwest is expected to get drenched by rounds of light to moderate rain until the end of the week. Moving into the central U.S., the system could bring a surge of heat across several states in the region. Michael Kastner, NBC News Radio.
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14: Chasm weather.
15: Partly cloudy skies today with daytime highs approaching 67. Winds out of the northwest, 20 to 25 miles per hour. Lows dip down to about 42. Tonight, clear skies. Sunny skies. Tomorrow, daytime highs approaching 71. Temps a bit above average Thursday and Friday, with highs from the mid-70s to the upper 70s. Chance for showers Thursday. From the Weatherology Weather Center, I'm meteorologist Jennifer Wojcicki on AM 1150 KASM.
0: All right, Jennifer, 59 degrees. Thought I saw 60 at one point, but we'll get there, so I'll just say 59. For now, morning low was 56. Yesterday we saw 67 the high, 35 the low, normal high 70, a low of 47. Record high 92, 2022 record low is 28 in 1946. Humidity at 67%, says the Arcos Weather Center. Winds from the west at 16 miles an hour. Visibility at 10 miles. Dew point at 45, pressure at 29.78. Sunrose 551, it'll set at 8:39. We were in a nice little groove there of when I would wake up and I could see daylight through the window. Like if my daughter woke me up, I would say, oh, okay, well, it must be late enough now. Well, now the sun gets up so early that I can't really tell if it's an appropriate time to get up or if I have to wish and hope and pray that she goes back to sleep. It is AgriTalk time right now at 10:06. 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Here is Chip Flory.
16: It is Tuesday morning, May 12th, and this is AgriTalk. Welcome to AgriTalk. I'm your host, Chip Flory. The grain markets are higher this morning with wheat futures leading the way. I think it's the combination of WTI crude oil climbing back on top of $100 per barrel and the start of the hard red winter wheat tour in Kansas. It's moved sellers to the sidelines overnight, no question about it. That's helping to support corn and soybean prices ahead of USDA's WASDE and crop production reports. And since we last talked, President Trump roller-coastered the cattle market. And after a higher start this morning, live and feeder cattle futures are working to the downside again. Lean hogs also trading mostly lower. We've got Scott Davis from Bullpen Trading coming up in the next segment. We'll get you ready for USDA's first look at the new crop marketing year, and I'll have the trade expectations for you at the end of the show. In between, we'll recognize National Mental Health Month in a conversation with Tara Haskins, director of the Total Farmer Health Model at the AgriSave Network. And Karen Bonert, Farm Journal's Milk, will talk farm labor issues as soon as we get an update on the news from Haley Bickelhop. Good morning, Haley.
17: Good morning, Chip. Happy Tuesday.
16: Yeah, thank you. Happy Tuesday to you as well. It's a big day, May 12th. Get the USDA supply and demand report, first look at the new crop marketing year. We've got hints of what the numbers are going to be. We know what the planted acreage is going to be from the prospective plantings report. We've got an idea of what the yields are going to be, but we need to take a look at what that demand side of the balance sheet is going to look like in the new crop marketing year, what the guys at USDA anticipate on the usage side, and ultimately the ending stocks estimates. And we'll talk with Scott Davis about all of that coming up in the next segment. And and looking forward to the conversation with Scott. So
17: Well, it's a big day, and we've talked about the number of other things from the fertilizer hearing for the Senate Ag Committee later today at 3 o'clock. We also have a potential E15 vote today. That's when, you know, they're going to start having those conversations on a number of bills, and so. But Chip, we've been talking about all these things coming up this week, and we did not see this one coming. The Wall Street Journal reporting that President Trump has delayed signing 2 executive orders, or, you know, any executive orders at this point. But one of those, they reported previously, would allow increased beef imports into the U.S., and another would support the renewal of the U.S. cattle herd. So, Chip, obviously this was kind of dropped not too long ago. We talked with White House officials yesterday. Angie Ditton with Drovers did. They told them, they told her that they confirmed that the president was signing those executive orders yesterday. Obviously, that's been pushed back now with numerous reports that not happening, numerous reports saying that they're going to be delayed. Now, Chip, you have the latest report from the White House. What did they tell Angie recently?
16: Again, Angie Stump Denton, editorial director at Drovers, made contact and got this statement from the White House. The president is committed to lowering beef and other grocery costs for everyday Americans, and the administration is accordingly fine-tuning potential executive actions to alleviate temporary shortages in the domestic beef market. So, if you were on the side of, okay, he pulled them back, that's great, we're not going to do that, you better not settle in. Don't settle into that position.
17: Exactly.
16: Because when they use words like fine-tuning, and they're still working on them.
17: These
16: executive orders are probably coming yet.
17: They are. And talk about a busy day. I mean, we're talking about executive orders from the president. The president is on his way to Beijing right now. I mean, it's not like he doesn't have his hands full with a number of things going on, which is just

0: 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Tara, thank you so much for joining us.
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0: 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Jason, another season is coming to an end. Growers are already thinking about the inputs for next year. What do you want them thinking about?
7: You know what? You're exactly right. We're coming off with yields, and we're already thinking about next year, and you're already thinking seed, right? Hey, what am I going to plant? Where am I going to plant it? But the one thing I want you thinking about while you're thinking about seed is, what are you putting in your hopper box? Are you putting your talc graphite ratio, 80-20 talc graphite ratio? Well, if you're doing that, you ought to be adding Quick Shot to it and get that little Quick Shot of nutrition, because what we have, Chip, is a new product for us. We're extremely excited about it. It's a dual-purpose fluency agent that you put in your hopper box where you get that little Quick Shot of nutrition to go along with it.
0: Well, this is intriguing. Tell me more about Quick Shot.
7: Yes, sir. So, again, it's that typical 80-20 talc graphite ratio, but you're also going to get some nitrogen, some phosphorus, which we also know is so important, right, for root development, root growth early on, and then a little bit of zinc, some potassium, some sulfur, a little manganese, and copper. But we know how important those two main ingredients, especially on corn, phosphorus and zinc early on, when it's not really available during those cold, you know, wet soils that we have early on in planting. So if you can get that right on the seed, what's a better way to get it than just do it right there when you're putting in your seed into your hopper box?
0: All right. Talk to me about the ROI. What kind of results have you seen with Quick Shot?
7: We're seeing a 7-bushel increase on corn just using that in. 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And also, if you're buying your seed from Helena, we're going to give it to you right there when we deliver the seed. It'll be right there on the pallet with it.
0: Fantastic. 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
0: Fantastic. 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
12: One name says it all. AgriTalk. What more do you need to know?
0: Welcome back. It is report day. We talked about some of those expectations with Scott Davis at the start of the show. And, it's with everything that is happening, I think Scott is right on the thought that the market's attitude is, okay, let's just go ahead and get these numbers out. Let's get them in place, and then we can focus on things that are probably going to be a bigger influence on price direction coming up. But we can't forget that these are the groundwork for any of those changes and any changes that might be coming our way on the 2026-27 marketing year balance sheets. Okay? So let's go over them. Let's make sure that everybody knows what the expectations are for the old crop and the new crop on the supply and demand balance sheets. For corn, the average trade guess on 2025-26 carryover, 2.14 billion bushels. That is down from 2.1, excuse me, up. That is up from 2.127 billion bushels in April. Soybeans, 347 million bushels. In April, it was 350 million bushels. Wheat, 933 million bushels. April, 938 million bushels. So down just very slightly on soybeans and wheat. Okay. Corn, the guess range on the carryover, 2.077 to 2.267. It's 200 million bushels. Why? That's got to be on the feed and residual. Those at the bottom end are probably holding at feed and residual at 6.2 billion bushels. And otherwise, if you're taking 200 million bushels off of that, then you end up at the top of that range at 2.267 billion. So then on the new crop, corn, 1.96 billion bushels. Soybeans, 353 million bushels. And wheat, down about 90 million bushels from what we are expected to see for the old crop at 841 million bushels. Now, the reason for that cut to the wheat carryover for 26-27 is the expectations of a reduced winter wheat crop. All wheat, the average trade estimate, and this includes spring wheat, but that's just a projection at this point. So the all wheat projection is at 1.731 billion bushels. A year ago, it was 1.985. So down about 250 million bushels from where we were a year ago. Okay, winter wheat, 1.201, down from 1.402. So down 200 million bushels from a year ago on the winter wheat. Most of that is in the HRW. 633 million bushels is the average pre-report trade guess. 804 is what we produced a year ago. Soft red winter wheat, things are looking pretty good. Reduced acres give us a crop average trade guess at 334 million bushels. A year ago, it was 353 million bushels. And on white winter, 234 million bushels. A year ago, it was 244 million bushels. So the tightening up of the supply situation on wheat. Now, yeah, let's go ahead and go over these. I mean, what they're going to be doing is using the prospective planting report for the planted acreage estimates and then putting on a historical normal for harvested acreage percentage on corn, down around 92.5%. 95.3 million acres is the planted acreage estimate on corn from the Prospective Plantings Report, 84.7 million for soybeans. And then they'll go to the annual Ag Outlook Forum for the trend line yields, 183 on corn, down from 186.7 a year ago, and I believe it's 53 bushels per acre on soybeans. That would give us an average trade guess on corn production for the year ahead, 15.948 billion bushels. Soybean production, 4.45 billion bushels. Of course, a year ago, corn production was 17.021, so down more than a billion bushels from a year ago on corn production. And soybean production, 4.45, would be up from 4.262 billion bushels because of the increase in acres. Talked a little bit about the trade guesses and what USDA is going to show us on the on South American production. The average trade guess on corn in Brazil is 133.7 million metric tons. That would be up from April estimate of 132. Soybeans at 180.4. That would be up very slightly from April's 180 million metric tons. And believe it or not, this is where we might get some kind of a little bit of a negative surprise for the corn market in particular. The average trade guess on corn production in Argentina, 56.2 million metric ton. The range is 52 up to 60 million metric tons. And some of the guys that are in that 58, 59, 60 million metric ton, I kind of respect their take on what's going on down there. So we might get a heavy Argentine corn crop estimate. We're going to have to watch out for that. Soybeans, the average trade guess, 48.5. Last month, 48 was the USDA estimate. Oh, by the way, last month, the corn estimate on Argentina was 52. The average trade guess is 56.2 for this month. Hey, thank you so much for listening to this morning. You got to come back this afternoon. Join Michelle Rook for a conversation with Brian Grady from Comstock and Kirk Hens. We'll have a weather update. We got the Farmer Forum tomorrow morning right here on AgriTalk.
13: 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I got the anger for getting into something.
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19: 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I'm Chris Caraccio.
20: President Trump will depart for China today to meet with Chinese President Xi Jinping later this week. The meeting between the two leaders comes at a pivotal time in U.S.-China relations with the emergence of the Iran war. China and Iran have a close strategic partnership, and China is Iran's largest trading partner, buying over 80% of its oil. Secretary of War Pete Hegseth has been grilled about the conflict in Iran today as he testifies before the House and Senate subcommittees on his department's 2027 budget request. California Democratic Congressman Pete Aguilar asked Hegseth what he projects the total cost of the war to be.
21: When it's relevant and required, we will share it.
22: I think this would be the format that it would be required.
19: Undersecretary Jay Hurst, who is acting as Pentagon controller, told the House Appropriations Subcommittee that his previous estimate is that the war so far has cost about $29 billion, up from $25 billion 2 weeks ago. Also testifying today is the chairman of the Joint Chiefs of Staff, General Dan Kane. Consumer prices rose more than expected last month. The Consumer Price Index released today by the Labor Department shows the annual inflation rate is at 3.8%, up from 3.3% in March. Criminal charges are being filed in the deadly collapse of Baltimore's Francis Scott Key Bridge. An indictment was unsealed by a federal court today. The MV Dolly crashed into the bridge back in March of 2024, causing it to collapse and forcing one of the nation's busiest ports to close for almost 3 months. The World Health Organization says there are no signs of the start of a larger hantavirus outbreak. In an update this morning, the organization said there have been 11 cases reported, with 9 of those being confirmed. All cases are among passengers and crew of the hantavirus-infected cruise ship, where 3 people died. eBay is rejecting GameStop's takeover bid. The auction site called GameStop CEO Ryan Cohen's unsolicited $56 billion proposal neither credible nor attractive. Among the concerns eBay cited included the uncertainty regarding the video games retailer's financing proposal. I'm Chris Caraccio, NBC News Radio. Does Meta do enough to stop scammers who use Facebook and Instagram to prey on senior citizens? The answer is no, according to a new report out from the Center of Countering Digital Hate. It found that 30 of the most active scam accounts drew more than 200 million impressions on Facebook, most from people over the age of 65. The fake ads often use pictures of celebrities ranging from President Trump to Brad Pitt in an effort to get someone to click on a link or call a phone number. Medicare-related scams are also common, with seniors promised things like free groceries, rent, and gas. Young people in the U.S. feel much less positive about the job market than older people, and it's the largest gap of any country in the world. Tammy Trujillo has details.
23: A new Gallup World poll finds 43% of Americans between 15 and 34 think it's a good time to find a job. That's compared to 64% of those 55 and older. The only other places where a similar pattern exists are China, Hong Kong, Serbia, the United Arab Emirates, and Norway. There are other countries where young people are less optimistic, but older adults in those places share a similar outlook. I'm Tammy Trujillo.
19: General Motors is announcing layoffs. The automaker will be cutting between 500 and 600 white-collar jobs. The positions are in information technology around the world as GM focuses on artificial intelligence and other skill sets. Google has officially opened its latest campus in Northern California. The tech hub in San Jose is big enough to accommodate thousands of employees. The innovation hub has 10 buildings, including 6 office buildings, a lab site, and 3 industrial buildings. Together, the office buildings total nearly 800,000 square feet, which the company says is enough for 3,000 to 4,000 workers. The reigning NBA champion Oklahoma City Thunder have locked up their spot in the Western Conference Finals. They completed a 4-game sweep last night of the LA Lakers. The final, 115-110. The Thunder will face either the Spurs or the Timberwolves in the Western Conference Finals. I'm Chris Caraccio, NBC News Radio.
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16: Statewide news time right here on KASM and X Minnesota Legislature. a legislator is expected to change his plea to guilty in connection to an underage sex sting last year. Former state senator Justin Eichhorn has been charged with one count of attempted enticement of a minor. He's accused of arranging to hire an undercover Bloomington police officer posing as a teenage girl for sex. Eichhorn resigned from office shortly after the arrest. The ex-Grand Rapids legislator pled not guilty last year, but records show he will appear in federal court in St. Paul on Thursday for a change of his plea hearing. Former Minnesota Governor Tim Pawlenty is taking on a new job. He's been named the head CEO of the Solar Energy Industries Association. The trade group represents the U.S. solar and energy storage industry and has helped to drive growth in solar and storage nationwide. Pawlenty will start his new position on June 15th. He served as Minnesota governor from 2003 to 2011. Police are searching for a suspect who gunned down a woman over the weekend in a Minneapolis apartment. Police identified the victim as 32-year-old Aisha Youssef. Authorities say that she was shot and killed on May 9th after an argument escalated to gunfire. Youssef was found dead in a bed and then taken to HCMC, where she died later that day. Close to 600 nurses at Maple Grove Hospital are authorizing a strike. The vote this week comes after over a year of contract talks. If the walkout is implemented, it would be the first ever Maple Grove Hospital lockout. Nurses are seeking increased staffing, better retention, and more accountability. Meanwhile, North Memorial Health, which runs Maple Grove Hospital, says it's been negotiating with the union in good faith. And the Frost will have to wait another day before playing their fifth and deciding game in their playoff series. Last night's matchup against Montreal reportedly was postponed due to player illnesses on the Victory team. PWHL officials say the symptoms were not consistent with hantavirus. There's no word on how many players were affected. Meanwhile, Game 5 will be tonight in Quebec. How do you just postpone a series deciding playoff game for another day? I feel like that wouldn't happen in a lot of sports. Hey, we're sick. We can't play. Oh, well, then you forfeit. We'll be going to the championship to take on Ottawa. Whatever. Go Frost. Give Minnesota sports some, give us a good week somewhere. Look at your weather right now. That was your news update brought to you by Buyer Belt. Here's weather.
1: Chasm weather.
2: Partly cloudy skies today with daytime highs approaching 67. Winds out of the northwest, 20 to 25 miles per hour. Lows dip down to about 42. Tonight, clear skies. Sunny skies. Tomorrow, daytime highs approaching 71. Temps a bit above average Thursday and Friday with highs from the mid-70s to the upper 70s. Chance for showers Thursday. From the Weatherology Weather Center, I'm meteorologist Jennifer Wojcicki on AM 1150 KASM.
16: All right, Jennifer Wojcicki with a weather check right here on KASM. 60 degrees right now. Daytime high, morning low is 56. Yesterday, 67 the high, 35 the low. Normal high, 70, a low of 47. Your record high on the 12th of May, you ask? 92, just a couple years ago, 2022. Record low was 28 in 1946. Community Technology Center weather station. Humidity at 60%. Pressure 29.81. Winds from the west at 13 miles an hour. Visibility at 10 miles. Dew point at 45. Sunrose 551. It'll set at 839. Look at your weather right here on KASM. 67 today. Wah, wah. 20 to 30 mile an hour winds, though. Chasm has a game today to broadcast, so of course it's windy. That's actually a bad kind of parallel, because when it's windy every day and you have a game three times a week, of course it's always windy on game day. We have your funeral announcements coming up.
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16: 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Funeral services for Loretta Ponick, age 93 of Avon, be held at 10:30 on your Wednesday tomorrow at St. Hedwig's Catholic Church in Holdingford. Friends can call 9 until 10:30 on Wednesday at St. Hedwig's for Loretta Ponick, age 93, of Avon. A funeral for Celine Kunkel, age 95, of Marty, be at 10:30 tomorrow morning at Holy Cross Catholic Church. A visitation 4 until 7 on your Tuesday at Holy Cross Catholic Church, 9 until 10:15 Wednesday at the church for Celine Kunkel, age 95, of Marty. Memorial Mass of Christian Burial for the late Vernon Hollerman, age 86 of Melrose.

Catholic Church in Browerville. Visitation Thursday at Eaton Funeral Home Chapel from 4 until 7 with a 7 o'clock prayer service. Visitation will continue the day of the Mass on Friday, an hour prior to the service. Once again, for Robert Bob Sadlow, age 68, and Rosemary Dolly Sadlow, age 71, both of Browerville. Celebration of life for Sandra Sandy Lee Curry Donnelly, age 80 of St. Cloud. Be at 4 on Friday at Bennett Place in St. Cloud. Once again, for Sandra Sandy Lee Curry Donnelly, age 80 of St. Cloud. Celebration of life for Noreen Ann Blankish, age 103 of St. Stephen. 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There's a massive Christian burial at 11 on Saturday at St. Stephen Catholic Church. Once again, for Noreen Ann Blankish, age 103 of St. Stephen. Funeral services. Celebration of life for Gregory E. Gammon, age 65 of Little Falls. 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A visitation will be at 2 with a service at 3. Once again, for Gregory E. Gammon, age 65 of Little Falls. Funeral services for Lyle H. Thompson, age 83 of Painesville. That'll be at 11 on Saturday at Painesville Lutheran Church. A visitation 9:30 until the hour of the service Saturday at the church in Painesville for Lyle H. Thompson, age 83 of Painesville. And funeral services for Howard R. Johnson, age 88 of Sartell. Be at 11 on Saturday at Gustavus Adolphus Lutheran Church in Foley. Visitation 10 until 11 at the church on Saturday. Once again for Howard R. Johnson, age 88 of Sartell. Funeral announcements right here on KASM. 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

0: 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To the phone lines we go. 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
0: Your name?
1: Paul Anderson.
0: Paul Anderson. You still over in St. Stephen, Paul?

0: I am right. Paul Anderson of St. Stephen. Paul, you've played the Dairy Quiz before. You know that I'll ask the questions twice. You have 15 seconds to answer. 5 for 5, Paul. Gets you $145. If you get one wrong, fear not, you can get a cheese certificate or a certificate to Shady's for a Wednesday buffet. What do you say, Paul? You ready to rumble?
1: Let's go for it.
0: Let's go for it. Your D question. Charleston is what state's capital? Again, Charleston is what state's capital?
1: West Virginia.
0: West Virginia, Mountain Mama. There you go. You got one right. You got four to go right here on KASM. Paul, the Wild lost 3-2 last night, or they lost 5-2, excuse me, last night to the Colorado Avalanche. Let's start over. Paul, the Wild lost 5-2 last night to the Colorado Avalanche, but they tied it at 2 at one point. Who scored that tying goal? Again, the Wild lost 5-2 to the Avalanche last night, but they tied it at 2 at one point. Who scored that tying goal?
1: Danila Yurov
0: scored the first goal for them. They tied it at 2 with a goal by Nico Sturm. Nico Sturm got a nice pass from Quinn Hughes and popped it in there in the third period to tie the game at 2. And then the Avalanche scored 3 straight, and they're up 3-1, and they're better than us, and the rest is that, as they say, is that. So, Paul, no $145 for you, but fear not. You can get a cheese certificate or a certificate to Shady's for a Wednesday buffet in Albany. What can I get you, Paul?
1: The cheese.
0: Cheese it is. Paul, hang on the phone line. I'll get your address off the air. We'll mail that out to you, okay?
1: Okay, thank you.
0: Danil Yurov did score last night, but he did not score that second goal for the Wild. He scored the first one. Wild lose. Paul Anderson does not lose because he gets away with a cheese certificate. We're up to 100 and a half tomorrow. $150 up for grabs on the Dairy Quiz. Dairy Quiz brought to you by Stearns County American Dairy and Shady's.

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0: 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It is at, it is located at 31128 County Road 17. From Melrose, 4 miles north on County Road 13, then 2.5 miles east on County Road 17. St. Rosa, 1 mile north on County Road 17, 2 miles west on County Road 17. Sale time is at 10:30. 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
0: 61 degrees in central Minnesota. 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Jim Sulfur talking about plan to retire.
6: Hi, this is Jim Sulfur with the University of Minnesota Extension. How many of us know farmers that are in their 80s and still aren't retiring? They're still out farming. And they aren't really, that's kind of a unique occupation. And maybe all small business owners are a little bit that way. But it seems like farmers, I think part of it has really become a lifestyle. It's such a, especially dairy farming or all livestock farming, it's just kind of a 7-day-a-week job. And so they really have never developed a lot of hobbies or maybe interests outside of the farm. And most of the investment's gone back into the farm. But I'm going to encourage today is it's going to be a little bit about transitioning the farm, but it's also really about farmers retiring. And I think that is changing over time. I think farmers really are realizing there's sometimes life after farming, or it's, you can get a lot of satisfaction ahead and get over to your children, but just encouraging them maybe how to do that. And we do a program called Planning Your Dairy Farm Future and trying to encourage young farmers to come or younger farmers to come and to do it. And it's kind of a transition cow program or a transition program. But I think even in your 40s and 50s, it's important to be set if you want to transfer the farm to the next generation or even an unrelated generation. There's some decisions you can make that early in your career or maybe even earlier when you get started is what to make sure that transition is likely more successful. So some of the things you can kind of think about, number one, kind of make a plan to retire or even when you start your career. And what I mean by that is open some accounts if you can or if you have the wherewithal kind of outside of farming. So many farmers invest everything back into the farming. Well, then that farm needs to support them in retirement. But there's a lot of options. There's IRAs. There's simple plans. Talk to your tax accountant. There's one farmer I know that he said that's the best advice he ever got from his accountant is to set up an account really early and young in his career. And now he can retire with primarily off-farm investments, and that doesn't put a burden on the next generation of farmers that are coming in. Make sure you manage your taxes. You want to start this early. Deferred income tax can really be a challenge. And so, again, a lot of these are discussions with your accountant. And the goal is not to never pay taxes while you're working. I think, again, I got a brother-in-law that's a CPA, and he said, there's a lot of people really get in trouble with the idea that I'm never going to pay any taxes when I'm working. Well, you're eventually going to end up probably paying those taxes. Make sure you transition that leadership responsibility. Start kind of early and teach the kids about finances, teach them about leadership, let them have some responsibilities when they're pretty young, and you're likely to have a more successful transition. This has been Jim Sulfur with the University of Minnesota Extension.
0: Daily Extension Report right here on KASM. Who wants $20 to redeem at Plantberg's Market in Richmond towards the purchase of ground beef? Oh, you do? Oh, okay. It's May Beef Month, and the Albany FFA alumni is giving away a $20 certificate to Plantberg's Market in Richmond towards the purchase of ground beef. I was in there on Saturday. I was not picking up ground beef. I was picking up some brats, but Kyle's got a great bright, shiny meat selection in there, and if you want a free $20 bill from us, give me a call right now at 845-2184. 845-2184 to Plantberg's Market, not the grocery store that used to be called Plantberg's. This is Plantberg's Market, and this is compliments of Albany FFA alumni. It's still on Main Street. It's just half a block down towards half a block to the east. 845-2184, the number to call. Caller number 6 is going to get that $20 certificate to Plantberg's. You are caller number 1, caller 2, caller 3. I'm looking for caller number 6. You're caller 4, caller 5. You are caller number 6. You just won $20 to Plantberg's Market in Richmond. What's your name?
7: This is Ann Oman.
0: And where are you calling from, Ann Oman?
7: Albany, Minnesota.
0: You can pick that up here at the radio station and then run it over to Plantberg's in Richmond for the purchase of some ground beef, okay?
7: Sounds good. Thanks a lot.
0: Yep, you got it, Ann Ullman. And you should thank the Albany FFA alumni. They bought us lunch last Wednesday. Tasty pizza. We appreciate that. Albany FFA alumni and partnering with Plantenberg's. It's bottom of the hour news time right now.
8: The National Weather Service has issued a red flag warning for 35 counties across northwest, west central, and southwest Minnesota today due to extreme fire danger conditions. Republicans in the Minnesota House are united against a Senate-passed bill that would restrict so-called assault-style weapons. Anna Lemia of the Minnesota Gun Owners Caucus says these types of rifles are all over the state.
9: There's hundreds of thousands of these in Minnesota. They're commonly owned. People use them for all sorts of things. People do use them for self-defense, for sport shooting. They're not as ominous as people make them seem.
8: The legislation has been pushed by the families of Annunciation school shooting victims. Authorities in southeastern Minnesota say a boat stolen from a Wabasha County campsite belongs to the family of a fallen Zumbrota police officer firefighter. The Dodge County Sheriff's Office confirmed Monday that the boat is the property of Gary Schroeder Jr.'s family. This is MNN.
10: Decades of economic decline.
11: Minnesota has lost $500 million of adjusted gross income.
10: Student test scores falling.
12: More than 70% of Minnesota students are not meeting science standards.
10: $1 billion of fraud.
13: The scope of fraudulent use of taxpayers' money will exceed $1 billion.
10: This isn't sustainable, and will Klobuchar do anything differently? I mean, I'm afraid Klobuchar is just more the same. Klobuchar has done things the same for three decades.
14: But it's not working.
10: $1 billion of fraud. 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I don't know if Minnesota survives another 4 years of Klobuchar and failures. America's PAC is responsible for the content of this advertising, paid for by America's PAC and not authorized by any other candidate or committee. 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
0: Forecast glance right here on KASM, your Tuesday, high of 67, partly cloudy. Tuesday night, low of 42 and clear. Wednesday, high of 71. And clear. Wednesday night, mainly clear, low of 44. Thursday, sunshine mixed with clouds at times. Chance of scattered rain showers late. High of 74. Thursday night, partly cloudy. Chance of scattered rain showers. Lows around 50. Friday, 78. Saturday, 76. Sunday, 73. Look at your weather right here on KASM. We sit at 61 right now in central Minnesota. There's your daytime high at 61. Morning low, 56. Yesterday, 67 the high, 35 the low. Normal high, 70, a low of 47. Record high, 92, 2022. Record low, 28, 1946. Community Technology Center weather station. Humidity, 61%. Winds from the northwest at 23 miles an hour. Humidity at 61, as I mentioned. Pressure, 29.82. Dew point at 45. Visibility at 10 miles. Sun rose 5:51. It'll set at 8:39. Look at your weather right here on KASM. Talked about May Beef Month earlier. Let's get you another qualifier for the May Beef Month super promotion we got going on here. 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Shannon Nelson, Brad Herkenoff, and Lane Meyer. We are taking five qualifiers a day, and you can only qualify once for a drawing to be held on Monday, June 1st for four grand prize winners of a quarter of beef. Four of them. Four quarters. That's just like a whole cow then, right? If it's four quarters. We're getting four of them, but you can't win unless you qualify. So call me up at 845-2184. We'll get you qualified and get you an opportunity to win that quarter of beef. It's the 12th. Let's take caller 12 at 845-2184. You're number one, number two, number three. Three down. And nine to go. Number four, might have bit off more than I can chew with asking for caller 12, but what are you going to do? Number five, number six, number seven, you are caller number eight. You are caller number nine. Caller 10, We're getting there. There's 11. Just missed it. And you're number 12. You're that next qualifier right here on KESM. What's your name?
16: Glenn Van Der Ehl.
0: D-R-E-H-L?
16: Yep, V-A-N-D-R-E-H-L-E.
0: Where are you calling from, Glenn?
16: Albany.
0: From Albany. Glenn, you are that next qualifier. Hang on the phone line. I'll get your phone number off the air, okay?
16: Very good. Thank you.
0: You bet. Glenn Van Der Ehl is that next qualifier. We got one more today, and then five more. Let's see. 1 week, 2 week, 3, 4, 5, 6, 14, 20 days. Five a day with one yet today. You have plenty of chances yet. My math, my arithmetic would tell me you have 101 chances to be a qualifier yet. So keep listening right here on KASM.
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0: 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So we were outside a lot yesterday, made our way outside. My son's, he's a dandy. He doesn't want to go outside, and then he doesn't want to go inside once we're outside. Like, we get home from work and daycare, and he has this routine, sitting on the couch, having a glass of milk, maybe some juice, and just chilling for a bit. But yesterday, it's like, hey, it's really nice out. Let's go outside. He's like, no, I don't want to, no. It's like, you don't want to go outside. Who are you? So then we get outside. It's time for supper, and he doesn't want to go back inside. It's great, but that's not what I'm poking at. I was poking at the temperature yesterday when I got outside. We had a high of 67 yesterday. When we got outside, and my wife was horsing around with her garden box and a couple of her planters and had our daughter out there in a little, this little, you know, spirally thing that she can sit in and watch her brother run around the backyard and do his thing, but... That was nice. Then we went out after supper, and the sun was still up, but the breeze had picked up a little bit. It was like, well, now I feel like I need a long sleeve or a sweatshirt. I was in a short sleeve shirt on my way out there initially, but then after that, it was you know, a little cold. My wife came back out with our daughter, and she turned right back around, got a blanket for her, and yeah, just that that fun season of. Pretty much packing everything weather-wise. I was in shorts and a T-shirt last Friday at Sauk Rapids Middle School watching our niece play softball for the one inning I got to watch softball. Then my son spotted a playground, and off we went to that. And it was like, yeah, shorts and a T-shirt will be fine. And my wife's like, well, I'll bring a coat for you just in case. That coat was on instantly. We got out of the vehicle over there, and I was like, oh, give me that. I need that coat. Like, it's way colder aesthetically. It's way colder than it looks aesthetically is what I was trying to get at. Get outside and bam, blast it. And that wind just, I mean, again, I've made this joke for 2 years straight. I feel like we're turning into the Dakotas with the wind here. As I look out the window and I see one of those shrubs between us and the interstate, here in Albany. And the wind's moving it pretty good right now, being bent over pretty pretty thick wind right now. So it is a quick unbearable, me complaining about the weather, but hey, we're upper 60s, 70s tomorrow, mid-70s Thursday, upper 70s Friday. So realistically, shouldn't be too bad. And the overnight lows are not brutal, where you don't have to worry about losing plants or anything like that. So your Mother's Day begonias can hang in there if that's what you planted. 60 right now. There's the Unbearable Program brought to you by Deals on Radio. It's your midday egg business update right now. 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
1: Do or die for E15. Hello, everyone. I'm Mark Dorenkamp with Agribusiness News on Brownfield. The immediate fate of nationwide year-round E15 could be decided tomorrow. American Coalition for Ethanol CEO Brian Jennings says the U.S. House plans to vote twice Wednesday. First, to decouple E15 legislation from the Farm Bill.
21: And then we will expect a vote, an up or down vote on the E15 language itself. So it's really all hands on deck right now.
1: Renewable Fuels Association CEO Jeff Cooper tells Brownfield he's optimistic.
22: We are hearing a broad base of support for this legislation. I think there's a good understanding that providing access to year-round E15 would help lower gas prices.
1: But Jennings says it's very difficult to get anything passed in Congress.
21: The simple majority, it's probably going to be somewhere in the 215, 216, some votes that we're going to need in the House on Wednesday. It's an enormously difficult task, but I'm going to be optimistic that we're going to get there.
1: The USDA raised its old crop ending stocks estimates for corn while cutting the outlook for wheat and soybeans. Corn ending stocks for the current marketing year are seen at 2.1 billion bushels, up 15 million from April, on a cut to feed, seed, and industrial use. Soybeans are seen at 340 million bushels, down 10 million, with a bigger domestic crush guess against a reduction in exports. Wheat is down 3 million due to an increase in exports. An ag economist at the University of Illinois says there's an air of uncertainty over the 2026 farm income picture. Nick Paulson says farmers saw early year gains in the commodity markets complicated by input price hikes caused by the conflict in the Middle East.
23: There's probably even less optimism than we would have had 2 months ago about further downward adjustments in those costs. In fact, all expectations would be for continued increases, some impact on the 26 crop year.
1: An agronomist with Peterson Farm Seed says corn planting is making good progress in the Northern Plains. Rick Swenson tells Brownfield many farmers in the Dakotas hit the fields at the end of April.
24: I've heard of some of that stuff. It was even planted around the 22nd. A little bit of that is already out of the ground. So I think we're kind of off to the races. I would expect most of that to be out of the ground here real quick.
1: And an Extension crops educator suggests recent weather conditions are preventing early season weeds from flourishing. Dave Nicolai with the University of Minnesota tells Brownfield it's been cool and dry across the upper Midwest.
25: The dew point is low, relative humidity is low, and colder soils. So we really haven't seen the emergence. Typically, we look for some of those foxtails to come up, some of those common lamb's quarters in terms of that. And in between areas where they have some protection, there has been some emergence.
1: He says crop and weed emergence should really take off this week with high temperatures in the 70s and 80s. I'm Mark Dorenkamp with Brownfield Ag News.
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0: 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From Browerville, head south on Highway 71 South, Main Street South, turn right on County Road 14, Miltona Road West. Continue to follow County Road 14 for 4.4 miles. Turn left onto County Road 11 for 1 mile. Turn right at the first cross street onto 300th Street. 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
7: Top of the hour update. 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
8: NBC News Radio. I'm Chris Caraggio.
9: A new report says Americans spent more on goods in April. The Consumer Price Index released today by the Labor Department shows the annual inflation rate is at 3.8%, up from 3.3% in March. It's the highest since May of 2023. President Trump is heading to China today to meet with Chinese President Xi Jinping. The meeting between the two leaders comes at a pivotal time in U.S.-China relations with the emergence of the Iran war. China and Iran have a close strategic partnership, and China is Iran's largest trading partner, buying over 80% of its oil. Voters are heading to the polls in Nebraska and West Virginia today for primary elections. In the Cornhusker state, voters will decide candidates for an open U.S. Senate seat, all three U.S. House districts, and for governor. In West Virginia, Republican Senator Shelley Moore Capito faces five challengers in her primary race. A congressional field hearing is underway in West Palm Beach, where the ranking Democrat in the House Oversight Committee is convening a panel of Jeffrey Epstein victims and witnesses. Robert Garcia says he's still trying to force the hand of the DOJ to release half of the Epstein files.
10: The Department of Justice continues to break the law and defy that subpoena.
9: He says he wanted to hold the hearing just across the bridge from Epstein's Palm Beach mansion, where many of his crimes occurred and where they first came to light by Maria Farmer. She was the first person to go to the FBI in 1996 and report evidence of abuses at the hands of the money manager. Five of the six people found dead inside a railroad shipping container in South Texas have been identified. The medical examiner says they're all illegal immigrants from Mexico and Honduras. One of them was a 14-year-old boy. Officials say it's highly likely all six died from the heat. There's just one game on the NBA playoff schedule tonight. The San Antonio Spurs will host the Minnesota Timberwolves for Game 5 of their Western Conference semifinal series. That series is all tied up, two games apiece. I'm Chris Caraggio, NBC News Radio. Louisiana Congressman Troy Carter is urging his fellow Democrats to fight back against plans to redraw the state's congressional boundaries.
11: When communities are divided in ways that silence their collective voice, we must recognize the danger before us and unite.
9: The Supreme Court ruled that the addition of a second black majority district was unconstitutional. Governor Jeff Landry has used the decision to pause this year's primary election, even though tens of thousands of votes have been cast. Congressman Carter called it the second coming of Jim Crow during a town hall in New Orleans. Media entrepreneur Byron Allen has a plan to buy a majority stake in BuzzFeed. The deal announced yesterday would keep the struggling digital publisher afloat while making Allen CEO. Founder and CEO Jonah Peretti will become the president of BuzzFeed AI. The company's stock has been trading at under a dollar and was warned it risks being delisted from the NASDAQ. Allen's deal would see his Allen Family Digital buy 40 million shares at $3 each for a total of $120 million. The deal is expected to close by the end of the month. Actor Jalen Best will be putting on the gloves to play boxing legend Muhammad Ali in the upcoming Prime Video series The Greatest. Michael Kastner with more.
12: I'll prove to the world that I'm still the fastest, the prettiest, the most classiest, the most scientific, the greatest fighter of all time.
13: That's right. He's got the backing of producer Michael B. Jordan and Ali's wife, Lonnie Ali. Muhammad Ali died in 2016, and this is the first project authorized by his estate. The show is set to be released sometime this year.
9: An auction next month will celebrate what would have been the 100th birthday of Marilyn Monroe. Over 100 items from her life and career are up for sale. Julian's Auctions says the sale, presented with Turner Classic Movies, begins June 4th at the Peninsula Beverly Hills. The collection includes a wide range of personal and professional items tied to Monroe, including the front entry gate from her Brentwood home. I'm Chris Caraggio.
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14: Chasm weather.
15: Sunshine mixed with clouds at times this afternoon, with daytime highs approaching 67. Northwest winds 20 to 25 miles per hour. Clear skies tonight, lows level off around 42. Highs level off around 71. Tomorrow, bright sunshine. Temps a bit above average Thursday and Friday, with highs from the mid-70s to the upper 70s. Chance of rain showers Thursday. From the Weatherology Radio Network, I'm staff meteorologist Jennifer Wojcicki on AM 1150 KASM.
0: Thank you, Jennifer. Jennifer Wojcicki with a weather check right here on KASM. We sit at 58 degrees. Well, what in the world? Is that wind blowing in some cooler air? We were at 61. Now we're down to 58 here in the noon hour. Morning low was 56. Yesterday, 67 the high, 35 the low. Normal high was 70 with a low of 47. Record high 92, 2022. Record low 28, 1946. 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Humidity 66%. Winds from the west at 12 miles an hour. Pressure 29.84. Visibility 10 miles. Dew point is at 45. Sunrose 551. It'll set at 8:39. Look at your weather right here on KASM. We're back to the Airmart coming up on the way.
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Airmart heard Monday through Saturday, 1145 until 1215, right here on KASM. Noontime News with Joe Gill coming up on the way. 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
8: 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Already a Tuesday, May 12th, year 2026. We'll have a midday markets, cattle, livestock. Also get some insights into the USDA reports released this morning. Yeah, 58 degrees, but right now we check in with Brownfield. I know they'll have some insights as well. 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
9: I'm Brent Barnett on Brownfield. The USDA raised its old crop ending stocks estimates for corn while cutting the outlook for wheat and soybeans. Corn ending stocks for the current marketing year are seen at 2.1 billion bushels, up 15 million from April. Wheat is pegged at 935 million bushels, down 3 million due to an increase in exports. The immediate fate of nationwide year-round E15 could be decided tomorrow. Brownfield's Mark Dorenkamp has more.
10: American Coalition for Ethanol CEO Brian Jennings says the U.S. House plans to vote twice Wednesday. First, to decouple E15 legislation from the Farm Bill.
11: And then we will expect a vote, an up or down vote, on the E15 language itself. So it's really all hands on deck right now.
10: Renewable Fuels Association CEO Jeff Cooper tells Brownfield he's optimistic.
12: We are hearing a broad base of support for this legislation. I think there's a good understanding that providing access to year-round E15 would help lower gas prices.
10: But Jennings says it's very difficult to get anything passed in Congress.
11: The simple majority, it's probably going to be somewhere in the 215, 216, some votes that we're going to need in the House on Wednesday. It's an enormously difficult task, but I'm going to be optimistic that we're going to get there.
10: Cooper says indications are the vote will be late Wednesday afternoon. Mark Dorenkamp, Brownfield.
9: The USDA's chief economist says farmers and ranchers need greater certainty to keep their operations sustainable. Justin Benavidez says producers have dealt with numerous challenges over the past 15 years.
13: Sustained divergence in input costs and returns to output, with brief moments of uncertainty that have injected some profitability.
9: Benavidez says there are no quick fixes, and a long-term approach will be needed. I'm Brent Barnett, Brownfield.
14: Happy birthday to you. 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
15: In the U.S., one in five children with cancer will not survive. But there is hope because of you. 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
8: 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Noon time news here today brought to you by Nelson Insurance Agency in Upsala. And then floor covering in Freeport. Go see Joe and the crew. 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Let's recap your poultry market news. So look at some of your numbers from yesterday from Des Moines, Iowa.
18: 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If you have any questions or comments concerning their support, please call Market News at 515-284-4460. Thank you and have a good day.
8: Your poultry market news from yesterday from Des Moines. A look at local corn and soybean numbers. We make our way over to ADM in St. Cloud, and let's get our update. We did see cash corn bid over $4 earlier this morning. I think it was at 409. Here at midday, we are seeing corn also at 409. Your cash bid, 409. Soybean bid, 1138. We'll look at grain futures up next.
19: Ah, the wisdom of our elders. Laura Cordham was planning a flooring project near her rural Long Prairie home. She spoke to her grandmother, who had a favorable experience working with Hennen floor covering in Freeport. And if the Hennen folks were good enough for Grandma, they were worth a try for Laura.
20: These people went out of their way, and I mean big time, to get me the product that I needed for my family. 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
19: Laura gushed about the great advice and guidance she received from the staff at Hennen's, and the laminate floors she had installed throughout the main level of her home keep her smiling.
20: Every time I walk in the door, I see these floors, and I just feel a rush go over me because they are absolutely perfect. I mean, they're seamless.
19: Before you floor, check one more. 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
8: 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Farm, home insurance, auto insurance, commercial insurance, life insurance. 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And they're local. Yeah, that's a big thing. Local, you bet. 58 degrees. So you look at markets. And a look at grain futures here at midday. After reports coming out, what are they doing? How are they reacting? We are seeing May corn right now, 6 cents higher, 466.5. July corn, 3.25 higher, 478.5. Your September corn futures, 3.5 higher, 485.25. Soybean futures higher. May right now, 7.25 higher, 1207. July, 14 cents higher, 1227. August soybean futures are 14 cents higher at 1222. And soybean meal and oil higher. Wheat futures in Chicago jumping up as well, seeing July wheat 41.5 higher, 675.25. September 38.5 higher, 687.25. Hard red wheat 45 cents higher for July, 731.25. Also Minneapolis spring wheat for July, 39.5 cents higher at 726.
0: Minnesota News Network, I'm Tasha Radel. Congresswoman Angie Craig says current challenges are making it harder for the next generation to get started in farming and ranching.
21: I'm very worried about young and beginning farmers right now.
0: Craig, the ranking member of the U.S. House Ag Committee, says production expenses are out of control, and she says access to affordable credit is one of the biggest barriers facing young farmers. Minnesota-based Cargill CEO Brian Sykes is expected to travel to China this week as part of a business delegation accompanying President Trump for meetings with the Chinese president. Cargill is the only ag-focused company represented among several major U.S. corporations expected to attend. The trip comes as trade tensions and tariffs continue to create challenges. And the National Weather Service has issued a red flag warning for 35 counties across northwest, west central, and southwest Minnesota today due to extreme fire danger conditions. This is MNN.
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8: Hey, you look at news in MNN here at midday. A few more grain numbers. Yeah, wheat futures really jumping up here at midday. Oats right now seeing July oats 5 cents higher, 359.25. You would expect, the opposite in the livestock. Well, you're right. They're trading lower in the futures. A June live cattle, 87.5 lower at 248.52. August live cattle, $1.22 lower, 242.32. October live cattle, $1.47 lower, 235.20. May feeder cattle, $1.22 lower at 367. Yeah, 367. As we get an update on the feeder cattle, we will resume with those markets here. We'll also check in at Central Livestock. Had a chance to watch just a small portion of some of the fat cattle being sold this morning, so we'll have some of those representative sales coming up at about 12:55 or so. We'll get weather. Roger McGowan coming up. Waiting for my markets to update here on the livestock side of things. And once they do, we can share more with you here on Chasm Radio. All right, well, we'll get back to that as soon as that updates. In the meantime, earlier this morning, Senator Jeff Howe joining me. And, well, this is the final week of session. And, boy, oh, boy, Jeff agrees, a lot of work to do. And, well, this session, it's kind of weird because nothing, quote, has to be done. But there's still things, of course, you'd like to get done.
1: Well, there's a lot of stuff moving in both chambers. The problem is they're not going in the same direction. It's hard to keep track of what is proposed to be moved in one chamber, but yet in the other chamber, no, it's a different bill, and they're talking going to a conference committee, and there's different ideas on each side of the conferees, so it's a crapshoot on what's actually going to go forward and how this is going to work. So I'm not betting on anything. The only good thing about this, Joe, is we don't need, nothing needs to pass. Even though we'd like to see some of this stuff pass, government's fully funded, nothing's got to happen. It looks like that the OIG bill is on its way to the governor's, so that's good. It is too bad that we have to spend more money and grow government to keep our hands and stop the fraud when the administration and the commissioners should be making sure our money is spent properly. But we have now shown that the corruption is in our administration and the fox is in the hen house. And this is the only way to build a fence to keep the stupid fox out, right?
8: All right. Senator Jeff Howe and his comments earlier this morning. We'll hear more from Senator Howe during our noontime news. There we go. My feeder cattle numbers have updated, so let's restart there. Feeder cattle, take two. 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Your June lean hogs, $1.65 lower at $98.57. July lean hogs, $1.57 lower at $103.07. And a look at dairy numbers, a look at Class 3 milk futures. We'll do that coming up. But first of all, let's take a look at your butter and cheese here today. As you look at the butter market, no change, $1.64.50. Cheddar blocks, 3/4 cents higher at $1.63. Cheddar barrels, no change at $1.60. You look at your butter and cheese numbers. So look at Class 3 milk coming up. But right now, let's track down Roger McGowan and get his midday update as well here on Chasm Radio, 58 degrees.
3: This is the Agricultural Law and Tax Report. I'm Roger McGowan. One tool used in agricultural estate planning is the self-canceling installment note, or SCIN. A SCIN can be a powerful vehicle for intergenerational wealth transfer. For example, a parent might transfer farm assets to a child in exchange for a promissory note. The self-canceling feature means that if the parent passes away before the note is fully paid, the remaining balance is forgiven, potentially removing future appreciation from the taxable estate. But a SCIN must be set up carefully. I'll be back in a moment to discuss.
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3: A SCIN is not a set-it-and-forget-it tax loophole. To survive IRS scrutiny, the arrangement must be a bona fide debt, not a disguised gift.
2: The terms must be commercially reasonable. A 30-year note where you'd need to live to 125 won't pass muster. You must be able to substantiate actual regular payments. Also, avoid retained enjoyment. If you transfer the farm but continue to operate it without a true arm's-length transition, the IRS may pull that asset back into your gross estate. Skins require rigorous valuation, clear documentation, and strict adherence to formal debt terms. Done correctly, they assist succession. Done poorly, they trigger audits and personal liability for executors, as the tax court recently determined. A skin can be a useful wealth transfer tool, but care and caution are critical. This has been the Agricultural Law and Tax Report. I'm Roger McCullough.
8: 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And then Rachel Molitor steps in. 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Put some protection in on those cattle. You can do that with Compeer. 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Going to have roast beef and all the fixings. Ooh, it's going to be a good one. And it's free of charge for you. 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So that's going on tomorrow during the feeder sale, Central Livestock Albany. A look at milk futures here at midday. We are slightly higher. May milk right now, 4 cents higher, 17.05. June milk is 9 cents higher, 17.27. July milk is a penny lower, 17.84. August milk is 3 cents down. That is at 18.27. September milk, no change at 18.65. We'll look at weather coming up. More midday markets as well. Right now, 12:40 and 58 degrees.
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8: 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Today, Tuesday, it's going to be a hot dish special. Homemade hot dish. And coleslaw and a dinner roll. Now, you might have like a tater tot hot dish or a spaghetti bake hot dish, a ham and potato hot dish, a hamburger hot dish, might have a taco hot dish, whatever it is. That's every Tuesday. But you do know it's going to be good. Wednesday's chicken chow mein. Oh, yeah, that's every Wednesday. Thursday's homemade meatloaf. Boy, oh, boy, when we get meatloaf in our house, boy, that just, it vanishes. Well, you're going to find the best homemade meatloaf right there at Charlie's Cafe. That's every Thursday. And then served with mashed potatoes, veggies, and a dinner roll. Now, I'm just scratching the surface. Make your way on over there. Have yourself a 40-acre caramel roll and say hi to Sarah and Craig and Ashley and Ben. That's right there at Charlie's Cafe in Freeport. Right now, weather brought to you by Utter Tech.
7: Chasm weather.
23: Sunshine mixed with clouds at times this afternoon, with daytime highs approaching 67. Northwest winds 20 to 25 miles per hour. Clear skies tonight, lows level off around 42. Highs level off around 71. Tomorrow, bright sunshine. Temps a bit above average Thursday and Friday, with highs from the mid-70s to the upper 70s. Chance of rain showers Thursday. From the Weatherology Radio Network, I'm Staff Meteorologist Jennifer Wojcicki on AM 1150 KASF.
8: Well, Jennifer, thank you very much. Right now, 58, daytime high 61, morning low 56, record high 92 back in 2022, record low of 28 degrees back in 1922. 46. Yesterday's high 67, yesterday's low 35. So technically we did add one more growing degree day. I have to get you caught up. I've been slacking on that. Yeah, I'll get you caught up tomorrow morning on your growing degree days. There's not many out there, not many whatsoever, but there's a handful. Normal high for today, 70. Normal low, 47. Sunrise at 5:50. Your sun is going to set at 8:39. And there you go. Look at weather. 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They have the products you need that make sense. 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I mean, it's thought out. And they're washable and, yeah, durable. So, yeah, check them out. They've been doing so for over 30 years. Their line of products have just continued to expand and, boy, oh boy, you're going to see what I'm talking about. 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Noontime News also brought to you by Worms, a lumber and ready mix. Hey, check out the precast concrete feed bunks. You've heard of the H style, the J style. Well, we skip a few letters on the alphabet there, but hey, they're going to work for you and your farm. You're saying, well, geez, Joe, we feed right off the silo. You know, we have some automatic, we have a system set up. That's not going to work for us. Well, yes, it is. It says right here, specially designed for all automatic feeding systems, huh? Makes sense. And I know a handful of people there that got those old wooden feed bunks out there. And, oh, they've seen a better day. I mean, you can, yeah, they're called see-through. Yeah, missing a few boards, a little rickety, rackety. Heifer's been pushing on them. Well, this will solve your issues. And you're going to be surprised, too. You're going to say, wow, that's a lower cost than what I thought. And, hey, I'm going to save time, no maintenance. And, hey, I'm going to save some money on feed loss, too. 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
8: 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A funeral service for Loretta Ponick, age 93 of Avon. Service will be at 10:30 Wednesday morning at St. Hedwig's Catholic Church in Holdingford. A visitation will be from 9 till 10:30 Wednesday morning at the church for Loretta Ponick, age 93. A funeral for Celine Kunkel, age 95 of Marty, will be at 10:30 Wednesday morning at the Holy Cross Church in Marty. A visitation will be 4 till 7 tonight at the Holy Cross Church and from 9 till 10:15 at the church on Wednesday morning for Celine Kunkel, age 95. Memorial Mass of Christian Burial for Vern Hollerman, age 86 of Melrose. That'll be Thursday at 11 at St. Mary's Church in Melrose. A visitation will be 5 till 8 Wednesday night tonight at the Patton Shod Funeral Home in Melrose. A visitation will continue from 10 till 10:45 Thursday at the church for Vern Hollerman, age 86, of Melrose. Mass of Christian Burial for Robert Bob Sadlow, age of 68, and Rose Marie Dolly Sadlow, age of 71, both of Browerville. Joint Mass of Christian Burial will be Friday at 11 at the Christ the King Church in Browerville. A visitation will be at the Eaton Funeral Home Chapel from 4 till 7 Thursday night. A prayer service will follow at 7 p.m. A visitation will also be held the day of the Mass, 1 hour before the service at the church, for Robert Bob Sadlow, age 68, and Rose Marie Dolly Sadlow, age 71, of Browerville. A funeral service for Sandra Sandy Lee Donley, age 80, of St. Cloud. Celebration of Life will be held at 4 o'clock Friday at the Bennett Place in St. Cloud. A private disposition of ashes will take place at a future date. Arrangements are with the Daniel Funeral Home for Sandra Sandy Lee Donley, age 80. Mass of Christian Burial for Noreen Ann Blankish, age 103, of St. Stephen. That'd be Saturday at 11 at the St. Stephen Church in St. Stephen. A celebration of Noreen's life will be Friday night, 5 till 7, at the St. Stephen Parish Hall, with a visitation 1 hour before the Mass for Noreen Ann Blankish, age 103. A celebration of life for Gregory Gammon, age 65, of Little Falls, that'll be Friday at the Emblem Brenny Funeral Home. As a service to be held at 3, visitation starts at 2, once again for Gregory Gammon, age 65, of Little Falls. A funeral service for Lyle Thompson, age 83, of Painesville. Service to be Saturday at 11 at the Painesville Lutheran Church. A burial will be at the Minnesota State Veterans Cemetery near Little Falls at a later date. A visitation will be at the church on Saturday beginning at 9:30 for Lyle H. Thompson, age 83. A funeral service for Howard R. Johnson, age 88, of Sartell, will be held at 11 on Saturday at the Gustavus Adolphus Lutheran Church in Foley. A visitation will be 10 till 11 at the church on Saturday. Military honors will take place outside the church after the service at 12 noon. A burial will take place at the Glendorado Lutheran Cemetery in Glendorado Township at 1:30 on Saturday for Howard R. Johnson, age 88. And those are your midday funeral announcements. Here on Chasm Radio, 59 degrees and 10 minutes in front of 1 o'clock.
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8: We'll look at markets, Wall Street, a few markets as well from the Central Livestock Association all coming up. As I mentioned earlier this morning, I spoke to Senator Jeff Howe on his way down to the Senate floor today, final week of session. I mentioned the Jeff, too, is it just kind of, you know, today in politics where there's so much, even there's so much difference between the Senate and the House, like Senator Howe was saying, well, you know, if something passes in the Senate or passes in the House, there isn't an exact companion bill in the other leg of the legislature there to make it move ahead. So a lot of this has just no path forward, he says. And I said, well, there's a good chance there's not going to be a whole lot that's going to make it through the finish line. And he responded to that. I said, well, is that good? Is that bad? Would you consider this a session a failure? And he went on to discuss earlier this morning.
1: You know what, Joe? This is my belief. If nothing happens in the legislature, that's probably a good thing. Because there's a few things that are good things that are going to come through this. The veterans bill, we got the National Guard being able to be, you know, able to be buried in state veterans cemeteries. We've done a few good things here, small good things here and there to help. help a few segments of our population, that's a good thing. The OIG bill, it's sorry that we had to grow government because our current administration can't figure out how to stop fraud without having another governmental agency. But what needs to happen? Nothing needs to happen. And to me, that's probably a good thing that some of this stuff isn't going to happen. So I'm a believer that nothing good happens fast, and as far as I'm concerned, we're okay. If nothing happens major through this thing, I could go signy die today and go home and be good with it. So there's some things still to come, some line of duty death benefit stuff, some stuff for pensions. There's certain items here and there that I think would be good to have, but if we don't do them right now, they can do them when they come back in January with the next legislature and pick it up and pass it then.
8: Senator Jeff Howe joining us earlier this morning, and we'll, of course, check back in with him next Tuesday after the session ends and get a recap there. But as you said, he's pretty content with nothing moving forward. Nothing has to be done necessarily, but they've sure spent many weeks down there, so we'll continue to get a few more insights. State Rep. Paul Anderson will join us at 12:32 on Thursday. Don't think State Rep. And Speaker of the House Lisa Damoth will be available on Friday, but maybe at some juncture during the week here we can get an update there. Alrighty, markets. Let's take a look at Wall Street Midday Financials. What do we have there? First of all, gas prices this morning. I did see gas at $4.09 and gas at $3.99. Unleaded 88 was at $3.89 earlier this morning. Your Dow, S&P, and NASDAQ slightly lower. We look at your Dow, just 20, not even a full point lower, 49,704, so pretty steady. NASDAQ and S&P slightly lower. Your commodity market here, crude oil, $3.44 a barrel higher at $101.51 per barrel. Your gold is $42 an ounce lower today, $4,686. Silver 2 cents lower at $85.93. $85.93, 2 cents an ounce lower on the silver. 12:55, a look at Central Livestock. Their Tuesday sale going on right now. Baby calf auction is going on right now as we speak. Had a chance to watch some of the fat cattle this morning, the forenoon sell. Had some nice groups of fat cattle. Had some nice black cross steers weighing 1530, brought 252 by the pound. Had some Holsteins weighing 1487 at 234. Had some black cross steers, some big ones, they weighed 1740, brought 254 by the pound. You do the math, that's $4,419.60 per steer. Had some Holsteins. They weighed 1711. They brought 245 a pound. Do the math. $4,191.95 per steer. Had some other Holsteins. They weighed 1707. Brought 240 and a half. Had some Holsteins weighing 1752. They brought 244 and a half. That's $4,284.86. Per animal right there. So, yeah, very strong market on the fat cattle. That's some nice black cross steers weighing 1660 at 253. Those 16 and 17 weight fat cattle really brought a premium at the sale over there at Central. But we'll get a full recap tomorrow. That's just a snapshot of some of the sale numbers. Central Livestock, their Tuesday sale. Got the feeder sale going on tomorrow. And just a reminder, Compeer Financial, they are fitting a bill for lunch during May Beef Month, so make sure you go and enjoy a roast beef lunch over there at Central tomorrow. 12:57, that's your noontime news. You're on Chasm Radio. We will have an early edition of Agriculture of America. That's 2:06 today, as we'll have some baseball action coming up at 4:30. So Rosary will follow The baseball game, that starts at 4:30.
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29: NBC News Radio. I'm Chris Caraccio. Iran's top negotiator says American taxpayers will pay if the U.S. doesn't accept his country's peace plan. Posting today on X that there is no alternative but to accept the rights of the Iranian people as laid out in the country's 14-point proposal to the U.S. If not, he says, the war will drag on at a cost to the American taxpayer. President Trump is set to depart for China today for his high-stakes meeting with Chinese President Xi Jinping. The meeting between the two leaders comes at a pivotal time in U.S.-China relations with the emergence of the Iran war. China and Iran have a close strategic partnership, and China is Iran's largest trading partner, buying over 80% of its oil. The Consumer Price Index shows Americans paid more for goods in April. It shows the annual inflation rate is at 3.8%, up from 3.3% in March. That's the highest since May of 2023. Not counting food and energy prices, the rate was 2.8% for the year. The World Health Organization now says there are 11 hantavirus cases tied to the outbreak on a Dutch cruise ship, 9 of them confirmed. NBC's Maggie Vespa reports that in the U.S., one couple was taken to Emory University Hospital in Atlanta.
30: Emory health officials say neither has tested positive. In Nebraska, one person whom health officials describe as mildly positive but asymptomatic is being held in a specialized biocontainment unit out of an abundance of caution. The 15 others remain at the University of Nebraska Medical Center.
29: The World Health Organization says all cases are among passengers and crew of the hantavirus-infected cruise ship, where 3 people died. Officials add there are no signs of the start of a larger hantavirus outbreak. The parent company of Canvas is getting stolen data returned. According to a screenshot obtained by CNN, the hacking group Shiny Hunters claimed to have breached Instructure and warned impacted schools that they had until May 12th to negotiate a settlement. Instructure said Canvas was fully back online and available for use Friday morning, and the agreement reportedly covers all impacted customers. I'm Chris Caraccio, NBC News Radio. Despite rising gas prices, Memorial Day travel is forecast to set a new record this year. AAA projects 45 million Americans will travel at least 50 miles from home between May 21st and the 25th for the Memorial Day holiday. Most of those, an estimated 39.1 million, are expected to drive to their destinations. As it stands now, AAA puts the nationwide average for a gallon of regular at $4.50, up from $3.17 a gallon about the same time last year. The state of Texas is suing Netflix. Texas Attorney General Ken Paxton filed a lawsuit yesterday that accuses the streaming giant of spying on Texans, including children, and collecting users' data without their knowledge or consent. Netflix is also accused of designing the streaming platform to be addictive. The lawsuit argues that Netflix's autoplay feature creates a continuous stream of content intended to keep users, including children, watching for extended periods of time. Today, we have a fun national day and an important one. Retennis with more.
0: Today is National Limerick Day, but after you get past "there once was a man from Nantucket," we can't say anymore. So we'll focus on International Nurses Day, celebrating the birthday of Florence Nightingale, a real person. And we praise the 5 million men and women who are nurses in the U.S. You're the driving force of health, spending more time with patients than doctors for less money. We appreciate you, but we hope we never see you.
29: Tennessee continues to attract retirees from across the country, ranking among the top destinations for older adults looking to relocate. A new report from Hire a Helper found Tennessee saw one of the nation's biggest net gains of residents age 65 and older in 2025, as retirees searched for affordable living, lower taxes, and a better quality of life. Cities in Middle and East Tennessee, including Nashville, Franklin, and Knoxville, were among the most popular spots for retirees to settle. Researchers say many older Americans are now choosing practical, financially friendly communities over more crowded and expensive coastal markets. I'm Chris Caraggio, NBC News Radio.
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2: 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He was desperate to know Christ better every day. 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That's why few Christians are able to pray for revival with true faith. They know if revival comes, it will shake up their comfortable lives. That's why Christians need a greater passion to know Christ. Remember, the glory is always on the other side of the cross, and that's the truth.
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8: Weatherology weather check time here at the top of the 1 o'clock hour on KASM. 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Catching up with Ray Miller from the Weatherology Weather Center. Is this wind ever going to just, like, not be a thing, Ray, or is that just part of our being nowadays?
10: Well, it's part of our being for today anyway. It'll be a little calmer tomorrow, but still windy throughout the afternoon. Lots of sun, high of 67. Northwest winds occasionally gusting up to 40 miles an hour. Tonight, clear and a low temperature of 41. Still windy, especially early on. The winds do start to ease up a little bit after midnight. Sunny tomorrow, 71 degrees and a light northwest wind. Thursday, a couple of isolated afternoon showers, high temperature of 74. Friday, slight chance of showers early in the day, otherwise sunny, high of 78. Sunny Saturday, 76 degrees, and a good chance of storms Sunday, high of 73. In the Weatherology Weather Center, I'm meteorologist Ray Miller.
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8: 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Your weather at the top of the 1 o'clock hour, brought to you by Yarmin Ford. We were at 60, now 59, but it said 60 a moment ago. I had us at 61 at 11:30, morning low 56, recorded by Randy at 9 o'clock. Yesterday, 67 the high, 35 the low. Normal high, 70, a low 47. Record high, 92 in 2022, record low 28. 1946. Community Technology Center weather station. Humidity at 64%. Your dew point at 45. Winds from the west-northwest at 18 miles an hour. Visibility 10 miles. Sunrose 551. It'll set at 839. 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

0: 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From Melrose, 4 miles north on County Road 13, then 2.5 miles east on County Road 17. From St. Rosa, a mile north on County Road 17, then 2 miles west on County Road 17. 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
0: Out of the future time right here on Your Dependable Neighbor. 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Lunch will be served Wednesday through Friday, from 11 until 1. 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Edo Rocks Rock Sale, Thursday through Memorial Day, May 21st through the 25th, 9 until 5, at Ed's Place by Opal. Got a lot of rocks out there. Talk to Wild West Show on Party Line today. It's going on June 12th and 13th. 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

0: 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Happy 70th birthday, Grandma Sharon Schweeters. Have a great day. From Mallory, Weston, Clayton, Parker, and Colton. Happy birthday to Sharon of Greenwald. Please wish a happy birthday to Jeff Doles of Cold Spring from the Lars. Happy birthday, Jeff. Happy birthday today to Marianne Clopadia of Avon. Wishing you a happy birthday from your grandsons, Joseph and William. Happy birthday to, it's a wedding anniversary to Michael and Patrick Schrepfer. Michael and Patricia Schrepfer, sorry. Their 14th wedding anniversary, that's from the Kowalczyks, the Schrepfers of Little Falls. Happy birthday to Darlene Berg of St. Martin from your old co-workers, Karen and Anna. Happy birthday. Happy birthday, Ryan Meyer of Roscoe from the Lars. Happy birthday, Ryan. And a happy birthday to Sharon Schweeters from your hubby, Joe, Karen of Greenwald. Look at the Birthday Club right here on KASM. 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
0: Birthday Club winner right here on KASM. It's a happy birthday to Sharon Schweeters. Sharon will mail you a cake certificate to redeem at Albany Home Bakery for a delicious cake. Sharon gets the birthday cake. You have Mallory, Weston, Clayton, Parker, and Colton to thank. Birthday Club right here on KASM. Old Time in the Afternoon, taking you to the bottom of the hour.

0: Old time of the afternoon right here on KASM. 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
1: Minnesota News Network, I'm Tasha Radel. Rural hospital leaders are making their final pitch to House lawmakers to pass a bill aimed at keeping prices down and allowing access to health care for rural patients. Richard Ash is president and CEO of United Hospital District in Blue Earth.
2: If the legislature waits until more rural hospitals are gone and services are gone, it will not be a policy failure. It will be a moral failure. We need your help.
1: A 16-year-old Bemidji boy is accused of shooting and injuring his parents after they allegedly took away his phone privileges. Authorities say the incident happened May 7th and also left a third adult wounded. The teen is facing 4 felony charges. Prosecutors are seeking to have him tried as an adult in Beltrami County District Court. And Inver Grove Heights is the latest Minnesota community to pass a moratorium on data centers. This is MNN.
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2: One of the biggest challenges facing wearable technology has always been battery life. But researchers may have found a new solution by turning the human body itself into a power source. According to Interesting Engineering, a new thermal routing design dramatically improves how wearable devices capture and convert body heat into usable electricity. Researchers at the Seoul National University College of Engineering have developed a thin, flexible device that works in a completely flat form. Despite modest power output, long-term implications are significant for lightweight electronics designed to operate continuously without frequent charging. I'm Ken Chester.
3: Soybeans and corn were higher, cattle and hogs were lower. Hello, I'm Megan Grebner with your commodity market update on Brownfield. You are made for farming, so with Sign, each year farmers look to make the most of every opportunity and define success on their own terms. Sign's seed company is right there with them. Stein has yield. Soybeans were higher on fund and technical buying. The USDA lowered U.S. old crop stocks and sees tighter new crop supplies due to better export demand. The U.S. and China have a high-level face-to-face trade meeting later this week. July beans were up 13 and 3 quarters at 12.26 and 3 quarters. August beans up 13 and 3 quarters at 12.21 and 3 quarters. Corn was higher on short covering and technical buying. Old crop corn ending stocks were up slightly on the month, while new crop stocks could be lowered because of a decline in production. The USDA increased corn production estimates for Argentina and Brazil. July corn was up 4 3/4 at 480. September corn up 4.5 at 486 and a quarter. The wheat complex was sharply higher on fund and technical buying. The USDA is projecting a 25% year-to-year drop in winter wheat production on lower planted area and the drought in the plains. World wheat production stocks were above a month ago. In Chicago, July wheat was up 45 at 679. September wheat up 42 3/4 at 691.5. In Kansas City, July wheat was up 45 at 731.25. And in Minneapolis, July wheat was up 35 1/4 at 721 3/4. Live and feeder cattle were lower, waiting for widespread direct trade. Feeders had additional pressure from the gains in corn. June live cattle were down $1.70 at $247.70. August feeder cattle were down $5.75 at $356.55. Hogs were down on demand uncertainty. June lean hogs down $1.80 at $98.42. July lean hogs down $1.70 at $102.95. I'm Megan Grebner for Brownfield.
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0: 60 degrees here in central Minnesota. Brownfield Market Update. We had your Tech Mobility Minute. We have baseball coming up this afternoon. Randy will be on the scene at Blattner Field in Avon. Ralph Herman of the Rhythm Aces taking to two.

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1: Let's go back to Wisconsin. 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In fact, they're playing for you here today, the Rhythm Playboys.

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3: Chasm's top of the hour update. 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
4: NBC News Radio. I'm Chris Caraccio. President Trump says we'll see what happens with Iran as peace talks appear to be stalled. Before departing the White House for his state visit to China today, Trump told reporters the U.S. will only make a good deal with Iran that benefits the American people.
5: I believe that one way or the other, it's going to be very good for the American people, and I think actually very good for the Iranian people.
4: The president said his team will discuss Iran on the long flight to China yesterday. He said the ceasefire is on life support after he dismissed Iran's latest counterproposal as garbage. And Iran's top negotiator says American taxpayers will pay if the U.S. doesn't accept his country's plan, posting today on X that there is no alternative but to accept the rights of the Iranian people as laid out in the country's 14-point proposal to the U.S. If not, he says the war will drag on at a cost to the American taxpayer. The Consumer Price Index shows Americans paid more for goods in April. It shows the annual inflation rate is at 3.8%, up from 3.3% in March. That's the highest since May of 2023. The Senate is confirming Kevin Warsh to the Federal Reserve Board of Governors, paving his way for his chairman vote. Today's vote was 51-45, with every Republican voting in favor. Senator John Fetterman of Pennsylvania was the lone Democrat voting in favor. Current Fed Chair Jerome Powell's term expires on Friday. Warsh has expressed caution about cutting interest rates this year, despite pressure from President Trump to lower borrowing costs. The Senate is expected to hold the final confirmation vote for Warsh to become the new Fed chair tomorrow. Several regions of the U.S. are set to be gripped by a powerful weather system this week. The Pacific Northwest could be drenched by rounds of light to moderate rain until the end of the week. Meantime, a round of severe storms that could bring damaging hail and winds may impact residents in the Northeast and Mid-Atlantic regions. I'm Chris Caraccio, NBC News Radio. A Southern California mayor was an illegal agent for China. Former Arcadia Mayor Eileen Wang pleaded guilty in court yesterday to spreading pro-China propaganda in the U.S. with a fake news website between 2020 and 2022. She faces 10 years in prison. Senior citizens and older adults are more often turning to cannabis for self-medication. A new study published in JAMA Network Open looked at adults 60 to 85 in Colorado. It found they are increasingly using cannabis edibles to help with pain, sleep issues, or mental health concerns. Most of these users are doing so without medical guidance, and most also want to avoid pharmaceuticals. The Port of Los Angeles is announcing strong cargo numbers for the month of April. The second quarter of the year was the best month so far in 2026 and the best overall month since last August. The port handled 891,000 container units, up more than 5.5% from a year ago and 18% from March. It's the port's second-best April on record. Port of Los Angeles Executive Director Gene Soroka says despite economic pressures and global uncertainty, the American consumer is still spending. About 460,000 of the total container units processed last month were imports. Atlanta has been ranked as the best city to start a career in. Mark Mayfield explains.
6: That's according to a new WalletHub study, which ranked the best cities to start a career in based off factors such as the availability of entry-level jobs, average monthly starting salary, and housing affordability. Atlanta was followed by Orlando, Austin, Tampa, and Miami.
4: TikTok is rolling out a new plan for subscribers across the pond. The short-form video platform announced yesterday that it'll offer an ad-free subscription to users in the UK, simply called TikTok Ad Free. It'll be available to users age 18 and older and will cost about £4 a month, a little over $5. It's unclear if the plan will be offered in the United States. I'm Chris Caraggio, NBC News Radio.
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7: Sunshine mixed with clouds at times this afternoon, with daytime highs approaching 67. Northwest winds 20 to 25 miles per hour. Clear skies tonight, lows level off around 42. Highs level off around 71. Tomorrow, bright sunshine. Temps a bit above average Thursday and Friday, with highs from the mid-70s to the upper 70s. Chance of rain showers Thursday. From the Weatherology Radio Network, I'm staff meteorologist Jennifer Vujicic on AM 1150 KASM.
8: Thank you, Jennifer. Currently 60 degrees here in central Minnesota as we get into your Agriculture of America after this.
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10: 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Coming up on the show, we're going to talk with Dan Hallstrom from the U.S. Meat Export Federation coming up here in just a little bit. Look at some of the latest numbers and data for exports and talk about meat-related issues with Dan. After the bottom of the hour, we're going to hear from Shannon McMurdy with the National Pork Producers Council as well. We're going to get some updates on trade and policy items from Capitol Hill. And then at the end of the show, I've had a lot of talk about the Trump administration's plans for more beef imports with a suspension of the tariff rate quota. News coming out on Tuesday morning now that they're delaying that plan. I'll have some thoughts on this coming up later in the show. As we get started, though, let's talk markets. Kyle Bumstead with Allendale joins us here on AOA. And Kyle, let's start in that cattle complex. You know, all the news that came out Monday about the administration's plans with the tariff rate quotas and more kind of sent some shockwaves through the market, but then we digested it, came off the lows, and Tuesday's trade getting back a bit higher here. So, I mean, it just felt like we absorbed that news relatively quickly in the cattle market.
13: Well, yeah. I mean, looking at this thing, it was we were trucking along really good there yesterday morning, and then all of a sudden that headline dropped, and we had to look around and say, what was that? What happened? So we had to do a little bit of digging there, and we found that. And then all of a sudden overnight, it's like, oh, no, hang on, folks. Not yet. We're not doing that yet. But this market this morning here for Tuesday, it's been all over the board. I mean, it's super thin, and the spreads have just been blowing people up left and right. So it's been pretty crazy here this morning here just in itself. We did see these August feeders run up to 367.5. We're back to 364, and our low has been 362.77. So it's not uncommon to see feeders trade at $5 to $10 daily range when we just become accustomed to it. But the way we're getting there is kind of crazy. So it's pretty thin volume here as far as what's happening. But, I mean, as far as up and down, there's not a lot of volume here moving this thing in either direction. But the spreads are definitely crushing some people right now. So I do think, though, as we get through the rest of this week and into next week. We do have these May feeders. They're going to be going off here a week from Thursday, and then the June live cattle are going to be going off here, they're going to be coming in delivery here the first of the month. So we're right in the middle of the roll as well, too. So that's another crazy thing is a lot of folks were betting, selling the June, buying the August, to get ahead of that roll, because June typically would be the weak link as they're getting out of that contract. But that thing's just been going parabolic. So it's been doing kind of the exact opposite as far as what some folks have been looking at and as far as some analysts is what they've been, telling and thinking it's going to do. So as far as the import deal, I mean, who knows what's going to happen. Tell me when the next headline's going to drop and what it's going to be and when it's going to happen.
10: No, I would agree with you on that. Hard to say what's going to happen here, but we'll definitely watch for it for headline impact in the market. I want to talk cash, though, because here we go, another interesting week so far already, seeing some cash activity on Monday, and we had this happen a couple weeks ago. It was kind of atypical. What's your take on some of this early week cash trade, Kyle?
13: Well, they bought all the cattle last week, and they come into this week, I think, a little bit short bought. The show list is down a little bit, and, we started off steady bids from where we finished off last week, so that tells me that there's still some factors out there needing cattle, and when you see this board sell off, in the case of June, sell down to 246, 247 area, I mean, you had a $15 to $16 basis there for a while yesterday, and who in their right mind would not take advantage of that? You get 260 cash, and you can get out of your futures around 245, 246, 247. Look at that basis. Why not try to capture that basis? So, I mean, I'm looking at that as far as what a basis guy does. But as far as the cash goes, I mean, they're still needing some cattle, obviously, with them coming out being as aggressive as they are here for Monday. They were even buying some cattle there yesterday at that. So I think there's a possibility we could be, steady all week, maybe even a little bit higher if things kind of shift keep the momentum going like we've seen in the last couple of weeks.
10: I wonder, too, we got plenty of geopolitics at play this week as Trump and Xi are going to meet in China. And I know there's some things I'm going to talk about regarding that with Dan Hallstrom from the U.S. Meat Export Federation here in a few minutes on the show. But, if there's an announcement and if beef is included in some way, maybe that could be a headline that has some impact in this cattle trade, Kyle. Any perspective on that?
13: I think that there definitely could be. I mean,

0: technological levels in corded soybeans, for instance, here on the new crop contracts, $5, $12 again. Wheat's catching some momentum as well here on Tuesday, getting us back up to some of the levels we were at here a few weeks ago before the sell-off. Any thoughts you have over in that grain complex this week, Kyle?
1: Well, everybody's sitting here looking at this report here today. Everyone says, oh, it's going to be the first look at the new crop balance sheet, but I think this is like the fifth or sixth time we've seen the first look at the new crop balance sheet, because we saw it last fall with their projections, and we saw it over the winter, and we saw it in the early spring, and we saw it just a month ago too. So we've seen these numbers already before. I don't know there's going to be anything really change on things, but when I look at the market structure as a whole, I'm more concerned as we move into a summertime. We haven't seen these spreads take some of the carry out, which folks are, you know, all looking at this new crop corn price here at $5. And historically, when you look at corn, if it closes above $5 consecutively, you can see it run to 540, 550 pretty quick. Kind of like the same thing in soybeans. Soybeans are either at 12 or they're at 13, it seems like. They really don't spend much time in between. Now, if we get November beans to consecutively close over $12, we could definitely be at 13 in short order. But in order to do that, you're going to need some commercial support with that, too. And we've got this new crop corn, this DEES to March corn spread sitting at 13 and a quarter cents. I mean, there's still plenty of carry out there. So I don't know if the commercials are really too concerned with anything right now as far as any production issues and things like that. And when I look here over the soybeans, we've still got carry out there. We've got 11 and three quarter cents carry from that milk gen. So there's plenty of carry out there in the beans. They haven't really taking that out of the market. So as these non-commercials are buying this thing, I think it's more of an inflationary type play is what they're buying it for. But the commercials are saying, yeah, you can do that, but we're not just too interested in buying this thing right now, because we think we've got plenty of supply coming, and we know what the demand is on the backside right now. So that's kind of how the commercials are playing it versus the managed money right now, the way it looks.
0: Good thoughts and perspective into these markets, as always. We're up against the clock. Kyle Bumstead with Allendale. Thanks for joining us, sir. Have a great week. We'll talk to you again soon.
1: Thank you, sir.
0: AOA today brought to you by Cenex, premium diesel that includes a range of benefits that meet the demands of equipment, even in the toughest conditions. Coming up next, we'll talk with Dan Hallstrom from the U.S. Meat Export Federation right here on AOA.

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0: com for more. Joining us right now, always good to talk with Dan Hallstrom, President and CEO of the U.S. Meat Export Federation. Dan, welcome back to the show, my friend. Hope all is well.
1: Yeah, good morning, Jesse, and thank you for having us. Pleasure to be here.
0: Well, let's lean in and talk about the March export numbers to start. Pork exports looks like third largest on record. And, you know, this continues a trend that you and I have been talking about, Dan. Pork has been really a bright spot when it comes to exports here for several months now.
1: Yeah, exactly, Jesse. It's been, they've been on a roll, momentum in a lot of different parts of the world. You know, I think we're on record pace in general. And you look at Mexico and Central America, they're way ahead of last year's record already. Places like the Dominican Republic are almost at a record. But I think the real story, you know, especially in March, but really for the whole first quarter, was that Asia's finally starting to show some, well, for a couple months now, showing some momentum, both Japan, Korea, and Taiwan of all places. So I think that I think that's the hidden story here. And if you look at that pork export value per head of $73 in the month of March, that's the third highest ever. So I really think that we were talking about momentum in 2025, and we started to see it the last half of the year, but we're definitely seeing it now.
0: How about on the beef side? Let's touch on that. Looking at, especially here, beef variety meat value, that's been a bright spot on that side of the equation. What do we see there, Dan?
1: Yeah, I think three out of the last 4 months we've set records, and we were $135 million, a new single month record for beef variety meats globally. A whole broad list of countries, Japan, Mexico, Korea, Peru, Colombia, the Philippines, which is really the hidden gem here, right? It's broad-based growth. But once again, even on the muscle meat side, while not a record like the variety meat side, still pretty darn strong considering what's going on. And, you know, we're down 11% in volume for the first quarter, but if you take China out of the mix, we're actually up 3%. So the rest of the world is stepping up. And I think that just further magnifies the potential value of these meetings later this week between President Trump and President Xi in China. Because imagine where we would be at from a demand base export-wise if you did have some of these plants relisted for China.
0: And I'm glad you brought that up. I was going to save that for a minute, but let's lean into that a second here, because that has been an ongoing issue, an ongoing sticking point. You mentioned it, those plants that haven't been relisted for some time. And, you know, with the optimism surrounding the meeting this week, you know, could we see some movement there? Could beef be included in any potential trade deal? I mean, what's your perspective heading into this meeting, Dan?
1: Well, just to give it some perspective, we're almost 1 year since most of those plants were failed to be relisted, is the proper way to say it. And 400 plus plants, it's a simple, pretty simple procedure to relist them should they so choose. Now, we do have some plants that have their delisted twice for some residue issues, which is a separate topic, but the very first thing that has to happen is getting re-registered in that China cipher system. And as far as the chances of this being highlighted, we know that from an ag perspective, we know soybeans and corn are on the list, but I think U.S. beef is as well. In my mind, the real question is, do they get to it? I mean, there's a lot of other topics in the world, I'm sure, that have to be discussed. But I'm cautiously optimistic. Why? Because I think it takes a meeting like this to really break the logjam on the government-to-government lower-level discussions that have been taking place are probably not going to get it done. But a meeting like this certainly could.
0: Well, and hopefully we'll see some movement here on this issue, as I know it's a key thing for the U.S. beef industry. We're talking with Dan Hallstrom from the U.S. Meat Export Federation. What about lamb export volumes? Let's touch on those numbers from the month of March as well, Dan.
1: Yeah, Lamb has been doing pretty well, as they always seem to do. The leader there is definitely Mexico and the Caribbean, like it always is. We did see some action out of Central America as well, and even out of South America, but very small quantities. The kingpin markets there are the Caribbean and Mexico. And while Mexico was down a bit, it was off a pretty high number a year ago. So I think that the first quarter shaped up to be similar to a year ago. We know places like Mexico, we're seeing new business and new segments. So we're pretty bullish on lamb as well as we look forward.
0: You know, I was thinking about this, too, before we jumped on, Dan. I think it's a good time to maybe reiterate as we look at all the work you guys do there at USMEF and, you know, the various exports of U.S. meat and how a lot of these countries that we export to, they're taking cuts of meat that we don't traditionally consume here in the U.S. And I bring it up because there's so much talk right now about, you know, imports, exports, and the price for consumers at the meat counter here in the U.S., et cetera. But talk about some of that work and how many of our trade partners, they're consuming cuts of meat that we don't traditionally consume here in the U.S., Dan.
1: Exactly right. The way I think of international demand, in a lot of ways, it's a complement to the domestic market. Because we honestly, you talk about ribeye, strip loins, beef tenderloins, we don't export many of those. We do export a lot of short plates and a lot of beef tongues and beef livers and things like this that maybe aren't as highly demanded in the U.S. And I think that's the beauty of this market, is you put that $456 a head of exports on the beef side and combine that with the domestic demand that, for the most part, is a lot of cuts that we're not so focused on. That's a pretty good marriage that, you know, should translate into higher pricing in the beef supply chain. So I think it's a bit of a misnomer to think that, we're exporting all these ribeyes and driving the price of ribeyes up. That's not the case at all.
0: And I think to add to that, it's about education and making sure that folks who aren't as in the know as you or I are, making sure that they understand that that's how this system is working and that's what's actually happening. You know, I can't imagine we're going to start consuming, beef tongue here in the U.S. anytime soon. It's right. Just not on our palate, Dan.
1: No, that's exactly right. It's really about matching, and you hit on it, the culinary trends or demands in certain markets. Things like tongues, beef tongues are a good example. They're center of the plate in Japan. Not so much here, and really, you know, they might not even be center of the plate in the Latino community as much as they are in a place like Japan. So chilled tongues going to Japan in the $10 to $12 a pound range, for example, is a huge upgrade versus maybe a dollar a pound or less here. Another good example would be short plates. And, I know there's talk about, hey, if China reopens, it's going to push the domestic market higher. I would argue the opposite. It's going to push the cutout higher, but it's going to push the cutout higher on products that we don't use here, such as short plates. And we've done a lot of studies on short plates, which is probably the single biggest volume item going to Asia. If China were to reopen, even if they don't buy one short plate from us, it's going to push the whole Asian market higher. And our estimate is $1 to $1.50 per pound just by having China in the market. So that's a direct link to increasing the beef cutout on our side here.
0: Dan, final thoughts, got about a minute left. Anything else you would mention or reiterate to folks this month on the show?
1: Well, I think the other important thing to remember, we've talked about it on previous shows, but the timing is such that we're about to get through this cycle on the USMCA review. And I can't emphasize enough the importance of Mexico and Canada, but especially Mexico, as it relates to beef, pork, and lamb. Our numbers are up and have been up for the last several years on all three proteins in the Mexican market. And I know it's not just beef, pork, and lamb, soybeans, corn, the list goes on of ag products. So hopefully we'll have a very optimal outcome on the review process and the renewal of a USMCA. But I just kind of highlight that for your listeners, as that's right around the corner here.
0: Couldn't agree more. Could not agree more. With that, folks, go to usmef.org for all the latest news from the U.S. Meat Export Federation. Dan Hallstrom, always good to chat with you, sir. Thanks so much for joining us on the show. Appreciate it.
1: My pleasure. Thank you, Jesse.
0: Today's show brought to you by Cenex, Premium Diesel, and Lubricants. Up next, we'll talk with the National Pork Producers Council right here on AOA.
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0: As we gear up for hay season and farmers look at potentially upgrading their mower, Alan Osterhaus with Kloss shares some details on the Kloss Disco Triple Mower.
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4: News Network, I'm Tasha Radel. The Minnesota Senate is expected to take up a package of bills on immigration enforcement restrictions when it comes to federal agents. It would require agents have a judicial warrant before entering any school, healthcare facility, and courthouse. Anna Stallman is a parent urging Republicans to join Democrats and pass it.
5: They call themselves the party of family values, the party of law and order. But children needed them, and they looked away. The Constitution was being violated, and they looked away.
4: The bill has stalled in the House. The National Weather Service is warning of flooding in portions of the boundary waters as rising water levels continue to impact the region. A flood advisory remains in effect through this afternoon. A pickup driver is dead after colliding with a Metro Transit bus this morning in South Minneapolis. Police say the pickup was speeding when it failed to obey a stop sign and was struck by the bus. This is MNN.
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9: Information America's farmers and ranchers need. AOA. Now, back to Jesse Allen.
0: And we continue here on today's Agriculture of America as we are talking, we're going to be talking with Shannon McMurdy from the National Pork Producers Council here in just a moment. 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Well, and again, we're going to get connected with her in just a moment here, I hope, as I know we're having a little bit of a technical issue there. And I'm going to talk some trade, of course, just talked a bit about trade in terms of exports with Dan Hallstrom from the U.S. Meat Export Federation. So we got a little bit of a meat flavor to the show here today. Looks like we have her on the line. Joining us now, she is the Senior Director of International Affairs at the National Pork Producers Council, Shannon McMurdy. Shannon, great to have you join us on the show today. Hope all is well.
10: Yeah, good morning. Glad to be here. And sorry for the technical difficulties.
0: It's okay. It happens. It happens more frequently than you think. We're used to rolling with it here on AOA. No, great to have you on. And I know May is World Trade Month, so it's important that we have you on for a discussion here today. And I want to just start real briefly. Is you've been engaged in ag trade for decades and at some of the highest levels of government. So talk about that. Talk about your background and now as you've shifted over to help guide trade policy with the National Pork Producers Council.
10: Yeah, happy to do so. So again, I'm Shannon McMurtry. I'm originally born and raised in Idaho. I worked for my U.S. congressional staff for a number of years before I moved to U.S. Department of Agriculture, where I worked in legislative affairs for the Food Safety and Inspection Service that regulates meat and poultry products, of course. And then I moved into the international space while I was at FSIS, and I worked on negotiating various free trade agreements. I've worked on WTO, World Trade Organization issues. I've worked in the Codex, the food safety standards setting environment. So I've been in the trade space from a food safety regulatory sort of perspective for about 20 years. And then I moved over to the Foreign Agriculture Service for the last 4 or 5 years before I retired from the federal government and moved to NPPC last year. So again, I've kind of transitioned to a space where I can capitalize on all my previous experience, which has been exciting.
0: Well, I know the folks at the NPPC lucky to have you, and you definitely know the ins and outs here when it comes to trade. And so let's talk about a few items. And you know, I think just to highlight, May is World Trade Month. Why is it important for us to recognize this month as World Trade Month, Shannon?
10: Yeah, I think it's always important to stop and sort of take stock and recognize, you know, where we are and where we're going. And certainly, I think trade has become a much more, popular topic to talk about maybe than it has been, you know, in previous years or in decades past. And certainly the impacts of trade, you know, on our farmers and ranchers and our pork producers, you know, is critically important. So I think taking this time during the month of May to sort of evaluate, you know, where we're going, you know, as we wrap up spring planting season, you know, and we look forward, what are going to be some of the key issues that we face, you know, in the trade space. So, again, it's just a good time to take stock, I think.
0: Well, the Trump administration has really been talking about trade. It's been a big issue for them. Mm-hmm. And so I'd love your perspective here. I mean, they've really made rectifying the U.S. trade imbalance a priority. I know it's led to some positive developments for U.S. pork in the past year. So, I mean, talk about that and share your perspective on everything this administration has been doing surrounding trade.
10: Yeah, it's definitely been, you know, a wholesale change, I think, in the way that trade is talked about and thought about in this space. And certainly this administration has changed the game in the way they approach it. Certainly the tariffs, the imposition of tariffs on countries to bring about an environment where they can get leverage to negotiate deals. I think we've seen some movement, at least in my experience and in my lifetime, some movement on some of the trade barriers in some of the countries where historically they've existed for decades. And specifically, the kinds of things I'm talking about are some of the SPS or the sanitary, phytosanitary kinds of barriers. And oftentimes, these are not necessarily the tariffs and the quotas, although those are sometimes part of the equation. But these are the issues, for instance, regarding maintaining facility registration requirements to our exporters, requiring certain health certificates and attestations, you know, for animal diseases that we haven't had in decades. So there's a lot of these non-tariff, non-traditional kinds of barriers that we've encountered that some of these agreements have been highly successful in finally knocking back. So I think it is a very different environment than what we've typically seen.
0: I know as well our North American neighbors are top destinations for U.S. pork. And I think with all the movement we've had on trade here, there's been a lot of focus on the upcoming USMCA renewal. Let's talk about that a little bit. What can you share with us perspective regarding that upcoming renewal and the importance it has for all of U.S. agriculture, but also for the pork industry, Shannon?
10: Yeah, so of course the USMCA agreement is vitally important. I'll also say it's a little bit near and dear to my heart because when I was with FSIS, I was part of the team that negotiated that deal. So I guess I have a little personal skin in the game. But that being said, it is vitally important to U.S. agriculture and was designed to remedy some of the issues that we have with NAFTA, but then also sort of push us forward. And I think we have definitely seen that in the agricultural community across the board. U.S. agriculture is supporting and pushing for renewal of the agreement, specifically to the pork industry. We see about 47% of our exports, our U.S. pork that is exported goes to Canada and Mexico. And Mexico in particular, you know, is a top market for us. I think it's usually one or two. They sit at about 41% of our exports thus far this year. So it's a critical agreement. We find that it's been beneficial to U.S. agriculture as a whole, but specifically to the U.S. pork industry. This is a really vital agreement, and maintaining these markets is critically important to U.S. pork producers.
0: We are having a conversation here today with Shannon McMurtry, Senior Director of International Affairs with the National Pork Producers Council. And you've kind of highlighted some of it here. I do want to put some emphasis on how important that trade is as an economic driver for the U.S. pork industry as a whole. Maybe you can share some thoughts on that.
10: Yeah, so, you know, U.S. pork, we think that we produce some of the highest quality, safest product, you know, of anybody around the world. We're highly competitive. And for us, exports are critically important. So these trade agreements and the trade environment is a component of how successful we're able to be. For U.S. pork producers, in 2025, it was about $8.4 billion market related to exports. It's some 155,000 jobs. It's $66 per head back in a producer's pocket. So, again, those are big numbers that have a very critical local impact on producers. And so maintaining those markets, expanding those markets, and making sure that trade barriers don't prohibit our access is what we're all about in order to make sure that we can continue to be competitive in the overseas markets.
0: I do want to close here. We've got a couple minutes left and talk tariffs. I know that has been a big talking point, of course, and it's been a tool that the president and the administration has used. Many ag groups have urged caution here when it comes to the use of tariffs and more. What can you tell us here? Because I think we know fairly well that agriculture is at the tip of the spear when it comes to retaliatory tariffs from countries and things like that. So what's your perspective on the whole tariff conversation?
10: Yeah, for sure. And you sort of took the words right out of my mouth that agriculture, you know, is a little bit at the tip of the spear. And I would say, you know, even pork producers are a little bit at the tip of the spear. So I think the tariffs, like I talked about a little bit earlier, I think it's been a little bit of a mixed bag. In the one sense, you know, as I previously noted, we've had some gains in that we've been able to secure some pushback to some traditional non-tariff barriers that have existed for decades. And those are positive things. But on the flip side, I think, you know, there is a little bit of concern among the ag industry as a whole and the pork producers in particular, that because agriculture is so important here in the U.S., that it's an easy target for countries to use as a retaliatory tactic. So I think our view is it's been beneficial to us, and we can point to where those gains have been in various markets, particularly in some of the Asian markets. But at the same time, we just want to make sure that there's a measure of caution that's exercised because if countries decide to retaliate, we actually feel like we could be at the tip of the spear, you know, and the first one to be hit with tariffs that would then drastically impact our exports and our producers here at home. So, again, it's a viewpoint of, okay, it's been successful, but let's just make sure we're being a bit measured and cautious about how we go about proceeding with continued tariffs here in the U.S.
0: With that, we're up against the clock. Really appreciate your perspective and joining us here as we celebrate World Trade Month for the month of May. Folks, you can go to nppc.org for more. Shannon McMurtry with the National Pork Producers Council. Great to talk with you. We'll have to have you back on the show again in the future, Shannon. Thanks for joining us.
10: Thank you very much. Appreciate it. Have a great day.
0: Today's show brought to you by Cenex Premium Diesel and Lubricants. Back to wrap things up on AOA right after this.
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13: And coming up, we've got your Brownfield Commodity Update. It is brought to you by Pine Country Bank. Right now, it is 60 degrees here in Albany. The sun kind of coming in and out at times.
14: Soybeans and corn were higher Tuesday. Cattle and hogs finished lower. I'm John Perkins with a Brownfield Market Update. Speed wins. That's why Stein's focused on delivering higher yielding genetics faster than the competition, and why they release more new Enlist E3 lines than any other company. Stein has yield. Soybeans are up out of trade meetings with China later this week. July was 13¾ higher at 12.26¾. August was up 13¾ at 12.21¾. Corn was supported by the strength in wheat. July was 4¾ higher at 4.80, and September was up 4½ at 4.86¼. Live and feeder cattle were down, waiting for widespread direct trade. June live was 170 lower at 247.70. August was down 247 at 241.07. August feeders were 575 lower at 356.55. And with questions about demand, June hogs were $1.80 lower at 98.42, and July was 170 lower at 102.95. Now here's Megan Grebner with Cash Livestock. Megan?
15: Direct cash cattle trade was quiet following Monday's light business. Bids resurfaced at $260 live in the south. So far this week, dress deals in the north have been at $400, which is $2 to $3 below the previous week's weighted averages. Live deals in the south were at $260, about $3 higher than the prior week's business. It was a relatively light test, so it may not set the actual tone for the rest of the week's business. Estimated cattle slaughter was 108,000 head, up 1,000 on the week and down more than 13,000 on the year. It was a more active day for the cash hog market as processors were more aggressive in their procurement efforts. The market remains largely focused on demand. While there have been some bright spots when it comes to demand for U.S. pork on the global market, there are still long-term concerns that linger. There's some opportunity for domestic demand to see a boost with the return of the summer grilling season. Estimated hog slaughter was 491,000 head, up 3,000 on the week and up about 8,000 on the year. With John Perkins, I'm Megan Grebner for Brownfield.
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19: Information America's farmers and ranchers need. AOA. Now, back to Jesse Allen.
0: And welcome back as we continue here on today's AOA, brought to you by Cenex. 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Well, Monday, the news broke that the Trump administration was moving to expand beef imports amid record high prices in an effort to ease those prices for American consumers. Now, on Monday, sources familiar with the plan said the administration was looking to suspend the current tariff rate quota system, allowing more beef from overseas to enter the U.S. market at reduced tariff rates. And under the current system, beef imports, they face higher tariffs after a certain volume threshold is reached each year. Suspending those limits would open the door for larger volumes of imported beef from countries already supplying the U.S., including Brazil and Australia. Now, according to the Wall Street Journal on Monday, a White House official said the administration views the import changes as a short-term solution to supply shortages, while regulatory relief is intended to lower production costs for ranchers over time. Now, this news had followed a meeting between Brazil's President Lula and President Trump late last week. Many thought that might have been a conversation to discuss the tariff rate quotas and potentially imports of more beef from Brazil. But now a second report from the Wall Street Journal on Tuesday morning says the Trump administration's delaying a plan to suspend tariffs on imported beef, as the president was poised to sign those executive orders on Monday. But the action's delayed as the administration finalizes details, according to the Wall Street Journal, citing a White House official. The newspaper added that the delay followed an outcry from cattle ranchers and some congressional Republicans, and that was to be expected. Now, it's no secret the U.S. cattle herd has sank to a 75-year low. That, in part, has helped send consumer prices to record highs while also tightening margins for meat processors. It's not anything we didn't see coming, because we had all the drought in the plains, and we had a lack of heifer retention, good prices at sale barn, cattle ranchers, you know, taking advantage, pushing cattle through the system. But now we're at a point where we are again at generational lows in this U.S. cattle herd. Now, I'll interject here as well that according to the USDA, we're already poised to import a record amount of beef this year. Through the first quarter of 2026, the U.S. imported 1.7 billion pounds of beef, which is up more than 15% for the same period last year. Beef exports fell nearly 18% to 586 million pounds in the first quarter. Now, on that import side, Brazil leading all import sources with 394 million pounds, up 8%. Australia, Canada coming in second and third place so far through the first quarter. Now, USDA projecting that we'll set another annual import record with tight domestic cattle supplies and strong beef demand expected to keep imports elevated and exports under pressure. Now, again, if we end up seeing the suspension of the tariff rate quotas for beef, which would effectively reduce import tariff levels, it could lead to even higher beef import totals. And it's worth remembering the majority of beef imports are lean beef trimmings for ground beef. So any potential impacts of more imports due to the TRQ-related tariffs would fall on trimmings and cull cow markets. But even then, price impacts are expected to be relatively limited. Here's what I believe, though, is the big key for the Trump administration. This is the tightrope that they seem to be walking on issues like this. We already saw this issue last year with the decision to quadruple the tariff-free quota on Argentine beef. Ranchers, farm state Republicans were furious. They were infuriated by the move. And here we go. It's round two again. Potentially at a bigger rate here with the potential suspension of this annual tariff rate quota. I say potential. It's probably going to happen, but maybe they're going to let the waters cool a little bit here before they make a final decision and sign any orders. But again, here is what I believe is the backbone of this. The Trump administration is concerned about consumer perception of beef prices at the grocery store. It's the same thing we had happen with egg prices and with milk, which both of those have moderated over the past year. But beef prices have continued to climb. Ground beef prices, big staple in many households, now roughly 40% higher than they were 5 years ago. And so the administration looks at this in an election year and says, we have to get the price of beef down. Now, is this the best way to do that? Will this even work? I don't know. I truly don't know. I'm not an expert on trade and tariff rate quotas to give you a good answer here on if this will work. It very well may fail and fall flat on its face. And I know that's one of the big arguments from a lot of ranch groups and a lot of farm state Republicans that this will not work. And this is just going to flood our market with foreign beef. Totally understand that. But the administration is viewing this through the lens that it's all about the consumer. They must believe that they can appease the rancher and the farm state Republicans and take care of the consumer to try and lower the cost of beef in an election year. That's what it is. That's all it comes down to. It is about the consumer. For all the DOJ investigations into meat packers and the things that the administration is doing to support farmers and ranchers and the product of the USA, voluntary label, and more, all of that, at the end of the day, though, they come back to the consumer perception of the cost of beef. That seems to be the only thing they're concerned about. And they may be delaying signing these orders, but I think we could rest assured, I may be wrong, pretty confident that at some point here, these are going to get signed and we're going to see more foreign beef imported into the U.S. while we work to rebuild the U.S. cattle herd. With that, we are out of time here today on AOA, brought to you by Cenex. 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Thanks for joining us on AOA. I'm Jesse Allen. Have a good one. We'll talk to you tomorrow.
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13: And coming up, we've got your 3 o'clock news, but that wraps up Agriculture of America here today as we are playing it a little bit early due to baseball being played later this afternoon with Randy on the call, and that is going to be that's going to be against Piers at 5 o'clock. later this afternoon, and that will be Albany Huskies baseball versus Piers, rematch of last year's section final. Taking a look outside your window right now, 59 degrees, winds out of the west at 10 miles an hour as we get into your 3 o'clock news update here on KASM.
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22: NBC News Radio. I'm Chris Caraggio.
23: President Trump is upbeat about his official state visit to China before departing the White House today for his long trip. He said exciting things are going to happen when he meets Chinese President Xi Jinping. China and Iran have a close strategic partnership, and Trump said he will have a long talk with Xi about Iran, adding he doesn't think China needs to intervene in the war. A Pentagon official says the cost of the war in Iran has risen now to $29 billion. That's according to testimony before a House Appropriations Subcommittee today. Meantime, Iran's top negotiator warned American taxpayers will pay the price if the U.S. doesn't accept his country's peace plan. Investigators in Denver say the man who was killed after being hit by a Frontier Airlines plane died by suicide. The incident happened late Friday night when Frontier Flight 4345 was departing Denver International for Los Angeles. The Denver Medical Examiner's Office identified the deceased person as 41-year-old Michael Mott. Airport officials say he scaled an 8-foot-tall perimeter fence topped with barbed wire just 2 minutes before being hit by an Airbus A321. Accusers of Jeffrey Epstein spoke out during a congressional hearing today, held just across the bridge from where much of the sexual abuse took place. Democrats on the House Oversight Committee convened a panel of victims and witnesses in West Palm Beach, Florida today.
24: Hello, my name is Danny Bensky. I was abused by Jeffrey Epstein in 2004 and 2005. That was 8 years after Maria Farmer first reported Jeffrey to the FBI.
23: Also today, New Mexico Congresswoman Melanie Stansbury made this announcement.
25: We demand that Pam Bondi show up for her deposition. We demand that Donald Trump release the Epstein files. We demand that Todd Blanche actually prosecute these crimes.
23: Former AG Bondi is scheduled to testify before the committee in Washington later this month. I'm Chris Caraggio, NBC News Radio. Does Meta do enough to stop scammers who use Facebook and Instagram to prey on senior citizens? The answer is no, according to a new report out from the Center of Countering Digital Hate. It found that 30 of the most active scam accounts drew more than 200 million impressions on Facebook, most from people over the age of 65. The fake ads often use pictures of celebrities ranging from President Trump to Brad Pitt in an effort to get someone to click on a link or call a phone number. Medicare-related scams are also common, with seniors promised things like free groceries, rent, and gas. Young people in the U.S. feel much less positive about the job market than older people, and it's the largest gap of any country in the world. Tammy Trujillo has details.
26: A new Gallup World Poll finds 43% of Americans between 15 and 34 think it's a good time to find a job. That's compared to 64% of those 55 and older. The only other places where a similar pattern exists are China, Hong Kong, Serbia, the United Arab Emirates, and Norway. There are other countries where young people are less optimistic, but older adults in those places share a similar outlook. I'm Tammy Trujillo.
23: General Motors is announcing layoffs. The automaker will be cutting between 500 and 600 white-collar jobs. The positions are in information technology around the world as GM focuses on artificial intelligence and other skill sets. Google has officially opened its latest campus in Northern California. The tech hub in San Jose is big enough to accommodate thousands of employees. The innovation hub has 10 buildings, including 6 office buildings, a lab site, and 3 industrial buildings. Together, the office buildings total nearly 800,000 square feet, which the company says is enough for 3,000 to 4,000 workers. The reigning NBA champion Oklahoma City Thunder have locked up their spot in the Western Conference Finals. They completed a 4-game sweep last night of the LA Lakers. The final, 115-110. The Thunder will face either the Spurs or the Timberwolves in the Western Conference Finals. I'm Chris Caraggio, NBC News Radio.
13: 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We'll take a break when we come back. Look at your Minnesota news update.
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13: Taking a look at your Minnesota and state news, it's currently 3:03. Minnesota Congresswoman Ilhan Omar is making her endorsement for the seat of outgoing Senator Tina Smith. The U.S. representative is backing Lieutenant Governor Peggy Flanagan. Omar's support comes weeks before the state DFL endorsing convention. She says Flanagan has the courage to stand up to Donald Trump. The other Democrat in the Senate race is Congresswoman Angie Craig. A serial arsonist is going to prison after he was convicted of setting a deadly house fire in Minneapolis last fall. Andrew Neitz was sentenced yesterday to 18 years behind bars. He was found guilty of second-degree murder and one count of first-degree arson for starting the deadly blaze on September 24th. Before the incident, Neitz had received two other arson convictions, one for starting a fire at Mall of America in 2012, and another one for starting a trash can on fire in the Minneapolis-St. Paul International Airport back in 2023. Rochester Mayor Kim Norton and local utility officials will host a public town hall meeting tonight. Residents will be able to field questions about their water and electric services. The mayor will be joined by Rochester Public Utilities General Manager Tim McCullough. The town hall will be held in the Commons area of the Heinz Center. The meeting starts at 6 p.m. and is free and open to the public. The Minnesota legislature is approving a bill to name a stretch of Ramsey County Highway after a fallen soldier. The measure will designate a portion of Highway 96 between Highway 61 and I-35 East as Master Sergeant Nicola Moore Memorial Highway. Moore, who is from White Bear Lake, was killed in an attack by a drone in Kuwait. The legislator heads to, or the legislation heads to Governor Tim Walz's desk. The Minnesota Gophers football team is getting a commitment from a highly ranked high school linebacker. Tate Wallace, a four-star defender from Iowa City, announced on Instagram that he is going to Minnesota to play football. He is the number two ranked recruit in Iowa. Wallace selected the Gophers over five other schools, including Arizona, Wisconsin, Iowa State, Nebraska, and Notre Dame. That wraps up your Minnesota news here on KASM. We'll take a break when we come back. We'll take a look at your weather forecast here on KASM Radio and just when we might be able to play tag with 80. All that and more coming up next here on KASM.
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9: 1 Corinthians 15:20. But in fact, Christ has been raised from the dead. There is no doctrine more central to the gospel than the doctrine of Christ's physical resurrection from the dead. Paul makes the bold statement, if Christ has not been raised, your faith is futile, and you are still in your sins. But the changed lives of Christians is testimony to the fact that he did rise. These changed lives, which are a result of believing in that resurrection, are conclusive proof that he is risen. Resurrection Sunday, being celebrated by believers all over the world 2,000 years later, is testimony to that fact. And now we have this blessed hope in ourselves. It's as much a fact that it will happen to us who believe in him as that it happened to him. And that's the truth.
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13: And it is now time for our weatherology meteorologists with Ray Miller. And Ray, we might be getting close to 80 degrees by the end of the week, right?
10: Yeah, we'll be in that neighborhood by Friday and then cooling off just a little bit as we head into the weekend. Clear skies tonight, a low temperature of 41. Still gusty winds as high as 40 miles an hour, and we've had some reports of blowing dust in areas just off to our west. So something to keep in mind if you have travel plans that take you west of Stearns County on 94 this afternoon. Still the risk of seeing some reduced visibility. Overnight tonight, again, those winds will gradually ease up. Tomorrow, sunshine, high of 72, northwest winds at 5 to 10. Sunny Thursday, a chance of afternoon thunderstorms, high of 75. Friday, sunny with a high of 78. Then a little bit cooler for Saturday, sunshine, high of 73. Sunday, chance of showers and storms with a high temperature of 74. I'm meteorologist Ray Miller from the Weatherology Weather Center.
13: And Ray, I don't want to jinx us at all, but I want to kind of pose this question just because it seems like for the most part, we haven't had too much severe storms through the area, and we are in May already. Is that kind of abnormal, or are we still waiting for the other shoe to drop?
10: Well, we did have that one stretch in April where we had a couple of days of severe weather in a row, but in general, it has been a fairly quiet start to the season, other than that roughly week and a half or so where it was very active. So it is a little unusual to see it this quiet. And even with these next storm chances coming in, I'm not seeing a huge chance for severe weather, at least at this point. Start to watch Sunday a little bit. That looks a little more concerning, but nothing that's raising a bunch of red flags at this point, just a somewhat stronger system moving in that we'll want to keep an eye on.
13: All right. Well, we'll do that. Thank you so much, Ray.
10: My pleasure. Have a good afternoon.
13: Ray Miller with Weatherology, meteorologists here on KASM, your weather update. 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You could go on and on about the Ford lineup and what they bring to the table. They've got not only some of the best in class, but they've also got the legacy to back it up as well. And if you want to go and check out some of these great cars, or maybe even some of the pre-owned vehicles as well, you can do that by going to YarmanFord.com or by calling them at 243-4235. They're located right on Highway 23 West in Painesville. It's currently 60 degrees here in central Minnesota. We'll take a break. When we come back, we have your funeral announcements on Chasm Radio. 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
11: Payoff pitch to Lisi. Hit on the ground, up the middle, and through to third goes Rushmeyer. She'll come across to score.
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12: Rao delivers in. Horning got ground ball up the middle. That's going to score one. Dingman rounding third. She'll come in to score.
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Albany Floral Shop and Gifts, the Patton Shod Funeral, and Cremation Services of Sauk Center, Melrose, Freeport, and Gray Eagle, the Shelley Funeral Homes, the Little Falls, Piers, Swanville, and Onamia, and Cold Spring Floral and Gifts. Funeral services for Loretta Ponick, 93 of Avon, will be on Wednesday at 10:30 at St. Hedwig's Catholic Church in Holdingford. There will be a visitation from 9 until 10:30 on Wednesday at the church in Holdingford, and that is for Loretta Ponick, 93 of Avon. Funeral announcement for Celine Kunkel, 95 of Marty, will be on Wednesday at 10:30 at Holy Cross Catholic Church. There will be a visitation from 4 until 7 today at the church, and again tomorrow from 9 until 10:15 at the church. Arrangements made with the Winter Funeral Home in Cold Spring for Celine Kunkel, 95 of Marty. A memorial mass of Christian burial for Vernon Hollerman, 86 of Melrose, will be on Thursday at 11 o'clock at St. Mary's Catholic Church in Melrose. There will be a visitation on Wednesday from 5 until 8 o'clock at the Patton Shod Funeral Home in Melrose, and then again on Thursday from 10 until 10:45 at the church. Arrangements made with the Patton Shod Funeral and Cremation Services of Melrose, and that is for Vern Hollerman, 86 of Melrose. Funeral announcement for Robert Bob Sandlow, 68, and Rosemary Dolly Sandlow, 71, both of Browerville, will have a joint mass of Christian burial on Friday at 11 o'clock at Christ the King Catholic Church in Browerville. A visitation will take place on Thursday at the Eaton Funeral Home from 4 until 7 o'clock, and a prayer service to follow at 7 o'clock on Thursday, and that is for Robert Bob Sandlow, 68, and Rosemary Dolly Sandlow, 71, of Browerville. Funeral announcement for Sandra Sandy Lee Donley, 80, of St. Cloud, will have a funeral service held on Friday at 4 o'clock, and there will be a time of sharing, and we'll conclude in prayer and reflection and music, and that will be at Friday at 4 o'clock at the Bennett Place in St. Cloud. Arrangements made with the Daniel Funeral Home for Sandra Sandy Lee Donley, 80, of St. Cloud. Funeral announcement for Noreen Ann Blankush, 103 of St. Stephen, will celebrate her life on Friday at St. Stephen Parish Hall from 5 until 7 o'clock, and a mass of Christian burial will be on Saturday at 11 o'clock at St. Stephen Catholic Church, and there will be a visitation 1 hour prior or 1 hour before mass, and that is for Noreen Ann Blankush, 103 of St. Stephen. Funeral announcement for Gregory Gammon, 65 of Little Falls, will have a visitation that'll begin at 2 o'clock with a service at 3, and that will be at the Emblem Brenny Funeral Service on Friday, and there will be he will be laid to rest at Our Lady of Lourdes Cemetery alongside his parents, and that is for Gregory Gammon, 65, of Little Falls. Funeral service for Lyle Thompson, 83, of Painesville, will have a funeral service held on Saturday at 11 o'clock at Painesville Lutheran Church. There will be a burial that will take place at the Minnesota State Veterans Cemetery in Little Falls, and that will take place at a later date with family. And a visitation will begin after 9:30 on Saturday at the church in Painesville. And that is for Lyle Thompson, 83, of Painesville. Funeral announcement for Howard Johnson, 88, of Sartell,
We'll have a funeral service held at 11 o'clock on Saturday at Gustavus.

0: Adolphus Lutheran Church, and that is in Foley. A visitation will be held from 10 until 11 o'clock at the church on Saturday, and military honors will take place outside the church after the service at noon, and that is for Howard Johnson, 88 of Sartell. And those have been your funeral announcements today, brought to you by the Daniel Funeral Home and Cremation of St. Cloud, Clearwater, St. Joseph and Sartell, the Benson Funeral Home of St. Cloud, and the Daniel Anderson Funeral Home of Painesville. The Miller Carlin Funeral Homes of St. Cloud, Albany, Holding Ford and Upsala, Albany Floral Shop and Gifts, the Patenshod Funeral and Cremation Services of Sauk Center, Melrose, Freeport and Gray Eagle, the Shelley Funeral Homes, the Little Falls, Piers, Swanville and Onamia, and Cold Spring Floral and Gifts. That wraps up your funeral announcements here on KASM. We'll take a break. When we come back, we'll get into some music. We've also got your bottom of the hour news update coming up in just about 10 minutes.
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0: And coming up, we've got some of your polka favorites here on Chasm Radio. We'll start off with the Mr. Pickwick Players with Quacky Duck.

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1: Minnesota News Network, I'm Tasha Radel. Rural hospital leaders are making their final pitch to House lawmakers to pass a bill aimed at keeping prices down and allowing access to health care for rural patients. Richard Ash is president and CEO of United Hospital District in Blue Earth.
2: If the legislature waits until more rural hospitals are gone and services are gone, it will not be a policy failure. It will be a moral failure. We need your help.
1: A 16-year-old Bemidji boy is accused of shooting and injuring his parents after they allegedly took away his phone privileges. Authorities say the incident happened May 7th and also left a third adult wounded. The teen is facing 4 felony charges. Prosecutors are seeking to have him tried as an adult in Beltrami County District Court. And Inver Grove Heights is the latest Minnesota community to pass a moratorium on data centers. 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
6: 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I'm CASM Radio Farm Director Joe Gill. 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Now, it is May Beef Month. 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They welcome you to stop on out, celebrate May Beef Month, and enjoy a free roast beef dinner over there at Central Livestock Albany on Wednesday. So take it all in. And that is your Central Minnesota Cattle Report, brought to you by Compeer Financial.
0: Thank you so much, Joe. As we now get into the geography waltz here for today, we've got Chicago Concertina Club with Jerry Menar. And then after that, we'll go a little bit south to Missouri. I guess it would be more southwest, but to Missouri with Ray Drunnell. So that is a look at your geography waltz here today.

0: Missouri Waltz by the Rage Runnel Orchestra here on KASM. Before that, it was the Chicago Concertina Club by the Jerry Minar Band. So now time for the American Countryside with Andrew McRae, who is in Ohio.
1: Many people like to get popcorn when they go to the movies. Initially, though, theaters banned the snack because of the mess. A visit here will share that story and much, much more, with some rare and unique items related to our love of popcorn. It's next on the American Countryside.
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1: Today, popcorn is a must for many moviegoers, but theaters were slow to adopt the snack.
5: You would go in, and then during intermission, the men would go outside to smoke, and the women were kind of like, well, what do we do? They would go buy popcorn from the street vendors. Well, then the theater owners were a little upset because there was a mess.
1: Theaters began banning popcorn, but women could often sneak popcorn into the venue under their long dresses. Eventually, it was better to simply sell popcorn in the theater, make some money, and clean up the mess. Over the years, it's remained a mainstay snack.
5: Really, during the Depression, it became one of the snacks that you could get because it was so cheap. So it gave you the ability to have something in a time where you didn't have anything.
1: This museum has many great poppers, small to large, horse-drawn, and motorized. There's one popper tied to Paul Newman's line of popcorn that the local company produced.
5: Paul started his Newman's own line of popcorn, and you can see some examples behind me today. He purchased this cart. They used it for promotion in Central Park during his promotion of the Newman's Own.
1: And many of the carts here could do more than just popcorn.
5: Popcorn, peanuts, a lot of our carts you'll see kind of evolve from being just popcorn poppers to actually popcorn and peanut roasters. If you look around, you'll find a variety of different machines that give you those options.
1: It's an interesting collection, the only one of its kind in the world for the public to see, tracing the history of one of America's favorite snacks, popcorn. Traveling the countryside in Marion, Ohio, I'm Andrew McRae.
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8: 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Yes, Becky, the owner of the Clarissa Ballroom in Clarissa, Minnesota. 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
4: It's the Minnesota Sports Prep Update for Tuesday, May 12th. I'm Ryan Phelps. Back in April, we inducted 12 new members into the Minnesota State High School League Hall of Fame for the class of 2026. In the past few weeks, we've met almost all of them on this program, and we're down to just the final two, both athletes. Today, it's Mary Jo Miller Himileski from Tracy Milroy. From the Minnesota State High School League, here's Tim Layton.
10: Miller Himileski grew up on a dairy farm not far from Milroy in southwestern Minnesota and was the youngest of six girls. There were expectations on the farm and dreams that centered on athletics. She said that heroines didn't exist for her.
11: Not that I can think of, really. As a little farm girl, I really didn't go beyond and know of anybody to emulate anybody. I was pretty kind of isolated. And I had five older sisters, so they played basketball, and watching them play and then going home and even in my living room, we had an arch ceiling, and there was a spot like right in the arch where that emulated the basket, and I'd be throwing a ball at that spot. Who did I try to copy? It would have been my sisters, because all the way up till I started playing myself at seventh grade, it was always what they did. I'd come home and try to do what they did at the game.
10: So, who was her best friend growing up?
11: I didn't have a teddy bear. I had a basketball in my bed.
10: For her first 4 years of high school, she attended Milroy. When Milroy consolidated with Tracy, she spent her final 2 years competing for Tracy Milroy. Her prep athletic career over both high schools is vast and decorated with state tournaments in three sports, championships, and adoring fans.
11: Growing up in Milroy, there was three sports. We had volleyball, basketball, and track. So I played all three of those. And then my senior year, I was ready to focus on getting ready to go to college and play basketball. So I didn't run track my senior year. But you know, it's like once we joined up and we started playing, everything clicked.
10: Miller Himileski, who played in the 1980s, is considered one of the pioneers in the growth of girls basketball. She is believed to be the first pure jump shooter in Minnesota girls basketball lore.
11: I was just a hardworking farm girl. Loved the game of basketball. Loved my community. And, you know, just a good person. Pretty much, you know, the tenaciousness on the floor is the same as the tenaciousness for life. And I love the sport. And if I could do it all over again, I would do it all over again.
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0: And before we get into Leroy Glazier here on Chasm Radio, taking a look outside, currently 62 degrees. That is your daytime high. However, also at a daytime high, probably your wind. 21 mile an hour winds out of the west. At least that is where they are gusting from. It's also May, which means it is Beef Month here on Chasm Radio. And thanks to our friends at Compeer Financial, Shannon Nelson, Brad Herkenoff, and Lane Meyer, and also Central Livestock in Albany. Each day during May, we are going to be qualifying five listeners to win a grand prize of a quarter beef. We will be drawing on Monday, June 1st. And that is going to be a chance for you to win a quarter of beef. We're looking for our fifth and final qualifier here today. And so in order to do that, let's find a number. Let's see. Let's go with 12 miles an hour. That's what the wind is at currently. So we'll go with caller number 12 on KASM. So we'll get rid of the first three callers. They are all gone. Here is caller number 4, caller number 5, and caller number 6. No. All right, we'll just wait on caller number 6. Here is caller number 6, caller number 7, and caller number 8, all gone. Looking for caller number 12 here on KASM. And so we've got caller number 9, caller number 10, caller number 11. And the next one will be our lucky 12th caller here on Chasm Radio. And here they are. Hello, and what is your name?
18: My name is Nicholas Earlbeck.
0: Nicholas Earlbeck. All right, Nick. Well, we will get your phone number off the air, but congratulations. You are now entered to win that quarter beef.
18: Awesome.

0: Leroy Glazier, Via Con Dios, here on KASM. Coming up next, it's your Edward Jones Market Update.
1: This is Alex Tomczyk of Edward Jones Investments with today's closing stock market report. Equity markets pulled back on Tuesday as investors weighed on inflation, as the report was modestly higher than expectations. Sector performance was mixed, with healthcare and consumer staples leading the gains, while consumer discretionary and technology lagged, reflecting a risk-off tone. Bond yields moved higher, potentially reflecting the view that the Fed may remain on the sidelines for longer with inflation being elevated. Internationally, Asian markets finished mostly lower overnight, and European markets were also down. Oil added to recent gains amid continued disruptions in the Strait of Hormuz, and meanwhile, the U.S. dollar strengthened against a major basket of currencies, likely supported by higher bond yields. In closing markets today, the Dow closed up 56 points at 49761. The NASDAQ closed down 186 points at 26088. And the S&P 500 closed down 12 points at 7401. In the commodity market, gold is down $8.70, closing at $4,720. Silver is up $1.28, closing at $87.23. Bitcoin is down $1,140, closing at $80,671. And crude oil is up $4.30, closing at $102.37. In stocks of local concern, Deere & Co. is up 45 cents, closing at $589.19. Ford Motor Company is up 9 cents, closing at $11.99. 3M is down 13 cents, closing at $143.21. Quanta Services is down $15.57, closing at $765.81. Target is up $3.36, closing at $121.80. And Xcel Energy is down 70 cents, closing at $79.90. 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
3: 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June, 6 cents higher, 17.24. July, 2 cents lower, at 1783.
0: And that is your 4 o'clock market updates here on KASM. We'll take a break. When we come back, we'll take a look at your weather forecast and just where you might be able to find anything that you accidentally left out because, well, my goodness, is it breezy.
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0: And before we get into your funeral announcements on Chasm Radio, taking a look outside right now. 63 for a temperature. That is your daytime high. 23 mile an hour winds out of the northwest. As my goodness, that is a little bit breezy. So if you have lost anything, just look southeast. It's probably in that general vicinity. We actually have a wind chill because of that high wind. We have a wind chill of about 57 degrees tonight, mostly clear with a low of 41, and that wind will continue out of the north and northwest at about 15 to 25 miles an hour, decreasing to 5 to 15 miles an hour after midnight. Winds, though, still could gust as high as 35 miles an hour in some places. And then going into tomorrow, sunny, high near 72 degrees. The wind much calmer, though, 50 miles an hour, but 5 miles per hour out of the north and northwest. Going into Wednesday night, mostly clear with a low of 46, light and variable wind becoming southeast at about 5 to 10 after midnight. Thursday, a 40% chance of showers and thunderstorms after 1, increasing clouds with a high of 75. Winds will be breezy with a little bit of a south-southeast direction, and they will be at about 15 to 20 miles an hour, gusting as high as 30. Thursday night, 40% chance of showers before 1 a.m., mostly cloudy, then gradually becoming mostly clear with an overnight low of 50. Breezy with a south wind of 15 to 20 miles an hour, decreasing to 5 to 10 miles an hour after midnight. Wind still gusting as high as 30. So a lot of wind just stirring the atmosphere around to at least give you a little bit of a chance to stay honest. But, yeah, we are going to be warming up high near 70, maybe just a little bit above 70 tomorrow. And then going into Thursday, mid-70s, hopefully. And then by Friday, we're looking to be just under that 80-degree mark. So maybe if you got any plans, you're like, is it going to be Saturday? Is it going to be Friday? I mean, you can't really go wrong with Saturday either. But Friday, hey, 78 degrees.
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0: And it is now time for your funeral announcements on Chasm Radio. They are brought to you by the Daniel Funeral Home and Cremation of St. Cloud, Clearwater, St. Joseph and Sartell, the Benson Funeral Home of St. Cloud, and the Daniel Anderson Funeral Home of Painesville. The Miller Carlin Funeral Homes, St. Cloud, Albany, Holding Ford and Upsala, Albany Floral Shop and Gifts, the Patton Shod Funeral and Cremation Services of Sauk Center, Melrose, Freeport, and Gray Eagle, the Shelley Funeral Homes, the Little Falls, Piers, Swanville, and Onamia, and Cold Spring Floral and Gifts. Funeral services for Loretta Ponick, 93 of Avon, will be on Wednesday at 10:30 at St. Hedwig's Catholic Church in Holdingford. There will be a visitation from 9 until 10:30 on Wednesday at the church in Holdingford, and that is for Loretta Ponick, 93 of Avon. Funeral announcement for Celine Kunkel, 95 of Marty, will be on Wednesday at 10:30 at Holy Cross Catholic Church. There will be a visitation from 4 until 7 today at the church, and again tomorrow from 9 until 10:15 at the church. Arrangements made with the Winter Funeral Home in Cold Spring for Celine Kunkel, 95 of Marty. A memorial mass of Christian burial for Vernon Hollerman, 86 of Melrose, will be on Thursday at 11 o'clock at St. Mary's Catholic Church in Melrose. There will be a visitation on Wednesday from 5 until 8 o'clock at the Patton Shod Funeral Home in Melrose. And then again on Thursday from 10 until 10:45 at the church. Arrangements made with the Patton Shod Funeral and Cremation Services of Melrose. And that is for Vern Hollerman, 86 of Melrose. Funeral announcement for Robert Bob Sandlow, 68, and Rosemary Dolly Sandlow, 71, will both of Browerville, will have a joint mass of Christian burial on Friday at 11 o'clock at Christ the King Catholic Church in Browerville. A visitation will take place on Thursday at the Eaton Funeral Home from 4 until 7 o'clock, and a prayer service to follow at 7 o'clock on Thursday, and that is for Robert Bob Sandlow, 68, and Rosemary Dolly Sandlow, 71, of Browerville. Funeral announcement for Sandra Sandy Lee Donley, 80, of St. Cloud, will have a funeral service held on Friday at 4 o'clock, and there will be a time of sharing, and we'll conclude in prayer and reflection and music, and that will be at Friday at 4 o'clock at the Bennett Place in St. Cloud. Arrangements made with the Daniel Funeral Home for Sandra Sandy Lee Donley, 80, of St. Cloud. Funeral announcement for Noreen Ann Blankush, 103, of St. Stephen, will celebrate her life on Friday at St. Stephen Parish Hall from 5 until 7 o'clock, and a mass of Christian burial will be on Saturday at 11 o'clock at St. Stephen Catholic Church. And there will be a visitation 1 hour prior or 1 hour before Mass, and that is for Noreen Ann Blankush, 103, of St. Stephen. Funeral announcement for Gregory Gammon, 65, of Little Falls, will have a visitation that'll begin at 2 o'clock with a service at 3, and that will be at the Emblem Brenny Funeral Service on Friday, and there will be he will be laid to rest at Our Lady of Lourdes Cemetery alongside his parents, and that is for Gregory Gammon, 65, of Little Falls. Funeral service for Lyle Thompson, 83, of Painesville, will have a funeral service held on Saturday at 11 o'clock at Painesville Lutheran Church. There will be a burial that will take place at the Minnesota State Veterans Cemetery in Little Falls, and that will take place at a later date with family, and a visitation will begin after 9:30 on Saturday at the church in Painesville, and that is for Lyle Thompson, 83, of Painesville. Funeral announcement for Howard Johnson, 88, of Sartell. We'll have a funeral service held at 11 o'clock on Saturday at Gustavus Adolphus Lutheran Church, and that is in Foley. A visitation will be held from 10 until 11 o'clock at the church on Saturday, and military honors will take place outside the church after the service at noon, and that is for Howard Johnson, 88, of Sartell. And those have been your funeral announcements today, brought to you by the Daniel Funeral Home and Cremation of St. Cloud, Clearwater, St. Joseph and Sartell, the Benson Funeral Home of St. Cloud, and the Daniel Anderson Funeral Home of Painesville. The Miller Carlin Funeral Homes of St. Cloud, Albany, Holding Ford and Upsala, Albany Floral Shop and Gifts, the Patenshod Funeral and Cremation Services of Sauk Center, Melrose, Freeport and Gray Eagle, the Shelley Funeral Homes, the Little Falls, Piers, Swanville and Onamia, and Cold Spring Floral and Gifts. And that wraps up your funeral announcements here today on KASM. I have been told by Randy that there is not going to be a baseball game tonight due to a

0: And that is Dry Horse Spits Landler by Malik Fisherman here on KASM. We'll take a break. When we come back, we'll have more polka music here on KASM.
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0: And coming up, this song brought to you by Wendy's New Biggie Deals. Choose one of Wendy's new Biggie Deals for a pretty biggie deal. It's got to be Wendy's. Coming up, it is Malik Fisherman with Blinky Girl Mazurka.

0: Bobby's Polka by Malik Fisherman here on KASM. Before that, it was Blinky Girl Mazurka, again by the Malik Fisherman. We'll take a break when we come back. More of your old-time favorites on KASM.
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0: Breton Mazurka by Ray Conkle, and before that it was Chicago Concertina by Ray Conkle as well. We'll be back with more of your polka favorites. Coming up, it'll be Larry Razavi after this.
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2: Hi, Dan Zimmerman here for Willem Ringdahl, Woken & Zimmerman. I had my car in the local shop for an oil and filter change the other day, which brought back a not-so-fond memory. I had an old beater car when I was young, and one day the oil light popped on. Just a gentle reminder to do something with the oil someday, right? Turns out the matter was more urgent than I thought, and pretty soon the engine froze up. Darn, Randy said my time is up, so I'll finish my point another time. Meanwhile, please remember our firm, Willem Ringdahl, Woken & Zimmerman, handles estate planning matters and much more. Keep listening to Chasm for the rest of this story.

0: Pretty Dancing Girl Polka by Larry Rezavi and his Out of Town Checks on KASM. And coming up after this, it's the Langler Sisters. And also, we've also got Zach coming in as well. So you're not going to want to go anywhere here on KASM.
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0: That was the Legner Sisters right here on KASM. We'll be back here on KASM Radio with the Deutschmeisters after this quick break.
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3: 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Dan Zimmerman from the law firm of Willenbring, Dahl, Woken, and Zimmerman. Here to finish the story about that oil light in my old car. 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An expensive lesson learned that can be applied to your estate plans. 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

0: That was the Deutschmeisters right here in KASM with Take Me Back to Eden Valley. And prior to that, Bye Bye Baby Polka. We'll be right back here with some more music here on KASM after this quick break.
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6: On a warm summer's evening, on a train bound for nowhere, I met up with a gambler. We were both too tired to sleep, so we took turns of staring out the window at the darkness. The boredom overtook us, and he began to speak. He said, "Son, I've made a life

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2: NBC News Radio, I'm Jim Roop. President Trump off to China and feeling pretty good about it.
3: It's going to be a positive. We're going to have a very good meeting. I spoke with President Xi. We both look forward to the meeting. It's going to be great.
2: He says he'll have a long talk with Xi about the Iran war, which the Pentagon says is now costing taxpayers $29 billion to date. That's according to the Pentagon's official testimony before House Appropriations Committee today. That's $4 billion more than just a month ago. Along with taxpayers funding that war, they're also feeling the inflation bump. Labor Department's latest report shows consumer prices jumping more than expected in April, rising at their fastest rate since May of 2023. Mitch McCann reports prices are up 3.8% from a year ago.
4: Core inflation, which strips out volatile food and energy prices, highlights the impact the war in the Middle East is having because it is much lower than headline inflation. Core CPI increased 0.4% in April and 2.8% year over year.
2: Energy prices saw the biggest jump, food and housing also more expensive. President Trump, meantime, downplaying the highest inflation in nearly 3 years, saying it's temporary and still lower than inflation under President Biden. Trump says Americans' pocketbooks are not in the mix when thinking about the war.
3: Not even a little bit. The only thing that matters without talking about Iran, they can't have a nuclear weapon. I don't think about American financial situation. I don't think about anybody. I think about one thing. You cannot let Iran have a nuclear weapon.
2: The president saying prices will fall when the war is over, which he still says will be soon. The death of the man killed after being hit by a Frontier Airlines plane is being ruled a suicide by the Denver Medical Examiner's Office. The deadly incident happened late Friday night after the man, now identified as Michael Mott, jumped the fence and wound up in the path of the Frontier flight en route to Los Angeles. 12 people on the plane were hurt. Jim Roop, NBC News Radio.
1: Chasm Weather.

0: Most dip down to about 41 tonight under clear skies. Winds out of the northwest, 8 to 15 miles per hour. Bright sunshine expected tomorrow. High temperatures reach up to 72. Clear skies tomorrow night. Lows dip down to about 46. Temps above average Thursday and Friday with highs in the mid-70s to the upper 70s. Chance for storms Thursday. From the Weatherology Radio Network, I'm Staff Meteorologist Laura Lockwood on AM 1150 KASM.
1: It is 65 degrees outside right here and your KASM studios right here in Albany, Minnesota, with a lot of wind from the northwest at about 20 miles an hour. And your sun rose at 5:51 a.m. this May 12th, 2026 morning, and will be setting at around 8:39 p.m. this evening. I'm Zach Nelson. I popped into the KASM studios right here in Albany, Minnesota, just a short while ago. And let's take a quick look at the weather for the rest of the week and a little bit into next week as well. As tomorrow, daytime highs approaching 72 under clear skies, winds out of the northwest 5 to 10 miles per hour. And lows the next couple nights will be in the low to mid 40s, both tonight and Wednesday. And sky is becoming overcast with a chance for scattered thunderstorms late. High temperatures reach up to 75. That is for Thursday. So that also has a lot of wind probably coming our way as well, about 15 to 20 miles per hour. And Thursday night, low of 50 under partly cloudy skies with a chance for scattered rain showers. Southerly winds 10 to 20 miles per hour. So, hopefully for me, I'm still able to golf on Thursday. Let's hope that weather can avoid us. But, it says here we had about 40% chance. So, hopefully that avoids us on Thursday. Friday, highs around 78 under mainly clear skies. Winds out of the west, 10 to 15 miles per hour. And Saturday, next time I'm right here in the big chair, we will have partly cloudy skies with highs around 76 west winds, 5 to 10 miles per hour. Saturday night, chance for scattered storms. Otherwise, partly cloudy skies. Lows level off around 50. Winds out of the east, 8 to 15 miles per hour. And Sunday, high temperatures reach up to 73 under overcast skies with scattered thunderstorms likely. Southeasterly winds 10 to 15 miles per hour. And chance for scattered rain showers Sunday night, low of 46. And tend us off, we have next Monday with sunshine mixed with clouds at times with a slight chance for scattered showers. Highs around 66 degrees. Winds out of the northwest, 8 to 15 miles per hour. That is a look at the week ahead right here on KASM when it comes to our weather. 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

0: 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We'll be right back here on KASM Radio after this quick break.
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0: That was My Way by Frank Sinatra right here on KASM. We'll be back here on KASM Radio with some Johnny Cash after this quick break.
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0: and it burns, burns, burns. The ring of fire, the ring of fire, the ring of fire, the ring of fire.
1: Chasm's top of the hour update. Everything you need to know. It's our home, too. Stand by.
2: NBC News Radio, I'm Jim Roop. President Trump off to China and feeling pretty good about it.
3: It's going to be a positive. We're going to have a very good meeting. I spoke with President Xi. We both look forward to the meeting. It's going to be great.
2: He says he'll have a long talk with Xi about the Iran war, which the Pentagon says is now costing taxpayers $29 billion to date. That's according to the Pentagon's official testimony before our House Appropriations Committee today. That's $4 billion more than just a month ago. Along with taxpayers funding that war, they're also feeling the inflation bump. Labor Department's latest report shows consumer prices jumping more than expected in April, rising at their fastest rate since May of 2023. Mitch McCann reports prices are up 3.8% from a year ago.
4: Core inflation, which strips out volatile food and energy prices, highlights the impact the war in the Middle East is having because it is much lower than headline inflation. Core CPI increased 0.4% in April and 2.8% year over year.
2: Energy prices saw the biggest jump, food and housing also more expensive. President Trump, meantime, downplaying the highest inflation in nearly 3 years, saying it's temporary and still lower than inflation under President Biden. Trump says Americans' pocketbooks are not in the mix when thinking about the war.
3: Not even a little bit. The only thing that matters without talking about Iran, they can't have a nuclear weapon. I don't think about American financial situation. I don't think about anybody. I think about one thing. We cannot let Iran have a nuclear weapon.
2: President saying

0: Lows dip down to about 41 tonight under clear skies. Winds out of the northwest, 8 to 15 miles per hour. Bright sunshine expected tomorrow. High temperatures reach up to 72. Clear skies tomorrow night. Lows dip down to about 46. Temps above average Thursday and Friday with highs in the mid-70s to the upper 70s. Chance for storms Thursday. From the Weatherology Radio Network, I'm staff meteorologist Laura Lockwood on AM 1150 KASM.
1: It is 66 degrees outside right here in Albany, Minnesota. As the wind is still turning pretty highly, as we're getting about nearly 15 to 20 mile an hour winds coming from the northwest. Sun rose at 5:51 a.m. this morning and will be setting at 8:39 p.m. I'm Zach Nelson. I popped into your Chasm Studios right here in Albany, Minnesota, a little over an hour ago, and take you all the way home on this Tuesday evening, right here in the big chair on KASM. Let's take a look at some sports as the Minnesota Timberwolves head back down to San Antonio tonight, 7 o'clock. Timberwolves, Spurs, Game 5, series tied 2-2. That's a look at the Timberwolves. Minnesota Wild, they played last night against the Avalanche in Game 4 as the Wild got out to an early 1-0 lead, and after the second period was tied 1-1, and the Wild would keep up for a little bit, but they couldn't finish off that game and would lose 5-2 as they fall down to the Avalanche 3-1. And the next time they play is Friday at 7 o'clock. Hopefully they can force Game 6, which would be Sunday if they are able to force it, against the Colorado Avalanche. So, hopefully the Wild can get something going there. And take a look and see what the Twins are up to. Twins play the Marlins at 6:40 tonight. Fresh series for them as they went 2-1 against the Guardians in the last series here. They're at home against the Miami Marlins. Get a quick series going here tonight with it'll be a 3-game series with the Marlins. Bailey Ober's pitching, Woods Richardson pitching tomorrow, and Prelip pitching Thursday, and Joe Ryan Friday against Milwaukee at home at 6:10. The Twins are 18-23, trying to crawl back to 500 after a pretty good start to the season, but they, as they were once 11-7, and soon after that, they were 12-12, and they were all of a sudden 16-23. So, Twins playing better as of the last couple days, as they're 18-23. So hopefully they can pick it up and beat the Marlins tonight. Minnesota Lynx are 0-1 as they lost to the Atlanta Dream 91-90 on opening day. And they will play the Phoenix Mercury. So hopefully Lynx can play a little better and bounce back. So, look at some Minnesota sports teams right there. Right here on KASM. So, we'll be right back here on Chasm Radio after this quick break.
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2: We are 20 minutes till the top of the 6 o'clock hour right here on KASM. Next up, we have a couple songs from the Legner Sisters right here with I'll Love You Forever Waltz and Moonlight Polka.

0: That was Money, Marbles, and Chalk by Jerry and George Band right here on KASM. That brings us right into our word for today. Our word for today is brought to you by the Emmanuel Lutheran Church of the Rural Farming Township.
1: Grace to you and peace from God our Father and the Lord Jesus Christ, who gave himself for our sins to deliver us from the present evil age according to the will of our God and Father, to whom be glory forever and ever. Amen. This brings the creature to thank the Creator for his word in worship. The psalm confirms the gift of vocation. All vocations are honorable in the Lord's sight and gifted by the Creator. He calls upon all creatures in heaven and on earth to join in concert and praise him. This speaks to the time of Ezra and Nehemiah, to the restoration of Jerusalem. Today it speaks to our restoration that comes in Christ. Now, verses 4 through 6. Praise him, you highest heavens, and you waters above the heavens. Let them praise the name of the Lord. For he commanded and they were created, and he established them forever and ever, and gave a decree, and it shall not pass away. Commentary on 4 through 6. Too often, all go about their business and cease to praise God. He who dwells with you rules with you, Christ or Satan. Never have things in heaven held their peace in the praises of their Creator. Never have things on the earth cease to praise God. This is grounded in his word, John 1, 1 and 2. This brings the creature to thank the Creator for his word and worship. The psalm confirms the gifts of vocation. All creatures are honorable in the Lord's sight. Let us pray. Praise the Almighty, my soul adore him. Yes, I will laud him until death, as long as he allows me breath. From him my life and all things come. Bless, O my soul, his holy name. Alleluia, alleluia. Trust not in rulers, they are but mortal. Earthborn they are and soon decay. Vain are their counsels at life's last portals, when the dark grace engulfs its prey. Since mortals can no help afford, place all your trust in Christ, our Lord. Alleluia, alleluia. We continue on with the Lord's Prayer, the seventh petition. What delivers from evil, what does this mean? We pray in this petition, as in summary, that our Father in heaven may deliver us from all manner of evil, whether it affect body or soul, property or reputation, and that at last, when our hour of death comes, he may grant us a blessed end and graciously take us from this world of sorrow to himself in heaven. The conclusion, amen. What does it mean? It means that I should be assured that such petitions are acceptable to our Heavenly Father and are heard by him. For he himself commanded us to pray like this and promised to hear us. Amen, amen, which means, yes, yes, it shall be so. Now, from the Small Catechism, the Sacrament of Holy Baptism. What is baptism? Baptism is not merely water, but it is water used according to God's command and connected with God's Word. What is this Word of God? As recorded in Matthew 28:19, our Lord Christ said, "Go therefore and make disciples of all nations, baptizing them in the name of the Father, the Son, and Holy Spirit." And the second, what gifts or benefits does baptism bestow? It effects forgiveness of sins, delivers from death and the devil, and grants eternal salvation to all who believe, as the word and promises of God declare. What is this word and promise of God? As recorded in Mark 16:16, our Lord Christ said, "He who believes and is baptized will be saved, and he who does not believe will be condemned." Third, how can water produce such great benefits? It is not the water that produces these effects, but the Word of God connected with the water and our faith, which relies on the Word of God connected with the water. For without the Word of God, the water is merely water and no baptism. But when connected with the Word of God, it is a baptism, that is, a gracious water of life and a washing regeneration in the Holy Spirit, as St. Paul wrote to Titus. He saved us by the washing of regeneration and renewal in the Holy Spirit, which he poured out upon us richly through Jesus Christ our Savior, so that we might be justified by his grace and become heirs in hope, the hope of eternal life. The saying is sure. The fourth part. What does such baptizing with water signify? It signifies that the old Adam in us, together with all sins and lusts, should be drowned and by daily sorrow and repentance be put to death, and that a new man should come forth daily and rise up cleansed and righteous to live forever in God's presence. Where is this written? In Romans 6, verse 4. We were buried, therefore, with him by baptism into death, that as Christ was raised from the dead by the glory of the Father, we too might walk in a newness of life. What is confession? Confession consists of two parts. One is that we confess our sins. The other is that we receive absolution or forgiveness from the confessor as from God himself. By no means doubting, but firmly believing that our sins are thereby forgiven before God in heaven. The peace of God, which transcends all understanding,

0: I believe in the Holy Spirit, the Holy Catholic Church, the communion of saints, the forgiveness of sins, the resurrection of the body, and life everlasting. Amen.
1: Our Father,
0: who art in heaven, hallowed be thy name. Thy kingdom come, thy will be done, on earth as it is in heaven.
2: Give us this day our daily bread, and forgive us our trespasses, as we forgive those who trespass against us. And lead us not into temptation, but deliver us from evil.
1: For an increase of the virtues of faith, hope, and charity.
0: Hail Mary, full of grace, the Lord is with thee. Blessed art thou among women, and blessed is the fruit of thy womb, Jesus.
2: Holy Mary, Mother of God, pray for us sinners, now and at the hour of our death. Amen.
0: Hail Mary, full of grace, the Lord is with thee. Blessed art thou among women, and blessed is the fruit of thy womb, Jesus.
2: Holy Mary, Mother of God, pray for us sinners, now and at the hour of our death. Amen.
0: Hail Mary, full of grace, the Lord is with thee. Blessed art thou among women, and blessed is the fruit of thy womb, Jesus.
2: Holy Mary, Mother of God, pray for us sinners, now and at the hour of our death. Amen.
0: Glory be to the Father, to the Son, and to the Holy Spirit.
2: As it was in the beginning, is now, and ever shall be, world without end. Amen.
1: O my Jesus,
0: forgive us our sins, save us from the fires of hell. Lead all souls to heaven, especially those who have most need of thy mercy.
3: The first sorrowful mystery, the agony in the garden. Our Father, who art in heaven, hallowed be thy name. Thy kingdom come, thy will be done, on earth as it is in heaven.
2: Give us this day our daily bread, and forgive us our trespasses, as we forgive those who trespass against us. And lead us not into temptation, but deliver us from evil.
0: Hail Mary, full of grace, the Lord is with thee. Blessed art thou among women, and blessed is the fruit of thy womb, Jesus.
2: Holy Mary, Mother of God, pray for us sinners, now and at the hour of our death. Amen.
0: Hail Mary, full of grace, the Lord is with thee. Blessed art thou among women, and blessed is the fruit of thy womb, Jesus.
2: Holy Mary, Mother of God, pray for us sinners, now and at the hour of our death. Amen.
0: Hail Mary, full of grace, the Lord is with thee. Blessed art thou among women, and blessed is the fruit of thy womb, Jesus.
2: Holy Mary, Mother of God, pray for us sinners, now and at the hour of our death. Amen.
0: Hail Mary, full of grace, the Lord is with thee. Blessed art thou among women, and blessed is the fruit of thy womb, Jesus.
2: Holy Mary, Mother of God, pray for us sinners, now and at the hour of our death. Amen.
0: Hail Mary, full of grace, the Lord is with thee. Blessed art thou among women, and blessed is the fruit of thy womb, Jesus.
2: Holy Mary, Mother of God, pray for us sinners, now and at the hour of our death. Amen.
0: Hail Mary, full of grace, the Lord is with thee. Blessed art thou among women, and blessed is the fruit of thy womb, Jesus.
2: Holy Mary, Mother of God, pray for us sinners, now and at the hour of our death. Amen.
0: Hail Mary, full of grace, the Lord is with thee. Blessed art thou among women, and blessed is the fruit of thy womb, Jesus.
2: Holy Mary, Mother of God, pray for us sinners, now and at the hour of our death. Amen.
0: Hail Mary, full of grace, the Lord is with thee. Blessed art thou among women, and blessed is the fruit of thy womb, Jesus.
2: Holy Mary, Mother of God, pray for us sinners, now and at the hour of our death. Amen.
0: Hail Mary, full of grace, the Lord is with thee. Blessed art thou among women, and blessed is the fruit of thy womb, Jesus.
2: Holy Mary, Mother of God, pray for us sinners, now and at the hour of our death. Amen.
0: Hail Mary, full of grace, the Lord is with thee. Blessed art thou among women, and blessed is the fruit of thy womb, Jesus.
2: Holy Mary, Mother of God, pray for us sinners, now and at the hour of our death. Amen.
0: Glory be to the Father, and to the Son, and to the Holy Spirit.
2: As it was in the beginning, is now, and ever shall be, world without end. Amen.
0: O my Jesus, forgive us our sins, save us from the fires of hell. Lead all souls to heaven, especially those who have most need of thy mercy.
3: The second sorrowful mystery, the scourging of Jesus at the pillar. Our Father, who art in heaven, hallowed be thy name. Thy kingdom come, thy will be done, on earth as it is in heaven.
2: Give us this day our daily bread, and forgive us our trespasses, as we forgive those who trespass against us. And lead us not into temptation, but deliver us from evil.

0: full of grace, the Lord is with thee. Blessed art thou among women, and blessed is the fruit of thy womb, Jesus.
1: Holy Mary, Mother of God, pray for us sinners, now and at the hour of our death. Amen.
0: Hail Mary, full of grace, the Lord is with thee. Blessed art thou among women, and blessed is the fruit of thy womb, Jesus.
1: Holy Mary, Mother of God, pray for us sinners, now and at the hour of our death. Amen.
0: Hail Mary, full of grace, the Lord is with thee. Blessed art thou among women, and blessed is the fruit of thy womb, Jesus.
1: Holy Mary, Mother of God, pray for us sinners, now and at the hour of our death. Amen.
0: Hail Mary, full of grace, the Lord is with thee. Blessed art thou among women, and blessed is the fruit of thy womb, Jesus.
1: Holy Mary, Mother of God, pray for us sinners, now and at the hour of our death. Amen.
0: Hail Mary, full of grace, the Lord is with thee. Blessed art thou among women, and blessed is the fruit of thy womb, Jesus.
1: Holy Mary, Mother of God, pray for us sinners, now and at the hour of our death. Amen.
0: Hail Mary, full of grace, the Lord is with thee. Blessed art thou among women, and blessed is the fruit of thy womb, Jesus.
1: Holy Mary, Mother of God, pray for us sinners, now and at the hour of our death. Amen.
0: Hail Mary, full of grace, the Lord is with thee. Blessed art thou among women, and blessed is the fruit of thy womb, Jesus.
1: Holy Mary, Mother of God, pray for us sinners, now and at the hour of our death. Amen.
0: Hail Mary, full of grace, the Lord is with thee. Blessed art thou among women, and blessed is the fruit of thy womb, Jesus.
1: Holy Mary, Mother of God, pray for us sinners, now and at the hour of our death. Amen.
0: Hail Mary, full of grace, the Lord is with thee. Blessed art thou among women, and blessed is the fruit of thy womb, Jesus.
1: Holy Mary, Mother of God, pray for us sinners, now and at the hour of our death. Amen.
0: Hail Mary, full of grace, the Lord is with thee. Blessed art thou among women, and blessed is the fruit of thy womb, Jesus.
1: Holy Mary, Mother of God, pray for us sinners, now and at the hour of our death. Amen.
0: Glory be to the Father, and to the Son, and to the Holy Spirit.
1: As it was in the beginning, is now, and ever shall be, world without end. Amen.
0: O my Jesus, forgive us our sins, save us from the fires of hell. Lead all souls to heaven, especially those who have most need of thy mercy. The third sorrowful mystery, the crowning of thorns. Our Father, who art in heaven, hallowed be thy name. Thy kingdom come, thy will be done, on earth as it is in heaven.
1: Give us this day our daily bread, and forgive us our trespasses, as we forgive those who trespass against us. And lead us not into temptation, but deliver us from evil.
0: Hail Mary, full of grace, the Lord is with thee. Blessed art thou among women, and blessed is the fruit of thy womb, Jesus.
1: Holy Mary, Mother of God, pray for us sinners, now and at the hour of our death. Amen.
0: Hail Mary, full of grace, the Lord is with thee. Blessed art thou among women, and blessed is the fruit of thy womb, Jesus.
1: Holy Mary, Mother of God, pray for us sinners, now and at the hour of our death. Amen.
0: Hail Mary, full of grace, the Lord is with thee. Blessed art thou among women, and blessed is the fruit of thy womb, Jesus.
1: Holy Mary, Mother of God, pray for us sinners, now and at the hour of our death. Amen.
0: Hail Mary, full of grace, the Lord is with thee. Blessed art thou among women, and blessed is the fruit of thy womb, Jesus.
1: Holy Mary, Mother of God, pray for us sinners, now and at the hour of our death. Amen.
0: Hail Mary, full of grace, the Lord is with thee. Blessed art thou among women, and blessed is the fruit of thy womb, Jesus.
1: Holy Mary, Mother of God, pray for us sinners, now and at the hour of our death. Amen.
0: Hail Mary, full of grace, the Lord is with thee. Blessed art thou among women, and blessed is the fruit of thy womb, Jesus.
1: Holy Mary, Mother of God, pray for us sinners, now and at the hour of our death. Amen.
0: Hail Mary, full of grace, the Lord is with thee. Blessed art thou among women, and blessed is the fruit of thy womb, Jesus.
1: Holy Mary, Mother of God, pray for us sinners, now and at the hour of our death. Amen.
0: Hail Mary, full of grace, the Lord is with thee. Blessed art thou among women, and blessed is the fruit of thy womb, Jesus.
1: Holy Mary, Mother of God, pray for us sinners, now and at the hour of our death. Amen.
0: Hail Mary, full of grace, the Lord is with thee. Blessed art thou among women, and blessed is the fruit of thy womb, Jesus.
1: Holy Mary, Mother of God, pray for us sinners, now and at the hour of our death. Amen.
0: Hail Mary, full of grace, the Lord is with thee. Blessed art thou among women, and blessed is the fruit of thy womb, Jesus.
1: Holy Mary, Mother of of God, pray for us sinners, now and at the hour of our death. Amen.
0: Glory be to the Father, and to the Son, and to the Holy Spirit.
1: As it was in the beginning, is now, and ever shall be, world without end. Amen.
0: O my Jesus, forgive us our sins, save us from the fires of hell. Lead all souls to heaven, especially those who have most need of thy mercy. The fourth sorrowful mystery, the carrying of the cross to Calvary. Our Father, who art in heaven, hallowed be thy name. Thy kingdom come, thy will be done, on earth as it is in heaven.
1: Give us this day our daily bread, and forgive us our trespasses, as we forgive those who trespass against us. And lead us not into temptation, but deliver us from evil.
0: Hail Mary, full of grace, the Lord is with thee. Blessed art thou among women, and blessed is the fruit of thy womb, Jesus.
1: Holy Mary, Mother of God, pray for us sinners, now and at the hour of our death. Amen.
0: Hail Mary, full of grace, the Lord is with thee. Blessed art thou among women, and blessed is the fruit of thy womb, Jesus.
1: Holy Mary, Mother of God, pray for us sinners, now and at the hour of our death. Amen.
0: Hail Mary, full of grace, the Lord is with thee. Blessed art thou among women, and blessed is the fruit of thy womb, Jesus.
1: Holy Mary, Mother of God, pray for us sinners, now and at the hour of our death. Amen.
0: Hail Mary, full of grace, the Lord is with thee. Blessed art thou among women, and blessed is the fruit of thy womb, Jesus.
1: Holy Mary, Mother of God, pray for us sinners, now and at the hour of our death. Amen.
0: Hail Mary, full of grace, the Lord is with thee. Blessed art thou among women, and blessed is the fruit of thy womb, Jesus.
1: Holy Mary, Mother of God, pray for us sinners, now and at the hour of our death. Amen.
0: Hail Mary, full of grace, the Lord is with thee. Blessed art thou among women, and blessed is the fruit of thy womb, Jesus.
1: Holy Mary, Mother of God, pray for us sinners, now and at the hour of our death. Amen.
0: Hail Mary, full of grace, the Lord is with thee. Blessed art thou among women, and blessed is the fruit of thy womb, Jesus.
1: Holy Mary, Mother of God, pray for us sinners, now and at the hour of our death. Amen.
0: Hail Mary, full of grace, the Lord is with thee. Blessed art thou among women, and blessed is the fruit of thy womb, Jesus.
1: Holy Mary, Mother of God, pray for us sinners, now and at the hour of our death. Amen.
0: Hail Mary, full of grace, the Lord is with thee. Blessed art thou among women, and blessed is the fruit of thy womb, Jesus.
1: Holy Mary, Mother of God, pray for us sinners, now and at the hour of our death. Amen.
0: Hail Mary, full of grace, the Lord is with thee. Blessed art thou among women, and blessed is the fruit of thy womb, Jesus.
1: Holy Mary, Mother of God, pray for us sinners, now and at the hour of our death. Amen.
0: Glory be to the Father, and to the Son, and to the Holy Spirit.
1: As it was in the beginning, is now, and ever shall be, world without end. Amen.
0: O my Jesus, forgive us our sins, save us from the fires of hell. Lead all souls to heaven, especially those who most need thy mercy. The fifth sorrowful mystery, the crucifixion. Our Father, who art in heaven, hallowed be thy name. Thy kingdom come, thy will be done, on earth as it is in heaven.
1: Give us this day our daily bread, and forgive us our trespasses, as we forgive those who trespass against us. And lead us not into temptation, but deliver us from evil.
0: Hail Mary, full of grace, the Lord is with thee. Blessed art thou among women, and blessed is the fruit of thy womb, Jesus.
1: Holy Mary, Mother of God, pray for us sinners, now and at the hour of our death. Amen.
0: Hail Mary, full of grace, the Lord is with thee. Blessed art thou among women, and blessed is the fruit of thy womb, Jesus.
1: Holy Mary, Mother of God, pray for us sinners, now and at the hour of our death. Amen.
0: Hail Mary, full of grace, the Lord is with thee. Blessed art thou among women, and blessed is the fruit of thy womb, Jesus.
1: Holy Mary, Mother of God, pray for us sinners, now and at the hour of our death. Amen.
0: Hail Mary, full of grace, the Lord is with thee. Blessed art thou among women, and blessed is the fruit of thy womb, Jesus.
1: Holy Mary, Mother of God, pray for us sinners, now and at the hour of our death. Amen.
0: Hail Mary, full of grace, the Lord is with thee. Blessed art thou among women, and blessed is the fruit of thy womb, Jesus.
1: Holy Mary, Mother of God, pray for us sinners, now and at the hour of our death. Amen.
0: Hail Mary, full of grace, the Lord is with thee. Blessed art thou among women, and blessed is the fruit of thy womb, Jesus.
1: Holy Mary, Mother of God, pray for us sinners, now and at the hour of our death. Amen.
0: Hail Mary, full of grace, the Lord is with thee. Blessed art thou among women, and blessed is the fruit of thy womb, Jesus.
1: Holy Mary, Mother of God, pray for us sinners, now and at the hour of our death. Amen.
0: Hail Mary, full of grace, the Lord is with thee. Blessed art thou among women, and blessed is the fruit of thy womb, Jesus.
1: Holy Mary, Mother of God, pray for us sinners, now and at the hour of our death. Amen.
0: Hail Mary, full of grace, the Lord is with thee. Blessed art thou among women, and blessed is the fruit of thy womb, Jesus.
1: Holy Mary, Mother of God, pray for us sinners, now and at the hour of our death. Amen.
0: Hail Mary, full of grace, the Lord is with thee. Blessed art thou among women, and blessed is the fruit of thy womb, Jesus.
1: Holy Mary, Mother of God, pray for us sinners, now and at the hour of our death. Amen.
0: Glory be to the Father, and to the Son, and to the Holy Spirit.
1: As it was in the beginning, is now, and ever shall be, world without end. Amen.
0: O my Jesus, forgive us our sins, save us from the fires of hell. Lead all souls to heaven, especially those who have most need of thy mercy. Hail, Holy Queen, Mother of Mercy, our life, our sweetness, and our hope. To thee do we cry, poor banished children of Eve. To thee do we send up our sighs, mourning and weeping in this valley of tears. Turn then, most gracious Advocate, thine eyes of mercy towards us, and after this our exile, show unto us the blessed fruit of thy womb, Jesus. O clement, O loving, O sweet Virgin Mary, pray for us, O Holy Mother of God,
1: that we may be made worthy of the promises of Christ.
2: In the name of the Father, and the Son, and the Holy Spirit.
0: Amen.
3: That was your Tuesday evening rosary right here on KASM. Your rosary is brought to you by Christian Mothers of Immaculate Conception Church and St. Anna. That brings us right into our inspirational selections. Inspirational selections are in honor of the unborn child and the sanctity of marriage. Tonight's inspirational selections are brought to you by the Knights of Columbus for the Peers Council number 3628 of Albany. Our two inspirational selections are from Alan Jackson with How Great Thou Art and Softly and Tenderly.

0: Those are our inspirational selections right here on KASM. Inspirational selections are in honor of the unborn child and the sanctity of marriage. Tonight's inspirational selections are brought to you by the Knights of Columbus for the Peers Council number 3628 of Albany. And that brings us right into our meditations from the monastery.
1: Meditation from St. Benedict's Monastery, St. Joseph, Minnesota. Every morning I go to my meditation space to read and pray. It is a daily practice that is essential for preparing myself for the day. Each piece is there: my chair, little table, candle, icons, books, pillow. I bring my coffee cup and muffin. As I settle in, my cat joins me. She sits on my lap, warming my knees. We sit together quietly, our breathing gradually sinking. I read a few lines out loud, and she responds with a tail switch, chirp, or yawn. But she stays. We begin our day together with this routine. In our human-feline partnership, we praise God, pray for our world, and bless the morning together. In my neighborhood, our human-pet relationships have kept us from isolation. Dog walkers greet one another. Cat people invite neighbors to coffee. Sometimes our animal connections can open the door to deeper human community. This is Sister Moira Wild for the Sisters of St. Benedict, St. Joseph, Minnesota.
0: Those are our meditations from the monastery right here on KASM. Next up is Deeper Than the Holler by Randy Travis.

0: Capitol, a powerful demonstration shows it takes nearly 50 hospital emergency workers to treat one child suffering from a gunshot wound. Dr. Tricia Valusek is a trauma pediatric surgeon and was working the day of the Annunciation Church shooting when multiple victims were rushed to Children's Hospital.
1: It doesn't go away. I mean, that was 9 months ago, and it still wakes me up at 3 a.m.
0: The state Senate passed a package which includes a ban on assault weapons, but House Republicans have refused to bring it up for vote. A Minnesota sanctuary is celebrating a rare birthday milestone this month. Rio, believed to be the oldest ocelot in human care, turns 27 on May 28th. Now living at the Wildcat Sanctuary, she arrived last year after a Texas facility closed. And the Minnesota Department of Ag is urging extra caution on the roads this spring as farm work ramps up. Officials say about one-third of ag spill reports happen during transport, including fertilizer, milk, and livestock. The state is reminding drivers to secure loads, slow down, inspect equipment, and prepare for spills to reduce risks to people and the environment. This is MNN.
2: Decades of economic decline.
3: Minnesota has lost $500 million of adjusted gross income.
2: Student test scores falling.
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2: $1 billion of fraud.
5: The scope of fraudulent use of taxpayers' money will exceed $1 billion.
2: 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And will Klobuchar do anything differently? I mean, I'm afraid Klobuchar is just more the same. Klobuchar has done things the same for three decades.
6: But it's not working.
2: 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America's PAC is responsible for the content of this advertising, paid for by America's PAC and not authorized by any of their candidate or committee. 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

That was The Dutchman and a Manitowoc Waltz by Gary Kuchenbergers, right here on KASM. Next up is the DeSam Polka by Squeezebox.

0: That was Frank Sinatra's A Fortune in Dreams right here on KASM. We'll be right back here with some more music till the top of the hour right here on KASM after this quick break.
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0: We're back here on KASM. We're a little over 10 minutes to the top of the 7 o'clock hour right here on KASM Radio, where we will have music and Les Feldick at the top of the 7 o'clock hour right here on KASM. The Minnesota Timberwolves play Game 5 against the San Antonio Spurs down in San Antonio in a short little bit. So hopefully the Wolves can get one more and take a 3-2 series lead after that one tonight. All right, we got a couple more songs left here on KASM to the top of the 7 o'clock hour with 16 Tons by Tennessee Ernie Ford.
11: Some people say a man is made out of mud. A poor man's made out of muscle and blood. Muscle and blood and skin and bones, a mind that's weak and a back that's strong.

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I loaded 16 tons of number 9 coal, and the straw boss said, well, bless my soul, you load 16 tons. 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
1: A lot of men didn't, a lot of men died. 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You load

We are 5 minutes to the top of the 7 o'clock hour right here on KASM. The Minnesota Timberwolves start off soon, so let's go Wolves. Hopefully they can take one home tonight for all of Minnesota. So, it is my time to head out of here. It's been a good night right here on KASM. Right here in the big chair. 65 degrees outside, 21 mile an hour winds, and your sun will be setting in about almost 2 hours at 8:39 p.m. and will be rising about 5:50 a.m. tomorrow morning. That's all for me tonight right here on KASM. Last up, we got My Way by Dale Dahlman. 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